0: On the pitch way up high, and a ball and a strike. No changes defensively for Parkston. Albrecht behind the plate. The infield outfield has all remained the same. And a pitch outside to make it 2-1. Max Scott at first base. Braxton Wilhelm at second. The shortstop Braden Jervik and Spencer Frudenthal at third. And then around the outfield, Wilhelm in left, Borman in center, Harris in right. Here's a throw over to first base. Diving back in head first is Moore. I will be surprised if they don't try and send him somewhere along the line here.
1: Yeah, they're going to have to. I mean, and it's the right baseball move, too. You should be running him at some point.
0: Swing and a miss. Off speed. Nice pitch by Mason Herman as he had Trometer reaching out in front of that one. So now two balls and two strikes.
1: And that would have been the count. 2-1, you know there's a breaking pitch coming. I mean, if you look at the sequencing and the pitches, that would have been when I would have run him.
0: And there's strike three call on the outside corner. Trometer not real happy, but he'll turn and walk back to the third base dugout. Well, same thing happened last inning.
1: Yeah.
0: A big strikeout for Herman when it looked like Parkston was in some difficulty. That's a big one there as well. Strikeout number 5 in the ballgame for Herman. Now 2 outs with a runner on at first. And here's Colin Lefebvre. Runner goes, pitches up high. He's going to have this one stolen. Oh, and the throw gets out into center field. And he is going to go over to third base.
1: Yeah. You know, and that throw sailed on Albrecht just a little bit. You saw the Jervik try and get there and back it up. It just was too far up the second base side. But when you look at this, the poise of Herman to get in some of these situations and be able to pitch his way out of it. I asked you during one of the breaks, how old is this kid? Because he's pitching like a veteran. I'm not sure what his age is, but he's really got a lot of poise, and he's showing it on the mound.
0: He's done a good job.
1: Yeah.
0: But now the runner at third with 2 outs. Lefebvre, the right-hander, waiting, and he'll spank one left field. Foul, boy. That missed the line by a couple of feet down to the left field corner. Now it was close, but just goes as a strike.
1: Right. Well, you still heard it. You still felt it. You still, yeah, it's all there.
0: One ball, one strike to count to Lefebvre, who's 1-for-3 on the night. He'll pop it up. First base side, foul territory. Scott has got a chance. He'll make the catch for out number 3. Well, that's a game of baseball, isn't it? Lefebvre came about 2 feet away from driving in that run, but instead pops out to Scott at first base to end the inning. Here in the bottom of the 6th for Elk Point, no runs, no hits. Two more errors on Parkston, and one man left on third base. We're going to the 7th inning, folks, here at Cadwell Park. It's Elk Point 3, the Parkston Mudcats 2, here on Cool 98.3.
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0: Back to the Frontier Motors broadcast booth, and we are ready to go to the top of the 7th inning. Pitcher Cale Gary, with a K, K-A-L-E, Gary, has done a great job here. First inning, shaky. Looked like maybe it's going to be a short night for him. 3 base hits, including the two-run single by Braden Jervik. Parkston jumps out to a 2-0 lead. But I'll tell you what, since then, this guy's been in command.
1: Man, he locked down after that first inning, and he looks really, really strong right now. He's mixing pitches to both sides of the plate. He's elevating when he needs to. He's actually picking up speed when he has to. So he has more in the tank, and he doesn't show it on every pitch. Really, really mature pitcher.
0: Spencer Freudenthal, the left-hander, takes a ball down low, evens up the count 1-1 after a called strike to him as well. Freudenthal batting number 7, then it's Tate Klum and then Braxton Wilhelm here in the 7th. Freudenthal has struck out, been on an error on the second baseman. And a pitch from Gary's going to miss outside and go to 2 balls and 1 strike.
1: And if you've noticed these left-handers, Freudenthal and Harris, not just because they're veterans, because they're lefties and that ball is actually tailing back towards their barrel a little bit, as two-seam fastball, they've put good wood on the ball, or on the bat, or sorry, on the ball tonight.
0: Off-speed breaking pitch, and Freudenthal out in front of it, swings and misses. 2 balls, 2 strikes. Now, after that first inning, Parkston has not had more than one base runner in any of the innings. We're in the 7th. There's the base hit to lead it off. Solid line drive right between the third baseman and the shortstop.
1: And, Tim, let's think about that. So if you're a left-handed hitter and you line a ball through the 5-hole like that in between the third baseman and the shortstop, you let that ball travel a little bit more. You let it get to the barrel of your bat. You slap it the other way. That's a veteran job of hitting by Freudenthal.
0: Yep. And we are going to have a conversation on the mound here and maybe a pitching change the way it looks for Elk Point. Well, a visit to the mound is brought to you by Thirsty's Bar and Mitchell. Keep the fun going after the game by stopping at Thirsty's. They're located in the Village Bowl Complex, just 2 blocks east of the ballpark here. Your favorite food and drinks, that's Thirsty's. And looks like that is it, and a nice round of applause for Cale Garrett.
1: Oh, well earned.
0: Man.
1: I'm a little bit shocked right now.
0: I am too.
1: Okay, I didn't know if I was alone in that, but I don't know who they're bringing in here, but he better be a heck of a pitcher. Cale Gary was still in command of this game.
0: Yep, no, I agree. Again, Freudenthal with the one base hit, and then that's it.
1: I'm still.
0: All right, we'll get the change here for you. I believe we've got one of the pickup players. Going to have to check that out here in the program as well. Let's find Elk Point. Here they are. Yep, Nolan Lindholm out of Beersford. He wears number 69, Nolan Lindholm. I do not have pitching stats on Nolan, but Thomas, as you said, they must have a lot of confidence in this tall right-hander because I thought Gary was just doing a fantastic job.
1: Yeah, I mean, he was commanding, like I said, both sides of the plate. I mean, he was running pitches in when he needed to the righties. He was keeping everything at bay. Like you said, one runner per inning, but not more than since that first inning. Now, I will say, when you have a pickup player, you put him in a situation like this. I've been in this situation. I played for Canova back when I was with Salem, and they picked me up in 2009. And I came in to pitch a couple times, and I can remember, man, there's a lot more stress when it's not your team you're playing for, because it's just a different environment. Now you have all these fans. You have the team that technically is one of your enemies that you're playing for. I mean, there's just a lot that can go on from a psyche standpoint. Again, very, very surprised Gary's not in this game still.
0: Well, again, a tall right-hander, Nolan Lindholm from Beersford. He stands out on the field because he's got a royal blue jersey on. Everybody else is either in the orange or the white here for the Elk Point Colt 45s. He will come in here with Freudenthal, who just singled on at first base, and face Tate Klum, the right-hander. Klum looking to bunt, but he fouls it at the plate on the bunt attempt. Third baseman charging hard, Preston Pfeiffer. He was not fooled by that one.
1: No, and I'm a huge fan of the bunt, right? When I got to JUCO, we were actually a wood bat league, and easiest skill in baseball, according to my JUCO coach, was bunting, right? It's not.
0: Oh,
1: and especially,
0: don't tell major leaguers that.
1: No, they ain't going to. But when you haven't done it, so it's a really, really hard skill if you haven't practiced it throughout the year, especially in a game time situation. So if you put Klum up right now and he hasn't been comfortable doing this, it's very different doing it in a cage and doing it on the field when you have all the moving pieces. Yep. Third baseman's crashing. First baseman is either staying home or the second baseman is peeling over. You have moving movement in the background, so you're noticing all these little things. Bunting is not the easiest thing in the world. It's why they need to do it during the season four or five times, so a situation like this, they're ready to go.
0: And, of course, that pitcher's throwing it somewhere where it's not easy to bunt, and just like that, up high, it's popped up in the air, but falls in foul territory just for a strike down the first baseline. Yeah, that's one basically Tate Clum should have laid off,
1: yeah,
0: because that was right up in the eyes. That's a very tough pitch to try and get down on
1: a bunt. You cannot bunt a pitch above your shoulders,
0: yeah,
1: okay? You can't. And ultimately, again, this comes down to you have to do this during the year in situations that aren't as big so you can do it in a situation like this.
0: So now the count goes to 0-2, and you'd think they'd probably take the bunt off here for Clum. Runner on at first, nobody out. Pitch just outside. We're getting our first look here again at Nolan Lindholm out of Beersford, who's come in here in the top of the seventh inning with his team Elk Point up by a run, 3-2. Looked like he had a pretty good fastball,
1: yep,
0: on that pitch right there. The stretch, the delivery, looped out into right field. That's going to fall in for a base hit. Runners at first and second with nobody out. Again, not hit hard at all by Tate Clum. Just got the end of the bat on it, but went with the outside pitch and loops it out there into right field. And the Mudcats have got something going here. Runners at first and second, nobody out. Number nine man in the order, Braxton Wilhelm, coming up. And if we don't get a bunt attempt here, I will be totally shocked.
1: I will be very shocked. Yes, and here's the thing. Let's think about Clum's last at-bat, right? You don't lay the bunt down twice. You're thinking in your head, man, I have to do something. What a great way to come through with a base hit right there, get this inning to be a big one.
0: There is the squared bunt, but he takes it for a called strike, does Braxton Wilhelm. Braxton is grounded to first base and singled on the infield. A slow little roller that he beat out for a base hit back in the fifth inning. Runners lead, first and second. There's the bunt. It's a good one.
1: Yep.
0: Right back toward the mound. They've got to go to first base. They'll get the out there, throw a little bit high, but hauled in by the second baseman, Bob Zien, who was covering over there. But Braxton Wilhelm does his job, lays the sacrifice bunt down. Frudenthal goes over to third. Tate Clum down at second. Now we go to the dangerous part of the Parkston order.
1: Yep.
0: Top of the order, Luke Borman, the center fielder, the right-handed hitter at 299 on the year, steps in. He has been on two out of three times of both on errors. The pitch, grounded foul outside the coaching box down at first base.
1: And I want to say, no matter who drives runs in, if this happens in this inning, you do not forget about Wilhelm, about that bunt, because that bunt set this inning up to tie this. So if you're the batter right now, you're looking to elevate something in the outfield, score that runner from third base.
0: Tying run at third, pitch way up high, one ball and one strike. Again, Cale Gary pitched a great ball game, faced one man here in the top of the seventh, Frudenthal, who singled to left. They pull him, and now it's Nolan Lindholm trying to shut the door. Ground ball left side, third baseman on two hops. Looks the runner, throws across. They get the out at first base. Everybody's got to hold on. Good job by the third baseman, Faithor, over there to make the play. Borman grounding out.
1: So you
0: now you got two away, and it's up to Jeff Harris to try and keep it going.
1: You heard me talk about different approaches, right? One out, the guy on third, your approach is trying to elevate a ball into the outfield. Two outs, we're back to that. You're going to have a base hit to score these runs, right?
0: Yep.
1: No better person in this lineup than this guy right here.
0: Yep. 20-plus year veteran Jeff Harris takes a fastball up high for ball one. Single, scored in the first inning, and then has flown out to left field both times. And I'm looking at the left fielder, Hunter Geary. He is deep in left field.
1: Especially with guys on second and third in this situation.
0: Yep.
1: You know, I would actually be playing in just a little bit, especially with the flag the way it is. So it is dead air right now.
0: Not blowing at all.
1: No, it is not.
0: 2-0 count to the left-hander. The pitch on the way, strike on the outside corner. It just looked like a pitch that Jeff Harris didn't want.
1: No, he spit on that, and he did it on purpose because they're not trying to challenge him yet, and I wouldn't either. With the base open right now, I'd be throwing everything a couple inches outside too.
0: And a pitch up high, and it goes to 3-1. Lindholm is being very careful.
1: That's a good way to put that.
0: But look,
1: yes,
0: who's on deck.
1: That's
0: the guy
1: the problem.
0: That has ripped the ball. Gunnar Wilhelm on deck. Pitch on the way. Harris, there's that fly ball to left center field. Long run. Left fielder back. It's over his head. Over his head. Two runs will score. It's a stand-up double. A long run for the left fielder, Hunter Geary, and it ended up going over his outstretched glove and one hop out to the 374.

0: Four sign in left center field. The veteran Jeff Harris comes through with a two-run double, and the Parkston Mudcats are back in front in this game, 4-3.
1: Like we said, there was no better person in that situation to hit, okay? Jeff Harris has done this before. He's seen every scenario. He's been in how many state tournaments, do you think? Well, if he's been playing for 25 years, 20 at least something, yeah. And he's seen all this. He's seen these pitchers before. Maybe not this exact pitcher, but he's seen every shape of a pitch. He's seen all the velocity. He knows how to do this. And no moment's going to be too big for him. He just proved that. Now, if you're the pitcher right now, you were trying to be, as you put it, very careful. I call it throwing around. He should have kept that approach up and said he centered one with him. You're not going to have a lot of success against a veteran like him if you put a ball down the middle.
0: Runners at first and second here because they have just put Gunnar Wilhelm on base. That may be the smartest move we've seen anybody do. I mean, this guy has ripped the ball to the outfield, including a 400-footer to center fielder for an out. So they'll pitch to Max Scott. The right-hander steps in, hits a line drive out into right field, right at the right fielder for the third out of the inning. Oh, Max Scott, I think, got the pitch he wanted. Hit on the button, but right at the right fielder. Coming up, Aiden Barfus makes the catch. But Parkston gets the lead back here in the top of the seventh inning. Two runs come across, three base hits. The big one, the two-run double by Jeff Harris. No errors, two men left. It is the seventh inning stretch here at Caldwell Park. And it's brought to you by Harb's Sports Shop. Nobody likes the seventh inning stretch better than Jocko Johnson. I'll tell you that right now. He's up. He's singing with the crowd here at Caldwell Park. And again, Harb Sports Shop, for all your sports needs. Fall sports are upon us. They can help you out with anything you need. Seventh inning stretch with a score. Parkston Mudcats 4, Elk Point 3, right here on Cool 98.3.
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0: The Frontier Motors broadcast booth, here we go to the bottom of the seventh inning. Aiden Barfus will step in. The man who made the big put out in right field to end that inning. He is 1-for-4 on the night with a single back in the third inning. Chops one down in front of the plate, but it's going to roll foul down the third baseline. And now the count, one ball, two strikes to Barfus. Mason Herman remains on the mound here for the Parkston Mudcats. The end of the seventh inning. By the way, we'll give you a final line totals on pitcher Cale Gary here in just a little bit when we get a chance. 1-2 pitch on the way. Whoa, way up high. Sails all the way to the backstop. Brady Ulbricht with a smile on his face as he turns around to look at that one, saying something to home plate umpire Christian Christensen.
1: It's not always the worst thing.
0: Yeah.
1: You know, the guy's not going to dig in now, I can tell you that.
0: Probably saying, glad it's high enough it didn't hit you and it didn't hit me.
1: Right.
0: 2-2 pitch, check swing called, strike three. Well, Mason Herman has had about three of those tonight. Strikeout number 6 for Mason Herman in the ballgame as Barfus goes down. And now here's Preston Pfeiffer, the third baseman. He's had a good night. Pair of singles, 2-for-3. Two singles and a ground out. And with his team down by one, he would like to get something started right here. Herman's pitch, fastball in there for a strike.
1: Absolutely love Herman's approach since about the fourth inning. He has come up, and he just gets on the rubber. He's ready to throw right away, and he's coming right down Broadway at these guys. He's not trying to nibble. He's trying to challenge.
0: Misses up high, one ball, one strike. Parkston jumped out with a two-run lead in the top of the first inning. They led 2-0 as a pitch goes outside, 2-1. Stayed that way till the bottom of the third when Elk Point got a run back. It was 2-1, and then Elk Point took the lead in the fourth with two runs. They led 3-2. And this one's going to miss up high, and it goes to 3-1 on Preston Fayford. But then Parkston here in the top of the seventh inning on the two-run double by Jeff Harris grabs the lead back. It's 4-3, Mudcats. Called strike on the outside corner to the left-handed batter. And we've got a full count, 3 balls, 2 strikes. We mentioned a nice crowd on hand, but I see a lot more people coming in, getting ready for the Kimball-White Lake Valley Springs game coming up next. Here's a ground ball right to Jervik at short. Got it on two hops. The throw scooped out of the dirt by Scott at first base. Jervik has just had problems getting that ball over to first base all night. He's made 3 errors on kind of the same way on those short throws. But he'll maybe have to buy Max Scott a cool beverage after the ballgame for picking that one out of
1: the He owes him one at this point, yeah. Yeah, I'm with you on that. And like I said, I mean, the feel of the actual playing surface is a little bit different than what we're used to. It's a little bit different from what you're going to see in the rest of the sunshine. But by this point in the game, you need to make an adjustment.
0: Yep. Here's a sky-high pop-up coming back behind the plate. Albrecht being called off, and Scott is going to come in and make the catch, the first baseman. Yeah, that was only maybe about 20 feet away from home plate. Yep. Foul territory along the first baseline, but I'll tell you what, that is a much easier play for the first baseman coming in than it is for Albrecht, the catcher, to go down that first baseline. A quick inning right there for pitcher Mason Herman. He's rolling along. 1-2-3 goes Elk Point here in the bottom half of the seventh inning. The score remains Parkston Mudcats 4, Elk Point 45s 3. Right here on Cool 98.3.
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0: Well, back we come here to Cantwell Park and the Frontier Motors broadcast booth. Going to have a new pitcher again on the mound here now for Elk Point. Turn around so I can see your number. Okay, there we go. We have got number one coming in. We'll check our program. They didn't announce anything yet. But we will get that to you. And Logan, Bob Zine, is going to be the guy. Well, Logan, I think, maybe the number two pitcher on the staff with a 4-1 record on the year. So he is the third pitcher of the night, and he will face Braden Jervik to start it out. And in there for a strike to start it out. Logan Bob Zine, right-hander, on in relief of Nolan Lindholm, who just pitched that one inning, top of the seventh, which Parkston scored 2 runs. Fastball going to miss outside. Behind Jervik will be Brady Albrecht and then Spencer Freudenthal here in the top half of the eighth inning. Fly ball foul and going to drift down out of play down the right field line. 2 balls, 1 strike to count to Jervik. Let's talk some pitching numbers. Final numbers on Cale Gary, who pitched well for Elk Point. He went 6 innings officially, gave up 6 hits, three earned runs, had one walk, and struck out two batters. Check swing, foul, just hit the edge of the bat of Jervik and goes back to the backstop.

0: Two balls, two strikes to him now. And then Lindholm, of course, as we said, pitched a full inning, gave up two runs on three hits. And now it is Logan Bob Zien's turn. Delivers fastball up high. He's probably throwing as hard as of any of the pitchers we've seen out there so far tonight.
1: Yeah, this has been the best velocity we've seen so far. And how many pitches did Gary throw again?
0: Gary threw, well, I'll get that for you.

0: big two-run single back in the first inning. And then he also walked in the sixth inning, so officially a 1-for-3 night.
1: Yeah, I'm just surprised when they made that change with Gary, because I don't think his pitch count was very high. I mean, it was definitely well within control. Now, Here's the thing about the state line. Again, we don't know. We don't know if he's a guy who's coming off an arm injury. We don't know if he's limited. He's a college pitcher that's been told you only get 80 pitches. We don't know that stuff. But with how he was in control of this game, I was really, really taken aback when they made that change.
0: 77.
1: Yeah.
0: 77 pitches he threw Gary through. Brady Albrecht taking one outside, and now the count 2 balls, no strikes on Brady. Lined out hard to right field, single in the fourth, and grounded to second in the sixth inning. So 1-for-3 on the night for Albrecht. Pitch down low, and it goes to 3 balls and no strikes.
1: So here's a question for you, Tim. Let's just say the scenario, Albrecht gets on first. You have your courtesy runner who got thrown out earlier. Do you run again in a situation like this?
0: You know, with as hard as I'm seeing this Bob Zien throw, it's going to be tough unless you pick the right pitch to go on.
1: I totally agree with you.
0: 3-1. Albrecht took that one right down the heart of the plate. Righty against righty here in the top half of the eighth inning. Fly ball hit well, but going to be caught out in center field. Drifting to his right. Moore didn't have to run like he did on that last fly ball by Jervik. This one almost right at him. So Albrecht flying to center. 2 up, 2 down. And now Spencer Freudenthal, the left-hander. One hit in 3 trips. That was a single in the last inning, the seventh, to lead it off. Remember, that single chased Cale Gary off the mound. And then Freudenthal came around to score along with Tate Klum last inning to give Parkston the lead back again, 4-3, where it stands right now. By the way, on the other side, we're looking at pitch count. Mason Herman has thrown 89 pitches through 7 innings for Parkston. I would see no reason he will not be coming out again for inning number 8.
1: Absolutely not. Now, since his poise, I mean, he has gotten through some of the toughest innings that we've seen in amateur baseball, right? He has guys on first and second. It seems like there's constant stuff, but it's not his fault.
0: Yep.
1: They've ended up there just by happenstance. A flare, an error, something has put him there, and he's had the poise to be able to get through this. He's thrown a really good game.
0: Ball up high, 2-1 here to left-hander Freudenthal. The pitch from Bob Zien, nice off speed, caught the outside corner.
1: So Tim and I talked in the break. Does Brady Knowles manage like Brady Knowles played?
0: You'll never pull a pitcher.
1: No.
0: Oh, swing and a miss. He chased one on the outside corner. Freudenthal down on the strike. So the new pitcher, Logan Bob Zien, works a nice inning. 1-2-3 here in the top of the eighth inning. We got to talk about Brady Knowles.
1: I agree.
0: And that 2015 tournament when we come back.
1: It's going to break my heart.
0: We would be remiss if we did not, I'll tell you that. Again, Parkston going down in order, so we're headed to the bottom of the eighth inning. Your score, the Parkston Mudcats 4, Elk Point Colt 45s 3. 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
0: Here we go to the bottom of the eighth inning. Elk Point trailing by a run. They want to get something going here. It's going to be Tanner Bundy, Hunter Geary, and Caden Moore, 7, 8, and 9. And a curveball from Mason Herman in for a strike. Pitch number 90 right there on the night for Herman. 6 strikeouts,

0: to his credit so far. And this one hit to the right side, lined right at Scott, the first baseman. He'll haul it in. All he had to do was take about two steps toward the hole, and that line drive about head high, and Max Scott makes the play at first base.
1: And what I'm noticing is the bullpen for the Parkston Mudcats is very, very quiet right now. Nobody's throwing.
0: And if Mason Herman continues like this, no reason. First pitch to Hunter Gary, the right-handed hitting left fielder outside for ball one. Now he'll foul one back into the screen. Gary struck out, was hit by a pitch, and grounded out to third, and he's three times up. Bundy was also 0 for 3 coming into this inning. Oh, there's a low bridge fastball right over the head of Hunter Gary. Ducks out of the way. Herman working very quickly here. Brady Knowles-like.
1: That's right. He's back on the rubber right away, man. I like this point, but I like his pace right now. It's really hard as a hitter to get set and get ready.
0: Two balls, two strikes here to Hunter Gary. Herman ready. Comes with a curveball, fouled out of play right side. Well, go back to 2015, one of the most amazing performances I have ever seen and probably ever will see. The pitching performance by Brady Knowles of Parkston as the pitch comes in up high. He pitched a complete game in the semifinals. He pitched a complete game in the state championship game, a 4-3 win over the Alexandria Angels. And here's a pitch inside. It is going to hit the arm of Hunter Gary, and he will trot down to first base.
1: Can they appeal that?
0: Parkston is not happy. They again thought he leaned in on that pitch. And
1: they are right. He did. Yeah. He chicken winged that. So, I mean, I wish he could get the home plate umpire to get a little help on this, because he did. He leaned into that. That was not, and I'm glad that somebody's coming out to talk to him. Yep. Maybe they can convince him to get some help here.
0: Yeah. Discussion going on at the plate. Brady Albrecht upset the catcher on the mound. Mason Herman just threw his hands out to his side like, hey, come on. He can't just lean into a pitch like that.
1: But and truthfully, with how much he was crowding the plate, that ball might have caught the plate, too.
0: It was close, yeah. Well, it's going to stand. Hit by pitch. Gary is on at first base. The tying run here with one out. And the speedster, the center fielder, Caden Moore, will step in. He has been on base all three times, twice on errors. The other time, he singled and knocked in a run, one of the two runs that came in the fourth inning, and at that time gave Elk Point a 3-2 lead. So he's been a tough out here for Mason Herman. Pitch on the way, strike call. And he thought it was high. Moore shaking his head as he walks away from the box. We'll get back to the Brady Knowles story here in just a little bit, I know. 4-3, Parkston with the lead. Bottom of the eighth inning, Elk Point with a runner on at first, and one out. Herman with a little toss over to first base. Now ready, runner going, swing and a miss. Here's the throw down to second base. He is out! Big throw right there by Brady Albrecht. Now the bases are empty, and now there are two outs. Boy, if that goes the other way and he is safe at second base, could completely turn this game around.
1: Completely turned it around. Ooh, but that was almost interference by the batter, too. He fell across the plate. Albrecht, what a great throw.
0: Here's a foul right through the first base coaching box.
1: Given the scenario, given how much of an impact that would have had on this game, cannot say I have ever seen Albrecht make a better throw than that.
0: It was a dandy. 0-2, the count here to Moore. Strike three call. Mason Herman does the job again with a little help from his catcher throwing out the runner. But another big strikeout, number 7 for Mason Herman in the ballgame here in the bottom of the eighth inning for Elk Point. No runs, no hits, no errors, nobody left on base. We are going to the ninth inning of the opening game of the 94th annual State Amateur Baseball Tournament. Your score, the Parkston Mudcats 4, Elk Point 3. Here on Cool 98.3.
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3: Tim Smith along with Thomas Gullidge. We go to the ninth inning here at Cadwell Park. Logan Bob Zine, the right-hander, will start his second inning of relief, the third pitcher used on the night here by the Colt 45s. Tate Klum, Braxton Wilhelm, and then the top of the order, Luke Borman here for Parkston. And the first pitch inside to Tate Klum for ball one. Tate with a single in the seventh inning. Turned out to be a big one as he came around to score with Frudenthal on that double by Jeff Harris and brought Parkston from a 3-2 deficit to a 4-3 lead where we sit right now. Four runs, eight hits for Parkston. Three runs, six hits for Elk Point. Bob Zine delivers. Pitch fouled back. Well, last year, Elk Point lost a tough one over in Brandon Valley. 11-inning ball game to Canova. I was there and watched that one. 10-7 in 11 innings. They're in a one-runner here. Another foul back and out of play off the bat of Tate Klum. And for the for the Parkston Mudcats, they beat Flandreau 10-2 in their opener, but then lost to the Alexandria Angels in a great ball game, 6-5 in the second round. So the Mudcats trying to advance to that second round. They would come back and play Sunday night at 5:30 if they can win this game. Swing and a miss. Fastball. Boy, Bob Zine.
4: Yeah, he's bringing
3: me
4: it, baby.
3: Stuff,
4: yeah. Yeah, you called that right away. I mean, his velocity is a couple ticks higher than what we were seeing earlier in the game. He's a little bit wilder, too. You know, he'll unload a pitch. He threw one behind the batter right there. Here's the deal, though. When you got a guy that's got good velocity like this, and you're playing wood bat baseball, you've got to take a couple pitches. You've got to make sure you can get comfortable so you can actually play into what his game plan is going to be. He's going to have a game plan. He's going to start you with a fastball. He's going to work off that fastball. And there it was.
3: Yep.
4: Now he's working off of it, right? So your game plan has to be countering his game plan. It's chess. It's always chess, which I don't know how to play, by the way. But I knew how to hit, and I'm telling you right now, this is chess between these two.
3: Braxton Wilhelm looked at that called strike, and ooh, this one just misses. 1-1. Yeah, Logan Bob Zine has faced four batters, and he struck out two of them.
4: Yep.
3: Trying to hold on here, give his team a chance to pull even or maybe win it in the bottom of the ninth inning. Oh, nice breaking ball in there for a strike. As I said, I don't have any other stats on Logan except that he's 4-1 on the year. And this is a team with a 13-3 record. You can tell they got some good arms.
4: Yep.
3: Wastes a pitch up high. Two balls, two strikes to Wilhelm. Base is empty. One away here in the top of the ninth inning. Luke Borman waiting on deck, the leadoff man. Bob Zine set. Pitch comes in. Swing and a miss. Nice breaking ball. Maybe you're looking for fastball.
4: Yep.
3: And you don't get it right there. So now three strikeouts facing five batters,
4: yeah,
3: for Logan Bob Zine.
4: And man, he set that up. Bob Zine set it up early in the count. Started him off with a fastball. Went to another fastball. So now in his mind, he's going, man, do I need to gear up a little bit? Throws that breaking pitch, which is decent, by the way. All of a sudden, you know, you're in a place in your mind you don't want to be. You want to be able just to react, and it's really hard to react to the guy with his velocity and a great breaking pitch.
3: Pitch down low to Luke Borman for ball one. Bob Zine working quickly. Now up high, it goes 2-0. Borman has been on base two out of his four times. but both on errors and both on the out point shortstop. Again, the leadoff man, Jeff Harris, on deck. Big curveball in there for a strike. Off speed, big breaking ball. Two balls, one strike to Borman.
4: Yeah, he didn't like that call either, and neither did I up here.
3: Bob Zien says, ready? Fastball, swing and a miss. Yeah. Heat, belt high, throwing it by him. So two balls, two strikes here to Borman. Two outs, bases empty. Swing and a miss for strike three. Well, they maybe should have brought in Logan Bob Zien.
4: I didn't want to say it.
3: A long time ago. What a performance.
4: Yeah.
3: In relief, he faces six batters, the minimum, in two innings of work, and he strikes out four out of the six guys he has faced. Parkston goes 1-2-3 in the top of the ninth. This is it. Here we go. Bottom of the ninth inning, last chance for Elk Point. It's the Parkston Mudcats 4, Elk Point 3, here on Cool 98.3.
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3: Back to the Frontier Motors broadcast booth. Here we go. Bottom of the ninth inning, and the first pitch from Mason Herman. Ball outside to the leadoff batter, Aiden Bob Zien, who's been on base one time tonight. And now ball two up high. That pitch right there by Herman, 104 pitches on the night. The 2-0 delivery on the way. Curveball hit foul down the right field line. Where we do have a little bit of warm-up activity down in the bullpen way down the right field line here for Parkston, just in case.
4: There is, but my glasses are not thick enough to see a number down
3: That's
4: there.
3: That's way down there. Yep. I can tell you it's a right-hander. That's all I can tell you.
4: Yep.
3: 2-1 pitch on the way. Strike two call. Fastball. I don't want to jinx him.
4: No.
3: But I need to tell you that Mason Herman has not walked a batter all night, and now he's 3-2 here on Aiden Bob Zien. Bob Zien with an RBI single back in the fourth inning. Big 3-2 pitch right here. Hit out over the head of the second baseman. Base hit into right field. Elk Point is alive with the leadoff man on here in the bottom of the ninth inning.
4: You know, when we talked about Bob Zien, the leadoff batter, he's everything he's hitting is to the right side. He's letting the ball travel. His power is that way. You know, but by a pitch 105, your control's not going to be as sharp. You're not going to be able just to work that inside corner.
3: Well, this looks like Brady Knowles coming out of the dugout. Does.
4: Maybe he's going to take the mound.
3: And taking a walk to the mound, I think, to ask Mason Herman how he's doing out there.
4: Yeah, I'm very interested to see how this goes down, and I would love to be a fly on the wall down there and hear this conversation. You know, I played against Brady in 2015. I saw the dominance. It's not just those last two games. He pitched two in early. He pitched game one and game two.
3: He pitched in every game.
4: And he came in game three
3: every
4: and
3: game.
4: Then did complete
3: really?
4: Games in
3: yes.
4: four and five.
3: He pitched in all five games.
4: Yes.
3: Pitched a complete game. And, complete game, as we said, in the semifinals and in the championship game. Amazing. Threw 147 pitches, by the way, in that championship game. All right, back to this one. Ty Trometer. The first baseman steps in. Parkston looking for bunt. It's a pitch up high. Sneaking in. Frudenthal, the third baseman, well up on the grass, swing and a miss at a high fastball. One ball, one strike.
4: A little bit confused with the strategy right now. But, you know, every player is going to play their game, and maybe this guy doesn't. He's not comfortable bunting.
3: Tying run on at first base in Bob Zien. Here's a fly ball out to Harris. Routine right field. Couple of steps to the left, and he'll call it in. Yep. For out number one of the inning.
4: And what you wanted there was a productive at-bat. That was not that. What he needed to do was he needed to try and either give Bob Zien a chance to steal second base, or he's going to have to lay down a bunt in that situation. I was really confused there. Again, if you haven't practiced it all year, maybe you just don't have confidence in it.
3: Well, they got two big bats coming up here yet with one out. 3-4 coming to the plate. We're going to get a throw over to first base first. But here's Colin Lefebvre. Singled in four trips. He knocked in a run back in the third inning with a base hit. And then cleanup batter Barfus on deck. Here's a ball well hit left center field. Long run. And it is dropped. The ball dropped out there in left center field. The runners will hold up at first and second base. Gunnar Wilhelm got a great jump on it. I thought he was going to make that catch. Ball headed out to the 374 sign, and it looked like it just came off the heel of his glove. And Lefebvre on at the first base. Bob Zien could advance only to second base. That will be an error. And, you know, for Parkston, I hate to say it, but that is error number 6 of the ballgame.
4: Yeah. It looks like Grayson Girard is actually taking over at first base, runner. So he's going to be the runner.
3: Okay.
4: But I'm telling you right now, that's a really costly error.
3: Here is Barfus at the plate. Runners first and second. Swings and misses at a curveball. Well, this thing is a nail-biter here. Right down to the wire. Parkston leading 4-3. One out here in the bottom of the ninth for Elk Point, but they have got runners at first and second. And the cleanup batter, 1-4. Aiden Barfus, right-hander, takes it up high. One ball and one strike. Tying run at second. Winning run at first.
4: The one thing is, Herman's been in these situations a lot during this game. His pulse is going to be even. He's going to be relaxed.
3: 1-1 pitch. Line drive. Third baseman catches it. Never had a move. Oh, man. And if you're Elk Point, you're just shaking your head because Barfus couldn't have hit that ball any harder than he did. He just screamed one right at the third baseman. Frudenthal took it head high. Never had to move. And now there are two outs. Elk Point down to their final out. It's Preston Pfeiffer, left-handed hitting third baseman. Tying run at second. Go-ahead run at first. First pitch called, strike, then a fastball. Mason Herman trying to finish it off here in this bottom of the ninth inning. Send Parkston to Sunday night at 5:30. Checks his runners to the belt. Up high on the fastball. One ball, one strike. Valley Springs, Kimball White Lake coming up. Second half of our doubleheader. Rod Patterson's got the call. We'll have a break in between, of course. Again, a check of the runners. The 1-1 pitch. Foul back over our head. Herman is one strike away. Gets the new baseball and immediately toes the rubber. Mason Herman has pitched a beauty, but can he finish right here? One ball, two strikes, two outs, runners at first and second. Now steps off the rubber. Don't think he agreed with whatever Albrecht was giving him a sign for there. Kind of shook it off. Meanwhile, the left-hander, Preston Pfeiffer, two hits on the night, 2-4, a pair of singles, steps in. Here's the 1-2 pitch. It's hit out into center field, base hit. Runner from third is going to round. Here comes the throw to the plate. It is not in time. Sliding in safely. Now a throw to third. They are going to tag the runner out at third. Oh, was that a close play at the plate? Bang, bang. Albrecht arguing a little bit with home plate umpire Christensen that he had him. But Christensen gave the safe call. Great throw by Luke Mormon from center field to home plate, right on the money. But the run scores. We have got a tie ball game, and we're going to go in an extra inning.
4: You got some free baseball, baby.
3: Wow. Preston Pfeiffer with a big base hit right there to center field. Again, that scores Bob Zien, but the second runner Lefebvre throwing out, trying to go from second to third to end the inning. 4-4, Parkston and Elk Point. Let's play some more baseball. We will come back with the 10th inning here on Cool 98.3.
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3: Jeff Harris swings and fouls the first pitch of the 10th inning. Out of play, back over our heads. Looked like he was going to be the hero of the game, driving in those two runs with a double in the 7th inning. That gave Parkston the 4-3 lead, but Elk Point comes back to tie it, and you got to remember that error in that bottom of the 9th inning out in left field, too. That's a big play. Whoa, here's one sailed to the backstop, almost hit Harris. I'll tell you what, Parkson's got their work cut out for them. We talked about Logan Bob Zien on the mound. Has faced the minimum 6 batters and struck out 4 of them.
4: Yeah, he straight throws gas.
3: Parkson has not had a solid hit yet. There's one ripped by Harris to right field, but on the run, going to be hauled in out there by Aiden Barfus going toward right center field.
4: Well, how many times have you seen that somebody makes an error, then they come up in the bottom or the top of the next inning with a chance to do a little bit of redemption, right?
3: Yep.
4: Here it is.
3: Yep.
4: Here we go.
3: Gunnar Wilhelm, he had a good run on that ball hit by Lefebvre to left field. Had a glove on it by waist high, but it just popped out of his glove. And yeah, what could have been, should have been, but that's in the past. Let's see what Gunner can do here. Fouls the first pitch off, tried to check his swing. He has only been on base one time on a base on balls in 4 trips, but he has ripped the cover off the ball every other time. Let's see what he can do against Mr. Bob Zien here. Fastball, high foul, out of play, right side over near the concession area. Behind the first base dugout, and it's quickly 0-2 on Gunnar Wilhelm, the number 3 man in the order. They play Gunnar deep and straight away in the outfield.
4: Well, they should.
3: Yep. A guy who's had the red hot bat here at the end of the season for the Mudcats. 0-2 pitch on the way, swing and a miss. Again, the high heat, Wilhelm slams his bat down into the ground, mad at himself on the strikeout. But I'm telling you, folks, if you're a Parkston fan, this guy looks really, really,
4: really
3: tough
4: good
3: on the mound right now.
4: And if you notice what he did there, do you notice he paused just for a split second at the top of his motion? So he changed his timing even. So this guy's not just a thrower. He looks like he can pitch.
3: Man. Max Scott, the big right-hander, steps in. He'll take a called strike on a fastball. So Logan Bob Zien came in the 8th inning, set the side down in order. 9th inning, set the side down in order. And he's got the first two guys out here in the 10th inning. Now wastes one outside. Faced 8 batters. 5 of them have gone down on strikes. Base is empty here with 2 outs. Curveball took something off that one, but it misses down low. 2 balls and 1 strike here now to Max Scott. Braden Jervik on deck over on the first base dugout side. Bob Zien ready, misses outside. And now 3-1. Well, Mudcats need base runners.
4: Yep.
3: Oh. We've got another game to go here tonight now. The first one goes extra innings. Our two teams, Valley Springs, Kimball White Lake, they're all watching this one. And there's ball four up high. So with two outs, Max Scott will draw the base on balls. Max had a double back in the first inning. He and Jeff Harris scored on this guy, Braden Jervik's two-run single, and that put Parkston out in front 2-0 right away in the first inning. Let's see if Jervik can help him out again right here. 1-for-3 officially with that single, and then he's also been on a walk. The speedy shortstop, right-handed batter against the right-hander Bob Zien, and the pitch is up high for ball one.
4: Well, is this the first time we've seen Bob Zien out of the stretch?
3: Yes.
4: Maybe it's his kryptonite.
3: First base runner.
4: Yeah.
3: So, yeah. Scott not really a threat to steal at first base. They're holding on, of course, with him. Ooh, pitch low and outside, 2-0. All of a sudden, a little bit of control problem here. And shortstop going to call timeout. Keaton Gale, coming in. And now here comes the second baseman, Aiden Bob Zien. And just a little pat on the back here for Logan Bob Zien, saying, come on, you're throwing strikes. Keep throwing.
4: Take a deep breath.
3: Yep.
4: Forget what just happened. Get back on the mound. Reset.
3: The conversation is over. Remember our mound visits brought to you by Thirsty's Bar and Grill, located in the Village Bowl, just two blocks east of Cadwell Park. Great food, great refreshments for you. And there's a called strike at the knee, so the mound visit worked. The count, 2-1.
4: Yeah, a little reset every now and again for a pitcher, no matter how good they've looked, is not a bad thing.
3: Maybe it's just slowing
4: you
3: down.
4: You got it. You got it.
3: Max Scott leads at first base. Swing and a miss by Jervik. He might have chased one down low out of the zone right there. All twos on the board now. 2-2, 2 outs in a 4-4 ballgame as Parkston bats here in the top of the 9th inning. Top of the 10th inning. Excuse me. Stretch, the pitch, ground ball hit out towards short. Nice big hop. He'll run over and step on the bag at second. And that'll do it for Parkston here in the top of the 10th inning. Well, finally, Mr. Bob Zien put a guy on base for the first time in 3 innings, but that walk to Scott went nowhere. We will go to the bottom of the 10th inning. Parkston Mudcats 4, Elk Point Colt 45s 4, right here on Cool 98.3.
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3: Well, after throwing 119 pitches, Mason Herman is done for the night. We are going to get the change, and it is going to be Mr. Doyle coming in to pitch here for the Parkston Mudcats. Miles Doyle, who has a 3-2 record on the year. Some other numbers for you. 37 innings pitched. Ooh, you're going to like this, Thomas. 37 innings pitched, 58 strikeouts. How about that?
4: That's reminding me of something.
3: Ooh, got a 3.78 ERA, does Miles Doyle. So, hats off to Herman for a great, great job. We'll get to some other numbers on him in a little bit. But Miles Doyle now going to try and set things down in the bottom of the 10th inning. Here is Keaton Gale, the shortstop. He'll take a fastball inside for ball one. Gale has been on base once, but that has been on an error on the Parkston shortstop. Swing and a miss for strike two, and Miles Doyle looks like he's got a little heat on the ball.
4: He does, yeah. He's got a little velocity, too. You know, and you expected that when you saw those numbers that you threw up. I mean, he's got, you know, 1 3/4 strikeouts an inning. I mean, that's pretty impressive.
3: The shut and 1-1. Did it hit him? I thought it hit the helmet. Did it? No, I guess it didn't. It hit the glove of Brady Albrecht, the catcher.
4: No, they're saying foul ball.
3: Oh, it hit the bat. That was it. The bat was up above his helmet. Yep. It was still, he did not swing, and it hit the tip of the bat. So foul ball, and it's 1-2 right now on Gale. Curveball. Oh, strike three called. That was a bender there.
4: I get it. I get the strikeout numbers, you know. Good velocity, a little bit controllably wild, as I used to call it, and then dotted the outside corner with a perfect breaking pitch. Yeah, this kid's got some stuff.
3: It'll bring up the catcher, Tanner Bundy, with the bases empty and one away. We'll get your final numbers here on Mason Herman right after this first pitch. The right-hander Miles Doyle ready, and a called strike on a fastball. For Herman, gives up only 2 earned runs, although there are 4 on the board, but because of the 6 errors, only 2 are earned in his 9 innings pitched. Ball down low, 1-1 the count here to Bundy. And again, as we said, he threw 119 pitches on the night. 7 strikeouts, did not walk anybody. Nice performance by Mason Herman. 1-1 pitch. Ground ball right back to the pitcher on one hop. Plenty of time here for Doyle. He'll flip it over to first. Bundy grounds out. There's 2 away. And here is Hunter Geary, the left fielder. Hunter Geary hit by a pitch twice in this game. Both, should I say, contested by Parkston. They thought he kind of leaned in the pitches both times. And he'll swing and foul one back on the ground, back to the backstop. Otherwise, has grounded out and struck out in his other 2 times up. Last time he was hit by a pitch was in the 8th inning and on base, but Brady Albeck threw him out trying to steal second. That was a big second out of that inning.
4: That's also called baseball karma.
3: Curveball fouled back into the screen, and quickly 0-2 to Geary, the left fielder. Well, you look ahead to the 11th inning maybe here for Parkston. Brady Albeck, Spencer Freudenthal, Tate Klump due to come up against Logan Bob Zien, who has looked really tough. Check swing. They're going to ask the umpire at first. No, says he did not go. That is Dane Block out of Sioux Falls, the umpire at first base. Another Sioux Falls umpire, Don Johnson, down the third base line. Base is empty, 2 outs. Here's the 1-2 pitch on the way. Grounder again, right back to the pitcher on one hop. Again, the flip to first base. And Hunter Geary is retired. A nice 1-2-3 inning in relief worked by Miles Doyle. We are headed to the bottom of the 10th inning. Still tied up. The Parkston Mudcats 4, Elk Point 4 here on Cool 98.3.
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3: Well, back we come here to Cadwell Park, the Frontier Motors broadcast booth. I'm Tim Smith, along with Thomas Gullich and Laney back at the studios. We're just talking about the triple-time high wage he's getting paid for running the controls back there. Brady Albrecht will lead it off. Brady, the number six man in the order against Logan Bob Zine. High pop-up foul. I don't think there's room. No, it's going to be behind the first base dugout. First baseman Ty Trometer gave little chase, but no room there. Brady Albrecht, one hit in four trips, a single back in the fourth inning. Frudenthal on deck, and then Tate Klum to follow here for the Mudcats. In the 11th inning, and an off-speed curveball, swing and a miss.
4: We've got to be getting to a point where they've seen him once now, right? Did Albrecht see him or not? Or is this the ninth hitter right here?
3: No. He started with Albrecht.
4: He did, yeah. Yep.
3: Albrecht flew out. Ground ball left side, right through the third base coaching box. And it'll stay. No balls and two strikes. Totals on the board. Both teams with eight hits. Each has four runs, eight hits. But the Parkston Mudcats have six errors compared to two in the game for Elk Point. Curveball, strike three. Oh, big bender again. I know, broken record, but I am impressed with what I'm seeing. Logan Bob Zine, he's got it all.
4: Yeah,
3: he can throw some heat, and then if he wants to throw that big roundhouse curveball, it just like it freezes you at the plate. That is his sixth strikeout of the ballgame already for Bob Zine. He came in to pitch in the eighth inning. One away here in the top of the 11th, Spencer Frudenthal, the left-handed hitting third baseman. And he'll take a breaking ball outside for ball one. Frudenthal, one for four. Singled and scored a run in the seventh inning on the two-run double by Jeff Harris. There's a strike on a fastball, one and one.
4: Yeah, Bob Zine just is doing such a good job of mixing up his speeds, mixing up his pace when he's pitching, but also elevating and throwing that curveball a little bit farther down in the zone. I mean, he really knows how to pitch.
3: Ground ball left side. Oh, nice stop by the third baseman in the hole, and he will throw him out. That is a great play right there by Preston Fafer, diving into the dirt, stopped that ball from going out into left field, and then gets up off his knees and throws out Frudenthal at first base. I'll put a star by that one. Two up, two down here for Parkston in the top of the 11th inning, and it is up to Tate Klum to see if he can keep it going. He is also one for four. Single back in the seventh inning as well as he takes a pitch down low. Frudenthal singled. Frudenthal's base hit chased the starter Cale Gary from the mound. And then Klum followed with a single. And three batters later, Jeff Harris doubled them both in. 1-0 pitch, pop up. Might be room, foul territory, first base side. Nope. Actually fell in play just inside the backstop fence, but never got high enough for anybody to have a chance to get over it.
4: No, it really didn't. Got in on Klum's hands really quick. I mean, and that's where he elevates that fastball, you know. It's really hard to get your hands and keep them on a level plane and get them to a pitch that's elevated when it's coming that quick. One of the things that I want to point out, and I don't know if people really know this unless you've seen the park, there's a lot of foul territory in this ballpark.
3: Yeah, yep.
4: And it doesn't get talked about very much, but it does play into these games because think about how many balls have just fallen either in or out of foul territory. It does make a big difference when you can get an out every once in a while.
3: Yep. 1-1 pitch, called strike on the outside corner. Bob Zine came with the fastball again, and now he's one strike away from giving his team a chance to win it in the bottom of the 11th inning. And wastes one outside. 2-2 to Tate Klum. Braxton Wilhelm on deck here for the Mudcats, hoping for a chance. Two balls, two strikes, two outs, bases empty. The pitch, curveball, high chop in front of the plate. Bob Zine waits, it comes down, he throws him out at first base. Didn't get high enough for Tate Klum to try and beat that one out, although he chopped it down into the into the home plate dirt. But just an easy put out by the pitcher. Parkston goes 1-2-3 in order in the top half of the 11th inning. Out point with a chance to win it here in the bottom half of the inning. We're all tied 4-4 here on Cool 98.3.
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3: Here we go to the bottom of the 11th inning, tied 4-4. Tim Smith along with Thomas Gulich. And the speedster is going to lead it off. Caden Moore, the center fielder, bats in the number 9 position. But if you're the Mudcats, you don't want this guy reaching base. Miles Doyle starts him out with a strike. Working quickly and down low. Just missed. One ball, one strike. Caden Moore has been on base 3 out of the 4 times. 2 times on an error. And once with an RBI single back in the 4th inning. 1-1 pitch. Swing and a miss.
4: God, he was so far behind that. I'm just going right back to my fastball here. You might elevate it a touch, but you don't need to do anything fancy.
3: Now we're seeing Miles Doyle, and on the other side, Logan Bob Zien. Throw some heat. There it is. Call strike 3. You're right. Came with that fastball. Hit the outside corner. Caden Moore did not agree. Thought that ball was outside. But the second strikeout. Facing 4 batters in relief for Miles Doyle.
4: Yeah, there is just a point as a pitcher when you got to read a swing, right? You and I both saw what we saw.
3: Yep.
4: I know he saw what
3: yep.
4: he saw. And there was no reason to mess around with it and speed his bat up by throwing a changeup or a breaking pitch.
3: Aiden Bob Zien, the leadoff batter. He's got 2 hits on the night. Takes one down low for ball 1. RBI single in the 4th inning. That's when Elk Point came from behind 2-1 and took a 3-2 lead. With a couple of runs. Fastball strike on the outside corner. Evens it up at 1-1. Bob Zien single in the 4th. And then also singled in the bottom of the 9th. And it is he who scored the tying run on as close of a play at the plate as you can possibly get. It could have been called either way. A single to center field by Preston Pfeiffer. A great throw by Luke Borman to the plate. And it was bang, bang, but they called him safe. Swing and a miss on a curveball. Now it's 2 balls and 2 strikes.
4: To be honest, one of the best outfield assists, one of the best throws that I've seen in the situation that it
3: beauty.
4: Is.
3: Yep.
4: Spot on.
3: Yep, right on the money. 2 balls, 2 strikes, 1 out. Base is empty here in the bottom of the 11th. Fastball coming. That's down low. Reminder again, Parkston. Sponsors been with their team all year long and helping you bring this game, like the Sub Stop on Main Street, Wenzel Insurance. Curveball misses outside, and there's a walk. The winning run heads down to first base with one out here for Elk Point. And it'll bring up the number 2 man in the order, the first baseman Ty Trometer.
4: Yeah, it's going to be interesting to see how they play this.
3: He does not have a hit in 5 trips. Been on once on an error on the shortstop, Jervik. Does not square. Oh, but the pitch gets away from Albrecht. And it's going to roll back to the backstop. Now you don't need to bunt because down at second base is going to be Aiden Bob Zien. That's got to be called a pass ball. You know, it looked to me like Albrecht thought he was going on the pitch. He started to come out of his stance, reach his glove up, and maybe took his eye off the ball just a little bit, and it just popped off his catcher's mitt.
4: Anticipating the steal, which is what I was thinking was coming anyway, but realistically, it was just one of those things that you can't have. And now it comes down to Miles, right?
9: Yeah.
4: This kid's got it on his shoulders right now. He's going to have to make a couple really good pitches and make sure that this guy doesn't advance at all.
3: Good one there. 1-1, the count to tie Trometer. Runner leads at second. Check swing and down low for a ball. That was close.
4: You know, he's been consistent. He hasn't called the pitch down either side. I mean, he's been consistent with where his zone is. But I'm going to tell you right now, those really look like strikes.
3: Yeah. Winning run at second base. 2-1 to the first baseman, Trometer. Right-handed hitter. The right-hander Miles Doyle sets, delivers a wild pitch way inside and low, and it's going to come back to the backstop. Now your winning run is on at third base. One out. Parkson's going to have to, of course, bring the infield up on the edge of the grass. But now for Mr. Trometer, he just wants to get his bat on the ball, get it into the outfield somehow.
4: I would put him on first right now. Get a double play that you could possibly get, because if you're 3-1 count already, I wouldn't throw to him.
3: They are going to throw to him. 3-1, strike on the inside corner. I can't tell you how huge an out this would be for Parkson.
4: This would be humongous.
3: One away, winning run at third. We're tied at 4-4 in the bottom of the 11th inning.
4: Got to get nasty here.
3: The 3-2 pitch on the way. Swing and a miss. Woo, man. Trometer turns and says something to the home plate umpire Christensen, but nothing you can do on a swing and a miss.
4: Right. You know, unless he was checking, would that have been a strike, you know? But even at that, you swung. It's time to go back to the dugout.
3: It's on Colin Lefebvre now, the designated hitter, batting in the number 3 spot. Two outs and the winning run on third. And a pitch down low.
4: Oh, and they made a substitution for Lefebvre back in.
3: Oh, excuse me.
4: It was the pinch runner, which would have been 20, Grayson Gerard.
3: Grayson Gerard at the plate. I apologize, that's right. He came in to run. Gerard looks at a ball down low. Nice block there by Albrecht. That one was down in the dirt and just smothered it with his body. So this is the first time we have seen Gerard at the plate. He's got a 2-0 count. And Aiden Bob Zien wanting to get home with the winning run from third. There's a called strike at the knees. So Gerard is taking a look at three pitches here. They list him as a 273 hitter. And there's another strike at the knees. Well, Grayson has not really taken the bat off his shoulder here.
4: No.
3: He's going to have to offer at one. Two balls, two strikes, two outs, winning run at third, and now Miles Doyle will step off the rubber. Wants to take another deep breath before he delivers this one. Here in the bottom of the 11th inning. The pitch on the way, outside. Oh my, we're going right down to it. Full count, 3-2. Runner at third. Doyle leans in, has the sign. Here comes the 3-2 pitch on the way. Check swing, did he go? Yes, strike three. And that pitch was about 8 inches high, but Gerard could not hold on. He offered at it. The first base umpire says, yes, he went. Oh, boy. We're going to inning number 12. By the way, pretty good job by Miles Doyle.
4: Yeah.
3: Struck out all three men. They call that a snapper mowing down inning. They used it for the Minnesota Twins.
4: They did.
3: He had a walk in between to make it interesting, but got all three strikeouts. Hey, let's go to the 12th inning of the opening game of the 94th annual State Amateur Baseball Tournament. Oh, man, we're off and running here at Cadwell Park. Parkston 4, Elk Point 4. We're right back on Cool 98.3.
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2: Here we go to the 12th inning at Cantwell Park. Leading it off here for Parkston, Braxton Wilhelm, the number 9 man in the order, second baseman, has been on base once, a single back in the 5th inning. Also had a nice sacrifice bunt that was key in the 7th inning for Parkston. There's a called strike, 2-1. Yeah, remember, Frudenthal and Klum led off with singles, and then Wilhelm moved him along, and then Jeff Harris doubled him in. That gave Parkston a 4-3 lead at that time. Here's a foul back into the screen. 2-2 to count now to Wilhelm.
3: Yeah, and we wanted to make sure to point out, don't forget Wilhelm, right, and how important that bunt was.
2: Yep.
3: Well, I forgot about it already. I was thinking about Harris already.
2: Yep.
3: So.
2: Well, that was a big one. And then, of course, Elk Point tied the game in the bottom half of the 9th inning. Swing and a miss for strike 3. Braxton goes down swinging. The strikeouts continue here for Logan Bob Zien. That is number 7. He came on in the 8th. 1-2-3. In the 9th, struck out all 3 men he faced. The 10th inning, he threw a walk in there. 1-2-3 in the 11th, and now he struck out the first man here in the 12th. He's been untouchable. Hard hit ground ball. Great play by Pfeiffer, the third baseman, and he throws it away. The runner's going to turn and go on his way to second base and will stop there as the throw comes back into the infield. Oh, man. I'll tell you what. Preston Pfeiffer made just about his second spectacular play of the game. Earlier, he dove into the hole between short and third and threw a runner out, made a great one. And that time, it was a rocket hit into the hole. He got it, but he threw it wild to first base. And there's the break that Parkston needs. Luke Borman on the error.
3: I got to be honest, Borman probably could have taken 3 on
2: it
3: that.
2: It was close, but you hate to get
3: you can't throwing I out. Can't make that out, I know.
2: All right, here's the man, Jeff Harris, who delivered a 2-run double to give his team a lead in the 7th inning. The pitch is outside to him. Harris also had a single and came in to score a run in the 1st inning when Braden Jervik knocked in 2 with a base hit. Bob Zien delivers, fouled way down the left field line.
3: Well, we broke a light.
2: Ying, I heard that smash.
3: Yeah.
2: Woo, the light up by the third base dugout way up in the air. I hope nobody got nailed with that one. It doesn't look like it.
3: No.
2: There had to be some fallen glass sometime. One ball, one strike pitch on the way. Ground ball deep in the hole. It's short. Out in the left field. They're going to wave the runner around third. Here comes a throw. It is not in time. Parkston has taken the lead. Again, Jeff Harris. But they're going to call that an error.
3: That?
2: Oh, no. That's got to be a base hit.
3: That was a base hit.
2: Yeah. That was a base hit. The error occurred right before that. So a big RBI again there for Jeff Harris, his 3rd of the ball game. Just to the side of the shortstop, but it was a rocket.
3: It was.
2: Looked for a time like he was going to be able to make the play, but out in the left field it went.
3: Here's the thing, again, Harris has never seen a situation that he hasn't seen. He's not going to see it anymore. I mean, he's seen everything.
2: The dangerous Gunnar Wilhelm steps up. Big swing and a foul back over the top of our heads.
3: And it does help having Gunnar Wilhelm behind him, too.
2: Yep.
3: And we don't talk about lineup construction a lot, but when you lose a guy in the lineup, you notice it, right? But when you got a guy hitting behind you like Wilhelm, you're going to see some pitches. And you know who's going to take advantage of that? A veteran like Jeff Harris.
2: Wilhelm watches a fastball go up high. One ball, one strike. 5-4, the Parkston Mudcats here in the top half of inning number 12. Remember, Elk Point still got another shot coming here, but Parkston would like to get Jeff Harris in from second base. curveball fouled right off the foot, it looked like.

Like of Gunnar Wilhelm that time. He's only been on one time, a walk, but has hit the ball hard just about every time. Although I will say that Logan Bob Dean struck him out.

0: dangerous. Okay, let's look at the situation. One out, runner on second. You throw that ball in the center field. Now you have one out and a guy on third, and a pop fly scores that second run, which is really, really hard to get in the bottom of an inning.
1: The pitch to Wilhelm, swung on and missed. It was a question of whether the catcher held on. It was a snow cone as he lifted up his glove, Tanner Bundy behind the plate, but he did hold on to that swing and a miss for strike three. So Logan Bobzien has had Wilhelm's number, struck him out twice. Now two outs for the Mudcats. Jeff Harris remains on at second base, and it's up to Max Scott to see if he can't bring him in.
0: And Scott's taken a couple really good swings tonight. He hit that ball over the left fielder's head early, but he also hit a line drive to right that was really, really well, well-constructed swing by him.
1: Off-speed curveball that just missed the zone, and Bobzien is actually questioning the home plate umpire about it. Now he calls time, and he wants to talk to his catcher. So we'll have a little conversation on the mound. Mound visit brought to you by Thirsty's Pub and Grill, located at the Village Bowl in Mitchell. Right close to the ballpark after the game, you can head over there for great food and cold refreshments.
0: So I think this mound visit was actually because they're trying to figure out what sign to give with a runner at second. So you have Harris there, again, veteran, knows how to play the game. He's looking.
2: We all do it.
0: I'm telling you right now, they just changed up the sequence that they're actually giving signs from the catcher, which is a really smart thing by Bobzien because he called the catcher out.
1: Max Scott is 1-for-4. He had a double, scored a run back in the first inning. There's a call strike at the knees. Came with that slider. One ball, one strike. 5 runs, 9 hits for Parkston. 4 runs, 8 hits for Elk Point. Parkston batting here in the top of the 12th inning. The pitch from Bobzien popped up foul territory. Might be room over by the first base dugout. No, just going to make its way over the dugout. 1-2, the count here to Max Scott, the tall right-hander. The winner of this game comes back on Sunday night, 5:30, and of course they will play the winner of the next game of our doubleheader between Valley Springs and Kimball White Lake. It's going to be a late night here on a Sunday night. Rod Patterson's going to have the call for you. Time called right before the pitch comes in, so no pitch.
0: And that was
1: it'll
0: late.
1: Stay 1-2.
0: Yeah, I hate that from an umpire. That was really late. Pitcher can't stop his motion. I mean, that was he gifted it to him. He granted it to him. I get that, but you got to have a little bit more tact than that because you can actually set a guy, especially with velocity like Bobzien, up for an injury. If he starts to hold himself back or if he tries to tweak his mechanics, you just never know.
1: Jeff Harris, who's driven in 3 runs tonight, lead at second base with 2 outs. The pitch, curveball, strike 3, call. Well, that's pressure pitching by Logan Bobzien right there. Well, that insurance run out at second base, he strikes out Gunnar Wilhelm, he strikes out Max Scott to end the inning. But Elk Point now has to bring a run across to keep this ball game going. Parkston gets the 1 run, 1 base hit, the RBI single by Harris. There was also 1 big error in that inning on Elk Point. We go to the bottom of the 12th. It's Parkston 5, Elk Point 4 here on Cool 98.3.
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1: Tim Smith along with Thomas Gullidge, a dandy to start out the state tournament. Here we go, bottom of the 12th inning, and the first pitch from Miles Doyle, down low for a ball.

0: to Aiden Barfus. We've got the four, five, and six batters here. Barfus, the right fielder, one for five with a single. Swings and misses that one up in the eyes, and it's 1-1.
1: See, now reset and learn, right? 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He is leaning on your fastball. He doesn't think he can catch up to it unless he's guessing. This is that situation where you just got to locate now. Just locate. You're going to be fine.
0: The stretch and the 1-1 pitch on the way. Curveball down low. Last time up, Barfus lined a shot, but right at Freudenthal, the third baseman. Never had to move an inch. The windup and the delivery way down low and in the dirt. It goes to 3-1, and you do not want to put the leadoff man on here with a one-run lead.
1: No, and with Miles having such a lively fastball, I really don't know why he's going away from it at all. You know, they haven't really proven that they can hit you yet. I would really be living with that fastball. And if they catch up to it, you can start to move off of it. But you've already established that your fastball is your out pitch. You just need to stick with it.
0: 3-1. Big pitch coming up here. Strike at the knees. Goes full. Doyle has faced just seven batters in two innings. He walked one man in the 11th. But he's also got four strikeouts in those seven batters. Curveball slowly hit towards Scott at first base. Smothers it. Throws to the pitcher covering. He's out at first. It was close. Almost pulled him off the bag. And Miles Doyle goes over and gives a high five to Max Scott, the first baseman. That. Scott played hockey goalie on that one, going into the hole, just laid his body in front of it. But it was a tough throw to first on the flip and just about pulled the pitcher off the bat.
1: And you want to talk about a cue shot. I mean, he hit that thing off the end of the bat. That spin right there, if we don't have the infield surface like it is, it hits one of those lips. That ball is popping up over him with the skew that it had off of that bat. That's a really tough play that Scott made, especially to try and time that throw back to the pitcher, too.
0: That will bring up Preston Faber, and he has had a great night. 3 for 5, three singles, and he is the guy that knocked in the tying run in the bottom of the ninth inning to keep this game going. First pitch to him, looked like a hard slider in there for strike one at the knees. Yeah, 3 for 5, nice night. Keaton Gale, the shortstop, the man on deck. For Elk Point, they trail by a run here in the 12th inning. That pitch misses just outside, and the Mudcat fans, ooh and aw. One ball, one strike. Lights are on here at Cadwell Park in front of a big, big crowd. Check swing, did he go? Yep, strike. And it's one ball and two strikes. Left-handed hitting, Preston Faber, 286 on the year. Miles Doyle, in relief of Mason Herman, winds, fires down low and in the dirt. 2-2. Well, I'll tell you, maybe Elk Point's got to be scratching their head.
2: That's
0: I told you last year, they had a dandy with the Canova gang. I was over in Brandon Valley, watched that ball game. It went 11 innings, and Canova outlasted Elk Point 10-7. Here they are in a 12-inning ball game, and we have got a stoppage in play because Brady Albrecht took one, looked like one off the maybe wrist or finger or something, and he is trying to shake it off behind the plate. Again, that pitch was just low and into dirt,
1: yep.
0: And it skipped up and maybe caught him on the forearm there or whatever, but everybody's taking a look at him, and now Brady says, let's play ball. But that's got to hurt.
1: Yeah, it doesn't feel good. Now I wouldn't know. I played as far away from catcher as I could. They put me way out
0: in the
1: right
0: field. I caught fast pitch softball. See this finger?
1: Yeah, that's not straight.
0: It's not straight. Yeah, I know. Something wrong with catchers, but it's a fun position to play. I'll tell you that. They let him throw a pitch, Doyle, to Albrecht. Albrecht says, good, let's go. Let's play ball. The count is 2 balls and 2 strikes on Faber. Base is empty. One out. Here's the pitch from Doyle on the way. Foul back to the screen. We'll do it again at 2-2. Again, Parkston trying to advance to Sunday night at 5:30 against either Kimball White Lake or Valley Springs. They're waiting to play our next game. 2-2 pitch on the way in. Check swing. Did he go? No. And I agree with that. I don't think he went far enough. It'll go to full count, 3-2. Again, the shortstop, Keegan Gale, on deck here with one away. 3-2 pitch coming in. Whoa, that one bounced 3 feet in front of home plate. That really got away from Doyle.
1: That really did. I was surprised on 3-2 he went away from his fastball. I mean, challenge these guys. They haven't proven that they can consistently hit you. And you've thrown a couple pitches that have gone in the dirt and have been your pass balls. Those have been the off-speed pitches that you're trying to mix in. His fastball is so lively, I would just stick with it and work on location.
0: Keegan Gale has been on base once on an error. Otherwise, he is 0-for-5, and the last time he faced Doyle, Doyle struck him out, but here's a well-hit ball left field. Going to be in for a base hit. We'll watch the lead runner. He is going to hold up at second base. Keaton Gale going right after the first pitch, lines it over the third baseman's head, and here we go. Elk Point, the tying run on second, the winning run on at first base. They trail 5-4, but there's only one out. And Tanner Bundy, the catcher, will be the next guy up. He does not have a hit tonight. He is 0-for-5, but he also lined a shot to Max Scott.
1: Mm-hmm.
0: So has, and a pretty deep fly ball to center field. He's hit it hard a couple of times, and the pitch is down low for ball one. Well, Miles Doyle's got to throw strikes.
1: Yeah, he really does.
0: He cannot afford to load the bases here. Again, runners at first and second. The stretch and the pitch. Ground ball slowly hit out to short. They're going to have to go to first base. They get the out. The runners move up. And here we go. Runners at second and third. Two outs. And Hunter Geary, the left fielder, the number 8 man in the order, will step in. He is the guy we told you earlier has been hit by a pitch twice.
1: Yep.
0: Kind of leaning into the pitches. A base hit here maybe wins the ball game for Elk Point. Tying run at third. Winning run at second. The first pitch outside. Ball one from Miles Doyle. Righty against righty. Hunter Geary, a .357 batter on the year. Righty against righty, and the pitch, fastball, fouled down the right field line, one ball and one strike. Parkston looking for the third out. They have brought the outfield up now to try and cut off any kind of blooper. Runners lead, second and third, pitch on the way, curveball fouled back to the screen. And Parkston is one strike away from advancing.
1: This is on Miles right here. He needs to take it himself.
0: But on the other hand, Elk Point is one hit away from maybe winning the ball game. One ball, two strikes. Two outs here in the bottom of the 12th. Runners at second and third lead. The 1-2 pitch fouled down the right field line.
1: Ooh.
0: He got good wood on it.
1: He did.
0: But it was probably about 10, 12 feet foul down the right field line. So we'll do the 1-2 pitch all over again. Miles Doyle looks at the runners, delivers, fouled again over to the first base side. Hunter Geary making him work and work and work here in the bottom of the 12th inning.
1: Yeah, Hunter Geary's doing a really good job of making sure that he can just get a little bit of the piece of the ball.
0: Walking lead at second. Runner leading at third. Curveball, swing and a miss! Big play! The Parkston Mudcats are going to play again on Sunday night. A strikeout for Miles Doyle on Geary, and the runners are stranded at second and third. Your final score, the Parkston Mudcats 5, the Elk Point Colt 45s 4 in 12 innings. And I said, if you're Elk Point, you're shaking your head. You lose in 11 innings last year over at Brandon Valley to Canova by a score of 10-7. And again, you go extra innings, but it just wasn't to be for them. This was a fun ball game to watch. We'll give you the final totals when we come back and wrap this thing up for you. But congratulations to the Parkston.

0: Mudcats. They will be here at 5:30 on Sunday night against either Kimball White Lake or Valley Springs, whoever wins our second game of the night. Let's take one final break here. We will pause for 60 seconds. We'll come back with the post-game wrap-up in just 1 minute on Cool 98.3.
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0: Oh, and what a game it was. Glad to have you back here for a post-game wrap-up. The infield crew is busy down getting things ready for game two. There'll be about a 15-minute break in between here, and don't forget, Rod Patterson will be having the call right here on Cool 98 for you. Congrats to the Parks and Mudcats again from their sponsors helping you bring the ball game tonight, including the Sudden Stop on Main Street in Parkston, Wenzel Insurance, also Boog's Bar, and Parkston Precision Machinery. Congratulations, Mudcats improved to 16-7 overall on the year. Let's give you the final line scores, and we'll take you through it. For Parkston, 5 runs, 9 hits, and what could have been a very costly 6 errors in the ball game, but they made it work here tonight. For Elk Point, 4 runs, they also had 9 hits, just like Parkston, 3 errors in the ball game for the Colt 45s here tonight. Parkston got on the board in the first inning. Jeff Harris singled, Max Scott doubled, and then Braden Jervik came to the plate, singled to left field to drive them both in. It was 2-0 in favor of Parkston. Elk Point chipped away. They got 1 run back in the third inning on an RBI single by Colin Lefebvre, but they still trailed 2-1. But then in the fourth inning, the lead for Elk Point. They scored a couple of runs on a couple of singles, RBI singles by Caden Moore and Aiden Bobzien. And at the end of 4, it was 4-3 in favor of Elk Point. It stayed that way all until the 7th inning. The big hit from Jeff Harris, who really was the hitting star for Parkston tonight. Singles by Frudenthal and Klum, a sacrifice bunt by Braxton Wilhelm, and then Jeff Harris delivers a 2-run double to give Parkston the lead back at 4-3 in the 7th inning. It stays that way till the bottom of the 9th inning. Aiden Bobzien leads off with a single. They move him around, and finally Preston Fafer singles him in, and we went extra innings tied at 4-4. But again, here in the top of the 12th inning, the Parkston Mudcats come up with the win. Luke Borman reaching on an error. That was huge. And the man again, Jeff Harris, brings him in from second base with an RBI double, the third RBI of the night for Jeff Harris. 5-4, the Parkston Mudcats out in front. Thomas, I'll let you talk a little more about the pitching. What a great job Mason Herman did. He threw 6 complete innings, 6 hits, gave up just 3 runs, but 2 were only earned. 1 walk, that was a key, and a couple of strikeouts. And then, of course, Miles Doyle. And Doyle comes in here, and in his work, 5 strikeouts. I mean, they were both really effective.
4: They were. And, you know, the thing about Mason Hermann that that really impressed me was his poise on the mound during certain situations. Six errors is too many errors, okay? We can just start with that. When you are a pitcher and you're actually doing your job, but you're not getting the backup that you probably should be getting, it's pretty frustrating. But this kid went out there, made pitches when he needed to, stayed poised, but he also stayed collected. I don't know how old he is, but he pitched like a grizzled vet today. And I'm going to tell you right now, if you get deep into the tournament with Mason Hermann, I'm putting my money on that kid. He's doing a good job. But yep. Miles came in and he was throwing his fastball. I'm talking about, like, he was electric with that fastball, and that's where he should have stayed. I'm really excited to see these guys again on Sunday.
0: Well, let me give you Hermann again. He pitched 9 full innings, only 2 earned runs, as I said. But, of course, left the ball game when it was tied 4-4. So Miles Doyle will officially be your winning pitcher. But 7 strikeouts for Hermann without a walk. And then Miles Doyle also had 5 strikeouts. So that's 12 strikeouts on the night for the Parkston pitchers here tonight. On the other side, you had 11 strikeouts for the Elk Point pitchers as well. Cale Gary, I thought he threw great ball. He threw 6 innings, gave up 3 runs. Then Nolan Lindholm, the pickup from Beersford, came in, and he gave up that big double to Jeff Harris, allowed them to take the lead again. But Logan Bobzine came in. He was tough. How about 9 strikeouts in 5 innings of relief work for Logan Bobzine? But Parkston able to get to him in the top half of the 12th inning on the single by Jeff Harris. And again, your final score, 5-4, the Parkston Mudcats will take a 16-7 record to Sunday night at 5:30. The season comes to a disappointing end here for Elk Point. They will finish 13-4, a great season for the Colt 45s. Well, that's going to do it for me. Mr. Gulledge, you're hanging in here, I assume, for game 2, or are you not? You're going home.
4: Yeah, I'm not on for the next game.
0: Let's have a cool one.
4: We should.
0: Okay.
4: We should.
0: I'm on. You know who's got to work the next game? Laney back at the studios. Laney, thank you. Thank you for hanging in here. Yeah, it's going to be a long night for you. We apologize, but doggone it, this was a great, great ball game. Your final score again in 12 innings, Parkston Mudcats 5, Elk Point 4. For Thomas Gulledge, Tim Smith saying so long for now from Cadwell Park in Mitchell.
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2: Well, game number two is about ready to get underway, and what an act to follow. If you were with us for our first ball game, it was a dandy. Went 12 innings, and the Parkston Mudcats outlast Elk Point's Colt 45s 5-4. And what a tough act to follow indeed, because what a great ball game that was. You had a chance to listen to the Hall of Famer and four-time Sportscast of the Year, Tim Smith, and one of the all-time greats at Dakota Wesleyan, and one of the all-time greats in amateur baseball in South Dakota, Thomas Gullidge. You get me, Rod Patterson, a mediocre teener player in Sioux Falls. I'll do my best to try to carry the torch here for you this evening. Game number two of the 94th annual South Dakota Amateur Baseball Tournament in Mitchell, and we're looking forward to the matchup between the Valley Springs Dogs out of the State Line League and the Kimball White Lake Nationals out of the Pony Hills League. Valley Springs Dogs comes in with a record of 7-11, 3-5 in the State Line League. The State Line League has five representatives here at the tournament. Larchwood, Elk Point Jefferson, or should say the Elk Point Colt 45s that dropped the opener. Garrettson, Lennox, and this Valley Springs Dog team out of the State Line League. They actually get here by taking second in the District 7B tournament. They went 2-0 against Parker and Beersford and then lost in that championship to Garrettson. And that's why, with the record that they have, that's why they're in the tournament. And again, 7-11 overall, 3-5 in the State Line League. Meanwhile, Kimball White Lake coming in, one of the best teams around, and I think they're probably flying a little bit under the radar. They are 16-1 on the season. They won the Pony Hills League with a 13-1 record. Their only loss on the season came to Four Corners, out at Four Corners. 8-6 was that final, and Kimball White Lake ended up beating Four Corners for the district title. Out of 3B, they defeated Chamberlain, then Burke, and Four Corners into championship to get to this matchup here tonight against Valley Springs. Well, it's going to be a late night indeed, but we'll roll right along for you here. The umpires have met with the managers at the behind home plate. Now the starting lineups are being introduced. The managers of the Kimball White Lake Nationals, Wes Kropa, he will be the acting manager tonight, co-managed by Jackson Christensen. Jackson is actually in the lineup tonight. And Brandon Kathman is the manager of the Valley Springs Dogs. Now, Kimball White Lake will be the home team, so the visitors on the scoreboard will be the Dogs of Valley Springs. And here's how they'll start. They'll lead off with number 34, Nick Cobb, the first baseman. Batting second, the pitcher, Jared Kirkaby. Batting third, the second baseman, Brandon Lane. Batting fourth is the catcher, Jeremy Van Heel. Batting fifth is the shortstop, Josh Van Ripper. Batting sixth is the center fielder, Brett Mayer. Batting seventh is Adam Rothlenberger, the left fielder. Batting eighth is number 44, the right fielder, Dan Dykhaus. And batting ninth is Ryan Hunsed. And Hunsed is the third baseman here starting the ball game. So again, your lineup for the Valley Springs Dogs, it's Cobb, Kirkaby, and Lane, Van Heel, Van Ripper, and Meyer, Rothenberger, Dykhaus, and Hunsed. Valley Springs 7-11 overall, 3-5 in the State Line League. Now for the Kimball White Lake Nationals, here's how they'll start. Playing in right field is Trent Wookie. Batting second, number 7, the center fielder, Caleb Crisp. Batting third, the catcher, number 11, and co-manager, Jackson Christensen. Batting cleanup is the third baseman, number 21, Dillinger Pearson. Batting fifth, the designated hitter, Cooper Leiferman. He is a Legion player and an outstanding young player indeed. Talk about young players, how about this one? A teener player, left fielder, number 12, Keaton Christensen, batting sixth. Batting seventh, the first baseman, Ethan Galke. Batting eighth, the second baseman, Dylan Konechny. And batting ninth is the shortstop, Caden Lentz. Your lineup for the Kimball White Lake Nationals, Wookie, Christ, and Jackson Christensen. Dillinger, Pearson, Letterman, and Keaton, Christensen, Gaultke, Konechny, and Lenz. So that's your starting lineups. We're going to take a break. We will come back with the first pitch of the second game of the 94th annual South Dakota State Amateur Baseball Tournament in a minute. 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
2: Well, we were trying to hear our public address announcer, Joe Van Gore, introduce the two honorary first pitchers, if you will. There was one from Valley Springs and another one here from Parkston. I wasn't able to pick that up. But anyway, the Parkston, or should say the Kimball-White Lake Nationals, a representative from Kimball-White Lake, is going to throw out this first pitch. Kimball-White Lake is the home team on the scoreboard. They are in the red jerseys with white letters, numbers, white pants, and red and white caps. Meanwhile, the Valley Springs Dogs are in the black jerseys with black caps and white pants, red numbers, and a little bit of yellow trim on there as well. So we have completed our first pitches, if you will, ceremonial first pitches, and so we will get to playing ball here in just a moment. Our home plate umpire, Todd Gross, Peyton Schroeder is at first base. Mark Strzok is down at third here this evening. And the winner to take on the Parkston Mudcats on Sunday evening at 5:30. And heck of a ball game it was. Hopefully you were enjoying that one with Tim Smith and Thomas Gullidge. 5-4 in 12 innings, despite the fact that the Mudcats committed six errors in the game. But what some great pitching performances indeed by both teams. And so the Kimball-White Lake Nationals will take the field. And again, 16-1 overall. Their only loss July 12th to Four Corners. Mitchell Price is on the mound. Big, tall right-hander, number 45. Mitchell Price 5-0 on the season. His battery mate, Jackson Christensen. The third baseman, Dillinger Pearson. Caden Lenz is at short. Dylan Konechny is at second. Ethan Gaultke is at first. And then left to right in the outfield, Keaton Christensen, Caleb Christ, and Trent Wookie. What a beautiful night. The center field American flag very, very still. Just a little bit of a wave once in a while. And the grounds crew here just is amazing. The all-new infield here at Cadwell Park. Of course, the improvements to the press box area. Improvements to both of the dugout areas. Like a major league park, you can stand up at the top of the fence and watch the game, or sit back on the bench and relax and gather yourself for the next half inning. But the grounds crew, with the job of mowing the lawn out,

out here. When you take a look at it, you really can't, when you're at ground level, can't really notice it. But when you're up in the booth like we are here, it is an American flag. You've got the 13 stripes and, of course, the field for the stars as well, from second base out to center field, and just absolutely breathtaking indeed. Big Park, 420 to center field, 340 down the lines, and 374 to the gaps. And as we get a chance, I'm going to tell you a little bit about how that compares to some major league ballparks. All right, here we go. We're going to kick things off with Nick Cobb. Nick Cobb, the first baseman. And the first pitch is up and in for a strike. No balls and one strike. We are underway at 9:21 on a Wednesday evening. Great to have you with us here on Cool 98.3. Right-hander Mitchell Price into the wind, and here's the 0-1. Right down Broadway, strike two. Mitchell Price stands about 6'4", I would think, 6'5". I mean, he has long and lanky. The 0-2 by Price, here it is, swinging a foul over to the screen down the right field side by the first base dugout. And the count stays, no balls and two strikes. Nick Cobb coming in hitting .237 on the season. Trying to get some traffic going for the Dogs here in the top of the first. Price with the 0-2 again. Strike three called on the outside corner. That is absolute paint by Mitchell Price, and there's one away here in the top of the first. Four pitches, all of them strikes, including that one foul ball, one away here for Valley Springs, and Mitchell Price off to a good start. And that'll bring up his cohort, Jared Kirkaby. Strike on the inside corner, nice fastball, no balls, one strike. Jared Kirkaby, the pitcher for the Dogs, .389 batting average, but his on-base percentage is .522. Here's Price with the 0-1 pitch, just missed, and the... Kimball White Lake fans already starting to get a little grumpy. There's some moaning and groaning already. Pretty good pitch. The first ball of the ball game for Price. And the 1-1. Swing and a miss. Bent that one off the table, and Kirkaby waves at it. One ball, two strikes. Infield about straight away. Outfield is as well. Here's a Price pitch. Curveball stays upstairs. And that evens the count at 2-2. Beautiful Cadwell Park, says the name Cadwell Park behind home plate. Spacious down the left field and right field foul areas as well. The fastball misses outside and high, and that runs the count 3-2. Like I said, Kirkaby gets on over half of the time, .522 on base percentage. The 3-2, check swing foul over to the right side and off the wall near the first base dugout, bounces out to the first base coaching box. And the count stays at three balls and two strikes. Just underway, top of the first, Valley Springs and Kimball White Lake. Mitchell Price into the wind, and here's the right-hander's pitch. Line drive out towards center field. That's going to dribble into center for the base hit. Just to the right of second baseman Dylan Konechny. There goes the no-hitter. And there's one man on, one man out here in the top of the first. So Kirkaby is on with the one-out single. And that'll bring up Brandon Lane, second baseman, hitting .366 on the campaign. His on-base percentage, .447. So after Nick Cobb struck out looking, Kirkaby reaches on the one-out single, and here's the pitch. Swing and a miss at a fastball. Brandon Lane comes up empty on it. No balls and one strike. Price looks in with a sign from Jackson Christensen. The 0-1 curveball stays upstairs. And the count at one ball, one strike. One out, top of the first from the 94th Annual South Dakota Amateur Baseball State Tournament. One of my favorite events all year long. The 1-1, fastball downstairs. Count runs along to two balls and one strike. Amateur baseball on Cool 98.3, brought to you by Sudstop on Main Street in Parkston. Cold drinks, great food, and easygoing vibes at the Sudstop. Been there

0: many times. Be back many times. Good folks at the Sud Stop in Parkston. The 2-1. So I'm going to fly ball down the right field line. This is going to be trouble. Going over it is Wookie, and it will fall in fair territory for the base hit. About halfway down the right field line, Wookie could not get to it, and it drops in for the base hit. Brandon Lane puts runners at first and second, and Valley Springs has some traffic here in the top of the first. Wookie playing straight away, and that one landed about halfway down the right field line, about 3 feet inside the line, fair. That'll bring up the cleanup hitter, Jeremy Van Heel, the catcher. After Mitchell Price looked very impressive in the opening at-bat, he's given up a couple of singles in a row. And the pitch, swing and a foul line drive down the right field line over north the commissioner's tent, or building, if you will. No balls and one strike. Caleb Crisp playing medium in center field. Trent Wookie medium in right field, but pretty deep in left is Keaton Christensen. And Price will step off and reset. Kirkaby takes his lead from second, Lane from first. Here's the 0-1 to Van Heel. Line drive and into center field for a base hit. They will round the runner to home. Kirkaby is going to try to score. He will. The throw to third, and in time, Brandon Lane is out at third, taking second on the throw, Jeremy Van Heel. But the Dogs get on the board. It's 1-0 Valley Springs. So three straight singles. And we are going to get a courtesy runner out at second base. And it says number 24. I don't have a 24 on my roster, of course. That'll bring up Brent Meyer. And a swing and a foul tip. No balls and one strike. Okay, 26, Nick Jensen is who that is. Looked like a 5, but it's 26. Jensen takes his lead. They'll throw back to second base, and just in time, or just not in time, he's safe. Runner takes his lead from second. Here's the pitch. And Josh Van Ripper is at the plate, the shortstop. And the count, 1-1. That fastball missed. Price to the wind and the belt, and the swing foul straight back. Right on it, just a little bit under it. And the count runs along to 1-2. Short lead at second base for Van Heel. Price to the belt, checks the runner, brings it home with a 1-2. Little check swing out to second base. Should be an easy play for Konechny on to first baseman Gulke in time, and that will do it for the Valley Springs Dogs. But they get three hits. One of them turns into a run, and they've got one man left. We'll go to the bottom of the first. Kimball Whitelake coming to bat on Cool 98.3.
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0: Back at Cadwell Park, amateur baseball on

He's a left-hander. His running mate behind the plate, Jeremy Van Heel. Ryan Hunsett at third. Josh Van Ripper at short. Brandon Lane at second. Nick Cobb at first. Then Adam Rothenberger in left field. Brett Meyer in center. Dan Dykhouse is in right. Leading off to the Nationals, here's right fielder Trent Woeke. And he'll come in with a 340 batting average in the first pitch from left-hander Jared Kirkaby. He is in for a strike. No balls and one strike. From the Frontier Motors broadcast booth, Rod Pattison bringing you action in game number two of the 94th annual South Dakota State Amateur Baseball Tournament. The 0-1 pitch missed downstairs, and we'll get a quick trip to the mound. And this mound visit brought to you by Thirsties. Keep the fun going after the ballgame. Head just two blocks east of here for Thirsties, your favorite food and beverages. Thank you to Judy and the crew at Thirsties. Quick mound visit. Back at it. Left-hander Kirkaby kicks and fires into pitch. Fly ball center field. A long run for center fielder Brett Meyer. He's got it. Showed some good speed out there. Had to drift back on it, but he makes the catch. One up and one down here in the bottom of the first. That'll bring up Caleb Christ, the center fielder. Caleb hitting 294 on the year. Jared Kirkaby takes a long look into the signs from Van Heel and brings the first pitch with a curveball outside. No ball, one ball, no strikes. And the Nationals in their red jerseys, white letters and numbers, and some blue trim. Here's a pop-up down the right field line. This one might be trouble, and it's going to be dropped. The second baseman tried to come out and make the play. Kind of a dangerous triangle there between Nick Cobb, the first baseman, Brandon Lane, the second baseman, and Dan Dykhouse, the right fielder. Brandon Lane tried to make a basket catch running away from the infield. It bounced off the heel of his glove, and it falls in for what I think is going to be a call to base hit, and it will be. So there goes Jared Kirkaby's no-hitter. Batting third, here's Jackson Christensen. The catcher with a .424 batting average is on base percentage, second on the team at .548. See how the Nationals want to play this here. In the first pitch, here's a fastball, a little bit outside, one ball, no strikes. Kirkaby looks. Here's a ground ball to a third baseman, bobbles it, and Hunsett has no play except the first base, and the low throw is picked out in time by Cobb. Wow, what a play by Cobb. And Ryan Hunsett had some difficulty getting a handle on it. He fired it across, and the low throw dug out by Nick Cobb, and there's two away. Caleb Christ will head down to second base. So that'll bring up the cleanup hitter, Dillinger Pearson. Number 21, he's the third baseman, .238 batting average, but leads the team with a .573 on-base percentage. Chris takes his lead from second. Nobody's around him, and the curveball's in for a strike. Pearson taking all the way. No balls and one strike. 0-1, two outs, and a 1-0 Valley Springs lead here, bottom of the first. Chris takes his lead. Here's the curveball. Right down Broadway again, and Dillinger Pearson has not moved either time. A couple of true-looking curveballs right there. Let's see if Kirkaby goes to the well again. Checks the runner, the left-hander. Checks the runner again. Now kicks and fires in the 0-2. Swinging a pop-up on the infield. Should be an easy play. Calling for it is Nick Cobb, the first baseman, and he's going to drop the ball! Oh, my goodness, he was over by the second base area where the second baseman normally plays, and it played some tricks on him up in the air, and it's going to bounce off his glove and down for an error, which is going to score a run, and the Nationals tie it at one. So that will tie things up, and here's Cooper Leiferman. He's a Legion player. And Leiferman coming in hitting .349 as the designated hitter. And the first pitch, swing and a miss at a fastball. No balls in one strike.
So Kimball White Lake

0: on the board with an unearned run to tie it at one. And here's the pitch to Leiferman. Check swing. He don't know if he went around or not, but it caught the inside corner for a strike anyway. It's 0-2. Kirkby trying to get out of here with just the one run. Here's a fastball way outside. Backhanded by Jeremy Van Heel. One ball, two strikes. Chris with the single advanced on the fielder's choice and then scored on the air. Swing and a miss. And a curveball by Kirkaby fell off the table, and Leifman could not catch up with it. And that's strike three. But Kimball Whitelake ties it with a single and an air. One man left. We are through one. We're tied at one on Cool 98.3. 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
0: From the Frontier Mortars broadcast booth, Rod Patterson, and we will go to the top of the second inning. And the first pitch from Mitchell Price is a ball, one ball, no strikes, to Brent Meyer, the center fielder, hitting 211 on the campaign. Here's a pitch by Price, swinging a pop-up foul over to our left and out of play. And the count runs at one ball, one strike. And Valley Springs, 7-11, finished seventh in the state line league, but they went 2-1 in their district to get themselves this state tournament berth. And the pitch is downstairs with a fastball. It's two balls and one strike. They defeated Parker and Beersford in their two opening games and then lost to Gerritsen in that District 7B championship. Here's the fastball upstairs, and it misses there for three balls and one strike. And State Line League brought five teams to this tournament. Elk Point's Colt 45s were eliminated in the opening game, and that pitch misses, and I'm not sure where, and there's a leadoff walk for Brent Meyer to start things off here in the top of the second. Here's left fielder Adam Rothenberger hitting 244 on the season. And the leadoff walk, Brent Meyer over at first base. And the pitch, squaring the bunt, fouling it straight back over the screen and over the press box area, the Dean Minder press box here at Cadwell Park. No balls in one strike as Mitchell Price gets ahead of another hitter. Price with the 0-1 pitch stays upstairs and ducking out of the way of it is Rothenberger. Larchwood, Gerritsen, Lennox, and this Valley Spring Dogs team are the five entrants into the 94th State Am. The Colt 45s ousted in 12 innings in game one. Here's a bunt on the first baseline. Easy play for first baseman Ethan Gulkey, but Rothenberger did his job. Sacrifice bunt. That'll move Meyer over to second base with one away. Here's Dan Dykhouse to step in, the number eight hitter. And the right fielder, left-handed batter.

0: Runner at second is Brent Meyer, one away, and Dykhouse will dig in. Righty against lefty in the pitch. Fastball upstairs. And one ball, no strikes. Meanwhile, Kimball White Lake out of the Pony Hills League, only one loss this season. And they avenged that loss to Four Corners in their District 3B championship. The 1-0, fastball swing and a miss, and he brought the gas letter high. One ball, one strike. One one, top of two, game number two of the 94th State Amateur Baseball Tournament from Cadwell Park. In the pitch, the 1-1 misses upstairs with a fastball, and it's two balls and one strike. Pony Hills League bringing four teams to the tournament. This Kimball White Lake Nationals team, along with Four Corners, the Wessington Springs Owls, and also Burke. Here's a fly ball to center field. Drifting back on it is Caleb Christ, and he'll make a running catch in center field, right of center field, and that's a heck of a play by Caleb Christ to make the catch for out number two. That'll get the fans on their feet. Playing straight away on a running catch, kind of a basket catch. He fell to the ground as he made it. What a nice catch for out number two. Here's Ryan Hudseth, the number nine hitter, playing third base tonight. A 167 average, trying to do some damage here for Valley Springs here in the top of the second, and the pitch misses outside for a ball on an off-speed breaker. One ball, no strikes. Meyer at second, led off the inning with a walk. He was bunted over by Rothenberger. Dykhouse flew out to center field. And the 1-0 pitch misses for a ball. It's two balls and no strikes. We'll see Wessington Springs on Friday as part of a doubleheader here on Cool 98. And the pitch, 2-0 right there for a strike, taking all the way. Hunsed looks at ball at strike one, two balls and one strike. 1-1, top of two. Price delivers the pitch. Just missed, and I'm not sure where, and I'm thinking a couple of Kimball White Lake folks. Not sure where. Might have been a little bit low. Price checks into Christensen for the 3-1 call. Here it is. Swing and a miss. That fastball right by him. And Hunsed a little bit late on it. Fills the count, three balls and two strikes. First base is open. But a full count, and Price trying to get out of the jam here. 3-2, and a pitch. Inside corner, strike three. The ball is dropped. They'll throw it on to first baseman anyway. Christensen fires it down to Ethan Gulkey for the out, and that will retire the side. No hits. One man left on base with a leadoff walk. He's stranded at second. Inning and a half in the books, and it's Valley Springs 1, Kimball White Lake 1. Back in a minute on Cool 98.3.
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0: From the Frontier Mortars broadcast booth, we'll go to the bottom of the second inning for the Nationals of Kimball White Lake. Keaton Christensen, a teener player, really good young player, will step in against the left-hander and a swing and a miss for strike one. Jared Kirkaby will bring the fastball to Keaton. 323 on the season. Here's the pitch by Kirkaby. Curveball stays a little bit high. Christensen with good discipline to lay off that one. It's one ball, one strike. Kirkaby working quickly. Here's the pitch. Swing and a foul right back to the netting to our right. And the count runs along to one ball, two strikes. 1-1 our score. Bottom of inning number two. Got a late start tonight because of the 12-inning dandy that we had before this one, and the fastball misses outside. It's two balls and two strikes. The Parkston Mudcats outlast the Elk Point Colt 45s 5-4-12. A little bit of everything in that one. Christensen steps out, now steps back in. Here's Kirkaby's pitch. Curveball, strike three, and oh my goodness, that thing just broke off the table. Christensen is asking for some help. Not going to get it. He'll walk away, and that's the second strikeout by left-hander Jared Kirkaby. Well, Maybe Eye Clinic in Mitchell is donating $10 to Cadwell Park Improvements on every strike three called. Between the first game and tonight, that's already 11 called third strikes. So $10 for each. Starting to add up here on night number one. Here's the pitch to Ethan Gahlke in for a strike, 0-1. Here's the 0-1 pitch, grounded shortly foul. Doesn't even get to the third base coaching box, but it's a no balls and two strikes. Ethan Gahlke, the first baseman, hitting .275 on the campaign. The left-hander Kirkaby kicks and fires. Here's a ground ball out towards second base. Going to be a tough play. Bobbled, throws on the first in time for the out. Nice recovery by Brandon Lane. He fires it on to Nick Cobb for the out. Two up and two down here in the bottom of the second. So here comes Dylan Konechny, the second baseman, hitting .265, trying to get something started here for the Nationals in the bottom of the second. Kirkaby into the wind. A left-hander kicks and fires into pitch. Fastball right down Broadway, and it's no balls and one strike. Kirkaby working quickly. Here's the 0-1. Stays outside for a ball. One ball, one strike. The winner to play the Parkston Mudcats on Sunday evening at 5:30 here at Cadwell Park. Here, a little pop-up on the infield. Should be an easy play for Jared Kirkaby. He calls it himself, and he takes care of his own business here in the bottom of the second. Nothing across. We are through two, and we're tied at one between Valley Springs Dogs and the Kimball White Lake Nationals. Back in a minute on Cool 98.3.
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0: From the Frontier Motors broadcast booth, the third inning rolling in. 1-1 is our score, Valley Springs and Kimball White Lake. 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Let's head to the third. Nick Cobb, the leadoff hitter, will lead things off here in the second inning. Mitchell Price with his third inning of work starting. Check swing. He did not go around. The fastball stays upstairs and outside for Nick Cobb. It's no balls and one ball, no strike. Nick Cobb struck out looking his first time up. And the pitch, swing and a miss. Nice fastball knee high, and he couldn't come up with it. One ball, one strike. And Cobb faced four pitches, all of them strikes, including a foul ball on an 0-2. And speaking of foul ball, he lined that one foul over toward the first base dugout. And the count runs to one ball, two strikes. Top of inning number three. It is a 1-1 score between Valley Springs Dogs out of the State Line League and Kimball White Lake Nationals out of the Pony Hills. Mitchell Price pitch, swing and a foul straight back to the netting, and the count stays at one ball, two strikes. A full day of action tomorrow as we will get four games per day, Thursday, Friday, Saturday, and Sunday. And Sunday will take us into the second round. And the pitch, strike three called on the inside corner. What a paint job again. Nick Cobb will go down on strikes looking for the second time tonight. And that's the third strikeout by right-hander Mitchell Price. And there's one away. Jared Kirkaby to step in. He singled and scored back in the first inning. Again, second on the team in on-base percentage at 522, and the first pitch to him is a strike. No balls and one strike. Both pitchers working quickly. An old guy like me on a late night like tonight likes that a lot. Fastball misses. One ball, one strike. Here's the pitch. Fastball in there for a strike, and it's one ball, two strikes. Mitchell Price, tall right-hander, 5-0 coming into tonight's play. And the 1-2 pitch, strike three called. Second batter in a row that Price has sent down on strikes looking. A strikeout number four for Mitchell Price. And there's two away here in the top of the third. So here's Brandon Lane, also singled his first time up. Had an RBI single, knocking in Kirkaby from second. And the pitch to him, inside for a ball, and it's one ball, no strikes. And the pitch, oh, it hit him. Fastball stayed inside, and Brandon Lane did not make a lot of effort to get out of the way of it, but he did flinch a bit to make it look good. And Lane will be hit by a pitch. And that'll be the first base runner here with two away here in the top of the third. Here's Price with the pitch, and the first one to Jeremy Van Heel is going to miss for a ball. One ball, no strikes. Here's a pitch, swing and a miss, and a fastball downstairs, and it's no balls and two strikes. That first pitch was called a strike. So there's no balls and two strikes. Two away. Valley Springs trying to scratch something together here with two outs and one man on and the hit batsman. Jeremy Van Heel down 0-2. Price to the belt. Here's the pitch. Swing and a miss. Strike three, and that will do it for Valley Springs here in the top of the third inning. Three outs recorded, all by strikeouts, and that's strikeout number five for Mitchell Price through three innings of work. One man left after the hit batsman. We're through two and a half, and our score, Valley Springs 1 and Kimball White Lake 1. Back in a minute. Cool 98.3.
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0: Rod Pattison from the Frontier Motors broadcast booth. Laney Johnson, or Laney Jackson. He's Laney. We worked together for how many games back in the Dakota Wesleyan season? And I'm sorry, I forgot. Laney Jackson back at our studios. And the new guy, Dave. Hi, Dave. From the Frontier Motors broadcast booth, having a little fun at the Stadium tonight. Game number two is going to the bottom of the third inning in a 1-1 game. Caden Lenz will be the last batter to get his first at-bat. Everybody else has hit at least once or been to the plate at least once. Caden Lenz, the shortstop, will step in, hitting 250 on the year, the number nine batter. And left-hander Jared Kirkaby winds in the first pitch to Caden Lenz is in for a strike with a curveball. No balls and one strike. Kirkaby working quickly. That curveball stays inside, a little bit low. And it runs to one ball, one strike. Here's the 1-1, swinging a line drive out towards the shortstop. Nice play by Van Ripper. He'll throw it on the first in time. Nick Cobb will squeeze it for the outs, and there's one away. Pretty hard hit by Lenz, but it'll go as an out. Ground ball to short, one outs in the bottom of the third. That'll bring us back to the top of the order. Trent Wookie flew out to center field his first time up. 340 on the season coming into tonight's play for the Kimball White Lake Nationals, 16-1. The pitch by Kirkaby in for a strike, and it's no balls and one strike. Caleb Christ awaits on deck. He singled and scored back in the first. Swinging a ground ball just outside of third, foul. And the count runs to no balls and two strikes. Kirkaby checks in. The 0-2 windup, here it is. Curveball, that's going to catch the inside corner, strike three. Oh, that's absolute paint by left-hander Jared Kirkaby. My goodness. That is the third strikeout for Kirkaby, the second time that a national has been caught looking. And two up and two down here in the bottom of the third. Three strikeouts overall, two of them backwards Ks. And here's Caleb Christ. Lined into center field his first time up, came around and scored. And the pitch to him is a fastball letter high. It's in for a strike, and it's no balls and one strike. Christ singled, advanced to second on the fielder's choice, and then scored on the air by Valley Springs. Dylan Pearson popped it up on the infield, and it was dropped by first baseman Nick Cobb. The 0-1 pitch to Christ, here it is. Curveball, swing and a miss. Offered at it, came up empty. One ball, two strikes. Jackson Christensen awaits on deck if Christ can keep it alive. Left-hander Kirkaby sets, fires in the pitch. Strike three called at the knees. And Mr. Christ is not real fond of that. Two strikeouts in the inning, both looking. And that is strikeout number four, the ball game for left-hander Jared Kirkaby. Nothing across, three up and three down, and we are through three. Valley Springs one, and Kimball White Lake one on Cool 98.3.
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0: 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Here's the first pitch to Josh Van Ripper. Going to be a little looper down the left field line, and it's caught by the third baseman. Nice play by Dillinger Pearson, ranging to his right down the left field line, and it's a catch. Nice play. And Van Ripper is out. It's one ball, or should say one out, here in the top of the fourth inning. So that'll bring up Brent Meyer, the center fielder. He walked and reached second his first time up back in the second inning, and a pitch to him, swing and a miss. Mitchell Price throwing some gas, and it's no balls and one strike. Top of four. It is a 1-1 ball game. One run, three hits, one error for Valley Springs. One run on one hit for Kimball White Lake. And Kimball White Lake has left one man on base. Valley Springs left three through three. The 0-1 pitch misses for a ball. Here's the 1-1 from Price. Strike. Cheddar at the letter. One ball, two strikes. Brent Meyer, 211 hitter, center fielder, trying to keep things a-rolling. That one bounces in the dirt. Nice block by catcher Jackson Christensen. And the count evens at two balls and two strikes. Beautiful night. I tell you what, you could not ask for a better night of baseball. And a big crowd enjoying it. Here's the 2-2. Swing and a miss at a fastball at the letter. Strike three. And that is strikeout number six already for Mitchell Price. And we're two outs into the fourth inning. Here's Adam Rothenberger, the left fielder, grounded out to the first baseman Ethan Gulke his first time up. Unassisted at first. Price with the pitch, and it's in for a strike. No balls in one strike. Mitchell Price has done a nice job of getting ahead of hitters for the most part. Does here. The 0-1. Strike at the letters again. No balls and two strikes, and he's just ripping it and gripping it. Time called by Rothenberger. Steps out, and he'll step back in, trying to dig in against an 0-2 pitch. Price winds and fires and swinging a chopper. Just got a piece of it foul. Back to the backstop, over to the right of us. And the count stays, no balls and two strikes. 1-1 top of four, the winner to play on Sunday at 5:30 against the Parkston Mudcats. Price takes a long look in, waves off a couple of pitches. Now likes what he sees and brings the 0-2. Swing and a miss. He went golfing for it, and he came up empty. That was a try to put some wood on it, and it didn't work. Strikeout number seven already for right-hander Mitchell Price, and that'll do it for Valley Springs here in the top of the fourth. Nothing across. We're through three and a half and a good one. Valley Springs won. Kimball White Lake won. Back in a minute. Cool 98.3.
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0: From the Frontier Motors broadcast booth, the bottom of the fourth rolling in. It is a 1-1 contest in game number two of the 94th annual South Dakota Amateur Baseball Tournament. And here's Kirkaby with the first pitch from the left-hander. Curveball stays upstairs to Jackson Christensen. .424 average, .548 on base percentage, second on the team, and he grounded to third base his first time up. Here's a swing and a foul off the handle. Back to the netting, and it counts one ball, one strike. Baseball brought to you by LN Insurance Agency. Whether you're covering the bases or protecting what matters most, LN Insurance Agency has you covered, a proud sponsor of this evening's coverage of the State Amateur Baseball Tournament. The 1-1 pitch misses inside, heads back to the backstop, and so the count runs along to two balls and one strike to Jackson Christensen. Advanced Caleb Chris to second base on the fielder's choice. Here's a swing and a line drive down the left field line that's going to fall in for a base hit. Just inside third base line down the left field line, Christensen takes a wide turn at first base, and he will check in with the leadoff single here to start things for Kimball White Lake in the bottom of the fourth. Second base hit for Kimball White Lake tonight. And a courtesy runner down at first base is Carter Lenz. Courtesy runner for the catcher, Jackson Christensen. So Carter Lenz will take his lead from first. And stepping in is Dillinger Pearson. Here's the first pitch to him. Curveball in for a strike. And it's no balls and one strike. Pearson popped up to the right side of the infield back in the first inning. And it was an error on first baseman Nick Cobb as he dropped the ball in the infield. That allowed the runner to score. And the 0-1 pitch misses outside for a ball, and it's one ball, one strike. .573 on base percentage, .238 average coming in. And the pitch to him, little chopper foul, is going to dribble outside the third base line and get about halfway down the line. But it's a foul, and it's one ball, two strikes. Couple of young men coming up after this. Cooper Leiferman on deck, a Legion player. After him, Keaton Christensen, a Teener player. Here's the 1-2 from Kirkaby. Swing and a foul. Just got a piece of it. And Pearson stays alive. One ball, two strikes. Amateur baseball brought to you by the Depot Pub and Grill. From the first pitch to the last inning, the Depot Pub and Grill is cheering on our hometown teams. Enjoy tonight's game from the Depot Pub and Grill. Here's the 1-2, curveball out towards the shortstop. He's got it on a hop. The second on the second base, and he throws the ball away. Nice play by Van Ripper to come up with it. And then he tried to throw it on to second baseman Brandon Lane, but it bounced in front of him and goes in the right field. That will allow Christensen's courtesy runner, Carter Lenz, to go to third. Dillinger Pearson reaches on another error. He's on at second base. Runners at second and third with nobody out. So the Nationals have some traffic going. That is the second Valley Springs error of the night. And the E6 will bring up Cooper Leiferman. Legion player hitting .349 on the year, and it's a one ball, no strike count after that fastball misses outside. Leiferman struck out swinging to end the first inning, and he'll step in now. Here's a little pop-up, short right field. Going to be a tough play coming in is Dykhouse. He cannot make the play. It'll fall in front of him for a base hit. Here comes the runner from third base to score, and that's Carter Lenz. Heading on to third base is Dillinger Pearson. A looping single by Cooper Leiferman, and the Nationals have a 2-1 lead. The third hit by the Nationals tonight. Runners at first and third now. Pearson will take his lead from third. Cooper Leiferman with the RBI single is at first. And here's Keaton Christensen, the Teener player, struck out looking his first time up back in the second inning, and the pitch from Kirkaby misses outside for a ball. One ball, no strikes. Kimball White Lake looking for a big inning here. One run across already. Runners at first and third in the pitch. Keaton swings and a miss. A little bit outside, a little bit high. Reached for it, came up empty. One ball, one strike. Chance for a big inning here for the Nationals. Kirkaby to the belt. The 1-1. Curveball well hit to left field. Drifting back on to Rothenberger. It's going to be over his head and to the wall. It's off the wall for extra bases. Here comes Pearson to score. Life from around third. They're waving him in. The throw to the plate is not nearly in time. An RBI double by Keaton Christensen. A two-run double, and it's now 4-1 Nationals. So the Nationals have broke through for three so far here in this fourth inning. A single, an error, an RBI single, and a two-run double. And the Nationals have a 4-1 lead, and the first pitch on the way to Ethan Gulkey is swatted at and fouled on the right field line. No balls and one strike. Still nobody outs. And Keaton Christensen gave that thing a ride. 340 down the left field line, 374 to the gap in left center, and that was right between those two, one bounce off the wall. Not bad for a teener player. Here's a fly ball to right field. Should be a play by Dykhouse. He'll drift back toward the scoreboard and have it for the out. One away, but the runner from second base will tag. Keaton Christensen checks in at third base. There's one man out here in the bottom half of the fourth inning. Sacrifice fly, one away. And here's Dylan Konechny. Konechny pops straight up on the infield, caught by Jared Kirkaby, the pitcher. And the pitch to him, swing and a miss. Well, I take that back. Looked like he fisted it foul. In any event, no balls and one strike. Runner third, one out. Kimball Whitelake has three across so far, looking for more. Konechny, the number eight hitter in the order, looks at a fastball outside and high. And the count runs to one ball, one strike. Here's the 1-1 offering from Kirkaby. Curveball stays a little bit high. Good discipline by Dylan Konechny not to wave at that one. Looked pretty good when it left. Stays high, two balls and one strike. Here's the pitch from Kirkaby. That one better, and it's in for a strike. Caught the outside corner at the letters. Some moaning and groaning by the Kimball Whitelake National fans, but looked pretty good pitch to me. Konechny digs back in. Kirkaby will offer with a 2-2 pitch from the left-hander. Here it is. Curveball fisted straight up and back and out of play, foul. And a nice catch over here by a fan. You probably heard the cheer. And, well, John Monin gave it a halfway effort, but well, Monin should stick to his day job. Don't hurt yourself over there, Johnny. Nice catch by a fan, and strike three called at the knees, and Kirkaby brought a heater at the knees, strike three called. And for Kirkaby, that's strikeout number five of the ball game. And there's two away here in the bottom half of the fourth inning. Here's Caden Lenz, grounded to his cohort at short his first time up. Here's a ground ball to shortstop again. Should be a good play, but it's going to bounce off his glove and another error by Josh Van Ripper. The run will score, and Kimball Whitelake now leads 5-1 as trotting home is Keaton Christensen. Lenz on with the error at short. So no RBI in the stats, but he does knock in a run with it. Four runs across so far here in the fourth. And that is the third Valley Springs error of the ball game. And we'll go back to the top of the order. The number eight man to hit in the batting order is the top leadoff batter, Trent Wookey. Flew out to center field to lead off the ball game, struck out looking back in the third, and he'll look at a pitch outside for a ball. One ball, no strikes. The first four batters have come around to score for the Nationals here in the bottom of the fourth. Four in the fourth so far. And the throw over to first base. Caden Lenz had about a five-foot lead. And a slow toss over, just trying to break the rhythm a little bit. Wookie digs back in. Left-hander Kirkaby kicks and fires in the pitch. Curveball stays inside and low. Two balls and no strikes. The number nine man to hit in the inning, Caleb Christ, awaits on deck if Wookie can keep it alive. Here's the 2-0 pitch on the way. Here it is. Curveball lying down the left field line. That's going to fall in for a base hit right in front of left fielder Adam Rothenberger. And runners will stop at first and second now as Caden Lenz trots into second base. A two-out single by Trent Wookie, his first of the day. And that means that Kimball White Lake is going to bat around here in the bottom of the fourth inning. Still some damage to be done. They've got two outs, runners at first and second. Caleb Christ with a one-out single in the first inning came around to score on the error and struck out looking to end the third inning. Number nine to bat in the order here in this inning. Kirkaby's had to work, and he hasn't had much help on the defense either. The left-hander checks the runner twice at second base, now brings the left-handed pitch, check swing, and did he go around? Nope. Curveball stays inside for a ball. One ball, no strikes. Lenz from second, Wookie from first. Nationals looking for more here with a 1-0 count, two away. The pitch by Kirkaby, curveball in there for a strike. Good-looking pitch. It's one ball, one strike. Five-1 Kimball White Lake on top, bottom of the fourth, and they're still batting here. Number nine in the order, or should say the number two man in the order, number nine man to hit. Here's a curveball, swing and a miss. And Christ was trying to add to the scoreboard on that one. Came up empty, one ball, two strikes. Kimball White Lake 16-1 on the year. Their lone loss, July 12th against Four Corners, and they're off to a good start here in the State AM. Curveball stays outside, two balls and two strikes. They went 3-0 in their district play, knocking off Chamberlain, Burke, and avenging that loss to Four Corners to win District 3. Two balls, two strikes, two on, and two out. A lot of twos here in the bottom of the fourth inning. And the pitch by Kirkaby stays upstairs, and getting out of his crouch and reaching over to his right, Jeremy Van Heel kept that one from going to the backstop. So full count, two outs. Runners at first and second will take off on the pitch from Kirkaby. Brings it to the belt. Runners leave. Here's the 3-2 pitch. Swinging a foul back to the netting, straight back. And we'll do it all over again with a three-ball, two-strike count. A nice crowd on a beautiful night at Cadwell Park to open up the 94th annual South Dakota State Amateur Baseball Tournament. Kirkaby needs a big pitch here. Runners will take off from first and second. Kirkaby with the pitch. Swinging a foul down the right field line again. It's going to be over against the netting. And we'll try it again. Three balls, two strikes, and two outs. Well, this is the first state amateur baseball tournament in over 47 years that Dale Weber has not been a part of. Recently passed away, but Dale Weber won a great man. Great friend of amateur baseball. And I jokingly told Tim Smith and Thomas Gulledge after their ball game that went 12 innings, looks like Dale Weber with the best seat in the house wanted to see a little extra baseball to open up the tournament. He saw a good one. Here's a 3-2 pitch, swing and a miss, and there's the big pitch that Kirkaby needed, and he gets out of the jam, but the damage is done. Four runs come across in the bottom of the fourth inning. Let's go to the fifth. It is Kimball White Lake 4. And Kimball White Lake 5 and Valley Springs 1. Back in a minute, Cool 98.3.
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0: From the Frontier Mortars broadcast booth, we are through four, and Kimball White Lake has a 5-1 lead over Valley Springs. In that inning, Kimball White Lake scored four runs. They did it with the help of four hits and one Valley Springs error. They left two men on base. Amateur baseball brought to you by Butch's Tavern. After the final out, make Butch's Tavern your next stop. Cold drinks, hometown hospitality, a proud sponsor of today's game. Speaking of Butch's, special guest analyst, if you will, color commentator, and glad to have Butch Stoltz, former Alexandria Angel and one of the great supporters of Angels baseball, joining us for Angels baseball tomorrow. And the first pitch misses for a ball, one ball, no strikes. That one is going to miss as well. Two balls and no strikes to leadoff batter Dan Dykhouse here in the top of the fifth inning. Mitchell Price with a pitch to 2-0. Swing and a miss. Two balls and one strike. Dykhouse flew out to center field, and a great play by Caleb Chris running towards right center field, making that catch kind of a sliding basket catch. The 2-1. Swing and a miss. Two balls and two strikes. The Alexandria Angels will play the Crofton. Is it the Crofton Blue Jays? Yeah. Strike three, swing and a miss. And that'll do it for Dan Dykhouse here in the fifth inning. Strikeout number 8 for big right-hander Mitchell Price in the ballgame. Crofton and Alexandria tomorrow, scheduled for 7:30, but probably a little bit later than that. Butch Stoltz joining yours truly from the Frontier Motors broadcast booth. Can't wait for that. Butch says that it is on his bucket list to do a game with me, and my wife Doreen and I both told him you should probably set your sights a little higher than that. The 0-1 in there for a strike, and Price looking good. No balls and two strikes. He has 8 strikeouts through 4 1/3 innings. And he's up 0-2 against Ryan Hunsett, who struck out his first time up, swinging a foul. Fastball just got a piece of it straight back to the netting. Hunsett struck out swinging, but a dropped ball by catcher Jackson Christensen fired it on to Ethan Gulke at first to secure the out. And Price looks in for the signs. Here's the 0-2. Swinging a chopper out towards second base. Going to be a tough play for Konechny. He's got it. Throws it on to first in time. That's out number 2. That slow roller could be a little tough, but Hunsett will ground it out to second. Nice play by Konechny on the Gulke. 2 up and 2 down here in the top of the fifth. So two away, that'll take us back to the top of the order. Nick Cobb struck out looking both times up. Now this time he's going to ground to first base. Easy play for Ethan Gulke. He'll step on the bag himself, and that will do it. Nothing across for the Valley Springs Dogs in the top of the fifth. Let's roll into the bottom of the fifth. 5-1, Kimball White Lake leads Valley Springs. Back in a minute, Cool 98.3.
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0: In the Frontier Motors broadcast booth inside the Dean Mender Press Box, Rod Patterson keeping you company on a Wednesday night. Thanks for stopping by and spending a little late night baseball with us. Got a later start than we had wanted to because of some opening ceremonies here in the first game with Elk Point's Colt 45s and the Parkston Mudcats. Didn't start till 5:45, and then going 12 innings in the great ball game that the Mudcats outlasted Elk Point 5-4. That brings us to 10:26 p.m. on Wednesday night. We're in the bottom of the fifth inning. And we'll start things off again with Jackson Christensen. Christensen led off the four-run fourth with a single, came around to score. And here's a high pop-up, short center field, drifting back on it to second baseman Brandon Lane. He has it for the out. And there's one up and one down here in the bottom of the fifth. So here's Dylan Pearson. Dillinger Pearson has reached on an error both times. Error on the first baseman Nick Cobb in the first inning. Error on the shortstop Josh Van Ripper in the fourth. He did come around to score. And the first pitch to him is going to be in for a strike. No balls and one strike. Kirkaby into the wind. Here's the pitch from the left-hander. Misses outside. One ball, one strike. Swing and a foul. Chopper at the plate. And Kirkaby gets ahead in the count. One ball, two strikes to Dillinger Pearson. Left-hander fires the 1-2. Curveball downstairs. Bounces in front of the plate. And bounces back to the backstop. Jeremy Van Heel could not stop it, but with nobody on, no big deal. Two balls and two strikes. Kirkaby digs in, the left-hander kicks and fires, swing and a miss, and a big sweeping curveball swung on and missed by Dillinger Pearson. And that is strikeout number 7 of the ball game. Two up and two down. And here's Cooper Leiferman, had an RBI single back in the fourth inning. Struck out swinging his first time up. Here's a ground ball right back up the middle, and boy, the first, pitcher Jared Kirkaby had to dance out of the way of that one. That was a line drive bullet right up the middle. The Legion player is 2-for-3 tonight. That is his second single of the ball game. Designated hitter having a nice night after striking out in the first inning. Singles in the fourth and the fifth. That'll bring up Keaton Christensen. He launched one to left field, a one hopper off the wall in the fourth inning to score two. And he'll step in now with two outs and a man on. Reached for one, foul over to the right side and over the first base dugout area. And another great catch by a fan. Man, we're seeing some defense on the field and also in the stands tonight, too. If we were playing banana ball, that'd be an out. Here's the 0-1. Curveball in for a strike. Nice pitch by Kirkaby. One ball, one strike. And the cool thing about foul balls at the State Am, $2 to return that ball. Man, maybe that's what I'll do in my off games. I just kind of run around the ballpark and collect some baseballs. Give me some lunch money for Friday. The 1-2 pitch to Keaton Christensen. Here it is from the left-hander. Curveball lifted out towards left center field. That's going to be a tough play. It's going to fall in front of Adam Rothenberger for the base hit. Boy, Legion player, 2-for-3. Now Keaton Christensen, the Teener player, 2-for-3 with his second base hit. Single after a double last inning. The future of baseball looking good in Kimball and White Lake for sure. After two outs and nobody on, two straight singles by Cooper Leiferman and Keaton Christensen. Here's Ethan Galtke. 5-1, Kimball White Lake with the lead, bottom of five. Here's a chopper foul at the plate, and Ethan Galtke will look at an 0-1 count. Ground ball to second his first time up and flew out to center field, but he did advance the runner, Keaton Christensen, on the sacrifice fly. No balls and one strike. Kirkaby brings it from the left-hander, and it's going to be a fastball outside. One ball, one strike. Gahlke hitting 275 coming into tonight's play. And time is called. Gahlke backs out of the box and digs back in again. Bottom of five, Kimball White Lake leading 5-1 over the Valley Springs Dogs.

Long look at the runner, and now he'll step off and forces the runners back. Cooper Leiferman is dancing around with nobody around him at second base. He could get a huge lead if he wanted to. Josh Van Ripper deep in the hole at short. Now second baseman Brandon Lane going to chop over. And here's a right field base hit. Gunke with the single. Coming around to score is Cooper Leiferman. And he will be in there standing up.

0: So after two outs and nobody on, Kimball White Lake has put together three straight base hits. Single by Cooper Leiferman, single by Keaton Christensen, and an RBI single by Ethan Gulke. And the Nationals have added to their lead. It's now 6-1. The damage is not done yet. Dylan Christensen will check in. Here's the curveball to him. Strike, and it's no balls and one strike. Kimball White Lake, six runs on eight hits thus far. They have not committed an error as of yet. Here's the pitch by Gulke. Swinging a chopper down the left field. It should say third baseline. It just goes foul. That would have been a heck of a tough play by Ryan Hunstad, but it just foul outside of third. So we'll come back and do an 0-2. The runners at the corners. Keaton Christensen at third. Ethan Gulke at first. Dylan Konechny trying to keep things alive. Struck out looking his first time up. Popped up to the pitcher as well. Here's a little check swing foul back to the netting, and the count stays at 0-2. Infield pop-up and a strikeout looking. He would sure like to rectify that situation with a base hit here. But he's down 0-2 in the count to left-hander Jared Kirkaby. Kirkaby to the belt. Brings the 0-2. Fastball swing and a miss. And that will do it for Kimball White Lake here in the bottom of the fifth. But they push another run across, and through five, we are a 6-1 Kimball White Lake lead over Valley Springs, and we're back in a minute on Cool 98.3. After 5 minutes, Kimball White Lake 6 and Valley Springs 1. All right, Ben. Back in a minute on Cool 98.3.
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0: From the Frontier Motors broadcast booth, Rod Patterson, thanks for stopping by on a Wednesday night. We're a 6-1 contest as we are through five innings of play. And right-hander Mitchell Price will deliver the first one to Jared Kirkaby. And misses for a ball. One ball, no strikes. The 1-0 misses to his cohort. Kirkaby on the mound has given up six runs and eight hits through five. He'll step in now, try to get that corner turned. Fastball stays up around the chin. Look out. And Kirkaby now in the count. Three balls and no strikes. Right-hander Mitchell Price has not walked a batter as of yet. He did hit a batter. And he has eight strikeouts thus far in the pitch. In there for a strike, and it's three balls and one strike. Top of six. Here's a ground ball out towards second base. Dylan Konechny has it on three hops. He'll fire it on to Gulke at first. And there's one away here for the Valley Springs Dogs in the top of the sixth inning.
4: For the Dogs, the second baseman, Brandon.
0: Here's Brandon Lane, hit by a pitch his last time up back in the third inning. Also singled and was cut down at third base in the first inning. So he'll step in now with nobody on and one man out here in the top of inning number six. They've got some work to do, down five runs, 6-1 here in the top of the sixth. And the first pitch misses outside for a ball. It's one ball, no strikes. Mitchell Price has scattered three hits in the ballgame, struck out eight, hit a batter, has not walked anybody as of yet. And the pitch, swing and a miss. And the count evens at one ball, one strike.

0: All three hits he gave up were in the first inning. That's how Valley Springs got their run. Price into the wind. The 1-1. Little chopper foul back to the netting behind home plate. The count runs to 1-2. 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Price with 1-2, here it is. Ground ball just outside of third, foul. And we'll try the 1-2 again. We haven't had a chance to take a look at the schedule for tomorrow. And tomorrow we'll start four straight days of four games per day here at the Stadium. Price into the wind. Here's the 1-2. Swinging a foul to the right side and out of play again. Tomorrow at 11 will be Del Rapids PBR, one of the favorites in this tournament, taking on Colom at 11 in the morning. Second game of the doubleheader, Lesterville will take on Garrettson. Opening game of the evening session, Why Not's Expos will take on Lake Norton. And then the nightcap, we'll have it for you here on Cool 98 as there's a reaching out and playing defense swing by Brandon Lane. Fouls it to the right side and out of play, stays 1-2. The Alexandria Angels will host Crofton in the second game of the night tomorrow night. The schedule says 7:30. I know better. But if you just never move your radio off of Cool 98.3, then you don't miss anything. Here's a pop-up right side. A lot of room, and what a great catch is the catcher, Jackson Christensen. He almost overran the thing, and then he reaches up with the big pizza on his left hand and makes the catch for out number two. Man, what a play that was, and put a star by that catch by the catcher, Jackson Christensen. The Alexandria Angels in Crofton tomorrow night on Cool 98.3 Sports. And Butch Stoltz, former Alexandria Angel, Hanson Beaver, and owner and proprietor of Butch's Tavern. He might bring me a beverage, maybe. Him and I will have the ball game for you tomorrow night here on Cool 98.3. So there's four games tomorrow. And then four more on Friday, Saturday, and once we get into Sunday, the evening session will start the second round already. Here's the first pitch to Jeremy Van Heel. Is going to miss for a ball. 1-1, no strikes. Kimball White Lake Nationals fans wanting to know where that one missed. Here's Price with the pitch. Strike inside corner. Evens account. 1-1. Jeremy Van Heel scored, or should say had an RBI single his first time up. Struck out, swinging back in the third. And here's the pitch to him. Little pop-up right side. Might be a tough play for Ethan Gulkey. Drifting back on it, and he can't make the catch. He originally was backing up with his glove above his hand, and then he kind of overran the thing, trying to basket catch, and it goes off his mitt and into foul territory for just a missed opportunity. Wasn't an error as of yet. Now, I believe if Van Heel reaches now, that would be considered an error. I believe that's how that works, but I'm not 100% sure. But Price would just not have to worry about it and send him down on a strike with the 1-2 pitch. Strike three called. Oh, that is absolute filth from the right-hander Mitchell Price. My goodness. That is strikeout number 9 of the ball game for Mitchell Price, and nothing across for the Dogs of Valley Springs here in the top of the sixth. We'll go to the bottom of the sixth. Your score, Kimball White Lake 6, Valley Springs 1. Back in a minute, Cool 98.3.
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2: From the Frontier Motors broadcast booth, Rod Patterson, and going to the bottom of the sixth inning, Kimball White Lake with a 6-1 lead. Six runs on eight hits for Kimball White Lake. They have not committed an error. Valley Springs, one run on three hits, and that was all in the first inning. And they have committed three errors in the game. Both pitchers doing well in the strikeout category. Left-hander Kirkaby. Jeremy has eight strikeouts so far for Valley Springs. Here's a little chopper in front of home plate. Nice, easy play for the catcher, Jeremy Van Heel. Fires it on to Nick Cobb at first. One pitch and one out. Caden Lenz will go with the leadoff ground ball out. Mitchell Price has nine strikeouts for Kimball White Lake. Jared Kirkaby has eight through five and a third. That brings us back to the top of the order. Trent Wookie, right fielder. Here's the pitch. In there for a strike at the letters. Trent Wookie singled his last time up back in the fourth, led off the game with a fly out to center field, and also struck out looking into third. Swinging a foul over to the right side and out of play, and the count runs to no balls and two strikes. And we talked about the schedule tomorrow as Kirkaby winds and fires and the pitch misses inside for a ball. One ball, one strike. Friday's action starts at 11 a.m. Groton takes on Lennox at 11. Second ball game of the day, Salem against Volga. Here's a swing and a miss. Strike three. Strikeout number nine for Jared Kirkaby. And Trent Wookie strikes out for the second time tonight. Two up and two down here for the Nationals. They bring up Caleb Christ. Christ singled and scored back in the first inning. Struck out looking in the third. Struck out swinging in the fourth. And then Friday night we'll have a doubleheader for you here on Cool 98.3. The Wesson and Springs Owls will take on the Traders of Clark at 5:30. And then the Mount Vernon Mustangs against the Tabor Bluebirds in the second game of that doubleheader. We'll have both games for you right here on Cool 98.3. Here's the 1-0 pitch, or should say 0-1 pitch, excuse me, to Caleb Christ. Fouls it away to the right side and runs the count to no balls and two strikes. A four-run fourth is the difference. Kimball White Lake scored one in the first, four in the fourth, one more in the fifth. And the 0-2 pitch misses outside Caleb Christ. And it's one ball, two strikes. Kirkaby into the wind. The left-hander brings it. Fastball outside. Runs the count to two balls and two strikes. Two outs and Chris steps back in. Here's Kirkaby's pitch. Swinging a foul to the netting again. And the count stays at two balls and two strikes. With two outs here in the bottom of the sixth. 6-1, Kimball White Lake with the lead. Kirkaby with the pitch, curveball, again foul. Right straight back and over to the right just a bit. And that young ball boy over there on the first base dugout has been a little busy tonight. Valley Springs dugout to our right. Kimball White Lake Nationals, the home team, the third base dugout. And the pitch, swinging a foul again. That young man, the ball boy over there, that's his third trip in a row over to get a ball in about the exact same spot. He's getting a workout tonight. Chris fought off some good pitches. Here's the 2-2 again. Curveball swing and a foul right straight back and into the crowd. No defensive play this time. It hits some aluminum. But Caleb Christ is having a whale of an at-bat against left-hander Jared Kirkaby. Struck out the last couple times he faced him after a leadoff single in the first inning, or one-out single, excuse me. Kirkaby brings the 2-2 again, and there's a little looper down the right field side. It's going to be in for a base hit. Caleb Christ with a tremendous at-bat, just stuck the bat out there, And a looper into right field will fall in for a base hit. Base hit number 9 for the Nationals tonight. The second base hit for Caleb Crist. It comes with 2 outs in the bottom of the 6th. So here's Jackson Christensen. In the 5th inning, there were 2 outs and nobody on. Kimball Whitelake got 3 straight hits to score a run. 2 outs and nobody on here. Caleb Crist will hit a 2-out single. Here's a little looper down the right side, and it's going to be in foul territory. The first baseman, Nick Cobb, has it for the out, and the side is retired. A 2-out base hit is left at first, and we are through 6. Your score, the Nationals of Kimball Whitelake 6, the Dogs of Valley Springs 1. Back in a minute on Cool 98.3.
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2: From the Dean Minder Press Box and the Frontier Motors Broadcast Booth, Rod Patterson. Game number 2 of the 94th Annual South Dakota State Amateur Baseball Tournament from beautiful and spacious Cadwell Park. More scheduled. 4 games on Saturday as well. The H&H Gamecocks will take on the Parkston Rays. We'll have that ball game for you here on Cool 98.3. 11 o'clock is first pitch on Saturday. That'll be followed up by Winter Cologne and the Del Rapids Mudcats. And then the nightcap, Canova and Castlewood, will be followed by Burke and Redfield. And then we'll end the first round on Sunday morning, the Flandreau Cardinals against Larchwood. And the H&H Wood Ducks will take on Four Corners. That's Humboldt Hartford. They have 2 teams in the tournament. Hartford Humboldt Gamecocks and the Hartford Humboldt Wood Ducks. They'll take on Four Corners in the final game of the first round. It's Sunday afternoon. And then second round play will start. We know the Parkston Mudcats will be there. And they'll play the winner of this ballgame in second round action Sunday at 5:30. First pitch in for a strike. Second one is waved at as a bunt attempt by Josh Van Ripper. No balls and 2 strikes. So quickly, Mitchell Price ahead in the count. No balls and 2 strikes here in the top of the 7th. Oh and 2 from Price. Here it is. Ooh, inside just about hit Van Ripper. And it's going to miss for a ball. And it's 2 balls and 1 ball, 2 strikes. Van Ripper. Ground ball to second and popped up to the third baseman his last time up. It was a heck of a play by Dillinger Pearson back there. He's kind of backpedaling and made a nice catch on it. Swinging a foul to the right side. 1 ball, 2 strikes remains to count. Van Ripper, the shortstop, digs in the left-handed batter and looks at a pitch downstairs. A nice block behind the plate by Jackson Christensen. And Price evens the count at 2 balls and 2 strikes. Valley Springs Dogs trying to dig up something here in the top of the 7th inning. 6-1, Kimball Whitelake with the lead. Here's the pitch from the right-hander. Ground ball right back to Price on one hop. Can of corn. Underhand toss over to Ethan Gulke at first. 1 up and 1 down here in the top of the 7th. That'll bring up Brent Meyer. has the only walk of the ballgame. I think I mentioned earlier that Price had not walked anybody. He has walked one, and that was Meyer back to lead off the second inning. He also hit a batter, but otherwise nine strikeouts and scattering three hits, and all three of those were in the first inning. First pitch into Brent Meyer, strike, and it's no balls and one strike. Price working quickly. Here's the 0-1. Check swing, stays outside. He did not go around. And the count evens at one ball and one strike. One away, top of seven. Here's Price with the right-hander, kick and fire, and just missed outside. And Jackson Christensen kind of framed it a little extra time for our home plate umpire, Todd Gross. He stays outside, two balls and one strike. Price back at it again. That one's in for a strike. He'd swing, check swing, but it didn't matter. It was right down Broadway. And Brett Meyer now evens the count at two balls and two strikes. Struck out swinging back in the fourth inning, and that second inning walk as well. The 2-2 line drive out to center field. That's going to fall in front of Caleb Christ for a base hit. The first base hit since the first inning. And Brett Meyer has it with one away here in the top of the seventh. So Adam Rothenberger will step in, grounded to the first baseman Ethan Gulke his first time up, and struck out swinging to end the fourth. Meyer takes his lead, Mitchell to the wind, and the pitch in there for a strike, and Price will paint the outside corner, no balls and one strike. Rothenberger, 244 average coming into tonight's play. Mitchell Price with the pitch, ground swing and a foul right back to the netting, and the count, no balls and two strikes. Wind has picked up just a touch out of the south, which means that the ball will have just a minimal assist headed out to left field. About 10 to 15 miles an hour, I'd say. Swing and a miss, waving at an outside curveball, strike three. Rothenberger goes down on strikes for the second time tonight, and that is strikeout number 10 of the ballgame for right-hander Mitchell Price. And it comes with two away here in the top of the seventh. Here's Dan Dykhaus, the number eight man in the order. Here's a fastball in for a strike at the knees. No balls and one strike. Dykhaus flew out to center field where Caleb Christ made a nice sliding basket catch in right center field. First time up, struck out swinging back in the fifth. Mitchell Price to the belt, the wind and the pitch. It's downstairs, one ball, one strike. Brent Meyer with a one-out single over at first base. First hit since the first inning, where Valley Springs had three base hits, scored a run. Swinging a foul down the left side over the third base dugout and over toward the parking lot area and the press box, or the ticket box. One ball, two strikes. Dykhaus, the right fielder, number eight in the order. Now time is called. Dykhaus will step out and back in again. The left-handed batter against the right-hander. And Mitchell Price trying to send him down. Here's the pitch. Upstairs, brought a fastball high. Two balls and two strikes. Mitchell Price has thrown a gem so far, scattering four hits, 10 strikeouts, one hit batter, and one walk. Trying to end the thread here for Valley Springs in the top of the seventh, and the pitch. Ground ball, or should say a foul ball, or a swing and a miss, excuse me. It was a swing and a miss. Ball got away from Christensen. He'll fire down to Gulke for the out. So that is strikeout number 11. And then the 2-3 put out to end things here in the top of the seventh. Strikeout number 11 in the ball game. That will end things in the top of the seventh. And it's stretch time, brought to you by Harv Sports Shop. Anything you need and some things you don't, you find them at Harv Sports Shop on Mitchell's Main Street. Thank you to Jocko Johnston and Harv's Sports Shop. It's stretch time here at Caldwell Park. Your score through 6.5. The Nationals of Kimball White Lake, 6. The Dogs of Valley Springs, 1. 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
2: From the Frontier Motors broadcast booth, we're at the beautiful and spacious Cadwell Park. We'll start the bottom of the seventh inning for the Nationals, and leadoff batter Dillinger Pearson steps in, looks at a curveball inside, one ball, no strikes from left-hander Jared Kirkaby. Here's a line drive, base hit right through the third baseman and shortstop area into left field for a base hit. Dillinger Pearson is on with a leadoff single. He is now the seventh National to pick up a base hit in tonight's ballgame. Pearson had reached on an error twice, scored in the fourth, struck out swinging in the fifth, now his first base hit. And that'll bring up Cooper Leiferman. Kieferman 2-for-3 tonight, two runs scored and an RBI. And the pitch to him misses outside for a ball from Jared Kirkaby. One ball, no strikes. Caleb Christ, Cooper Leiferman, and the on-deck batter Keaton Christensen, each with two hits tonight. And that ball is a strike, one ball, one strike. Trent Wookie, Jackson Christensen, Dillinger Pearson, and Ethan Gulke each with a single base hit. And there's a curveball in for a strike, and it's one ball, two strikes to Cooper Leiferman. Legion players had a nice night so far, and the pitch misses outside. Fastball evens the count at 2-2. And the winner moves on to Sunday at 5:30 to open up second round action. They'll be taking on the Parkston Mudcats. And the pitch. Little chopper, little dribble out toward the third baseman, and everybody's going to watch it go right by him. Rounding second and going to third is Dillinger Pearson. Oh, boy, that was a strange play. It looked like the third baseman was going to come over and grab it, and all of a sudden he just kind of turned left, and the shortstop thought the third baseman was going to get it, and he turned right, and the ball just trickles into left center field for a base hit. Man, that was a strange play indeed. And I don't know if I've ever seen that before. The shortstop and the third baseman just kind of ran by each other and looked at each other while the ball rolled right between them. First and third, nobody out, and another chance for Kimball White Lake to put some runs on the board. Keaton Christensen will check in. That infield single is the third base hit of the night for Cooper Leiferman. Foul ball by Keaton Christensen. No balls and one strike. Runners at the corners. Pearson from third. Leiferman from first. And the 0-1 will be a toss over to first base. And Leiferman back in time. Leiferman, three of the 11 base hits for the Kimball White Lake Nationals tonight. Legion player, teener player at the plate, has two of them so far. Swing and a miss on an off-speed breaking pitch. No balls and two strikes. Six runs, 11 hits, one error for Kimball White Lake. One run, four hits, and three errors for the Dogs of Valley Springs. The 0-2. Swinging a pop-up foul, back and out of play to our right. And the count stays at 1-2. We'll have the Sunday game 5:30 here on Cool 98.3. Regardless of this outcome, Parkston Mudcats will be in it. And will Valley Springs be able to make a comeback, or will Kimball White Lake able to finish it off? They lead 6-1, bottom of 7. Keaton Christensen steps out and back in again. Runners at the corners. And Kirkaby with the pitch. Curveball, swing and a miss for strike 3. Christensen goes down swinging. His second strikeout tonight, that is strikeout number 10 for left-hander Jared Kirkaby. So both pitchers are in double figures with strikeouts tonight. One away. And here's Ethan Gahlke to step in. Singled his last time up, knocking in a run. Also had a sacrifice fly in the fourth inning. And that pitch misses for a ball. One ball, no strikes. Also grounded out to second in the second. Pearson from third, Lieferman from first. The 1-0 pitch from Kirkaby in for a strike. And it's one ball, one strike to Ethan Gahlke. First baseman number 22 on his red Nationals jersey with white pants. Kirkaby checks the runners to the belts. Here's the 1-1. Swinging a foul straight back to the netting. And the count runs to one ball, two strikes. Still a good crowd on hand. Here we are at the 11 o'clock hour, a couple minutes past 11. Here's ground ball at the short, takes a funny hop. Nice job over there by the shortstop Van Ripper for one on the first double play, and that will end things. Nice job by Van Ripper, kind of a funny hop, and he threw it on the lane at second for one on the Cobb at first for the out, and that will do it for the Nationals here in the bottom of the seventh inning. The double play will erase one of the two that were going to be left on base. One left after one base hit. Through seven, our score, Kimball White Lake 6, Valley Springs 1 on Cool 98.3. Back in a minute.
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2: 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Plano. If you can hear us, you're part of this deal. Thanks for stopping by. Laney Jackson and company back at our studios. Rod Patterson from the Frontier Motors broadcast booth. 6-1 Nationals. Six outs left for the Valley Springs Dogs, and they will start off with their number 9 man in the order, Ryan Hunsed. Struck out swinging back in the second inning, grounded to second. And here's a fly ball center field. Easy play for Caleb Christ. He's under it. One pitch and one out here in the top of the eighth inning. So they'll take us back to the top of the order. Nick Cobb struck out looking in the first, struck out looking in the third, and ground ball to the first baseman Ethan Gahlke back in the fifth. Trying to get something started here for the Dogs. Mitchell Price has looked good. Scattering four hits through seven innings. Seven and a third, I guess it'd be now. One ball, no strikes. Here's the 1-0 from Price. Overhand fastball. High pop-up on the right side. First baseman Gahlke coming in, and he's got it. Three pitches, two outs in the top of the eighth inning.
9: That was the top of the order. And first baseman Nick Cobb. And now for Valley Springs, the pitcher Derek Kirkaby.
2: I was going to say, I thought that was Cobb that popped out. So now here's Jared Kirkaby. Had a nice night on the mound, but Kimball White Lake is pretty good offense. That's why they're 16-1 on the season. And the first pitch from Mitchell Price to his cohorts, Jared Kirkaby, misses for a ball. One ball, no strikes. Here's the 1-0. Swinging a high pop.

0: up right side. Gaulke at first base going to give chase. He has room. He's got it with a basket catch, and the side is retired. A pop-up to Gaulke. He puts two of them away after a fly out to center field. So the Valley Springs Dogs go down in order very quietly here in the top of the eighth. We'll head to the bottom of the eighth. Kimball White Lake 6, Valley Springs 1. Back in a minute on Cool 98.3.
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0: From the Frontier Motors broadcast booth, we'll head to the bottom of the eighth inning. Kimball White Lake with a run in the first, four more in the fourth, and one in the fifth, and they have a 6-1 lead over the Valley Springs Dogs. Kimball White Lake trying to advance into the second round action against the Parkston Mudcats. And that would be the first game of the second round Sunday at 5:30. You'll hear that ball game here on Cool 98.3 and cool98.com and the Mitchell Now app as well. Covering the Parkston Mudcats, and if Kimball White Lake can advance, then we'll be a couple of our area teams that we're covering against each other on Sunday at 5:30. The defensive changes, Valley Springs is going to bring in J.D. Cotton in to catch. And there's a new pitcher as well, as Jared Kirkaby will be done. And coming out to pitch is actually the catcher, Jeremy Van Heel. So Van Heel will go from catcher to pitcher. So Van Heel pitching. And like we said, J.D. Cotton will be behind the plate now. Getting some different guys a chance to play in the state tournament. So Jeremy Van Heel will try to close this one out. The right-hander fires the first pitch. Here's a bunt attempt, straight back foul by Dylan Konechny. No balls and one strike. Well, Jared Kirkaby gave up 6 runs on 11 hits. He struck out 10 batters. And I don't believe he walked anybody. I don't believe he did. And the 0-1 pitch misses outside for a ball. One ball, one strike. So Jared Kirkaby did a heck of a job. But, again, these bats for Kimball White Lake, they can light you up in a hurry. They put a 4 spot on the board in the fourth, and that's your difference. Here's a pitch, swing and a miss. Konechny waved that one around the letters, and it's 2-1. Konechny popped up to the pitcher his first time up, struck out looking and struck out swinging in the fourth and fifth respectively. And there's a hit batsman. That curveball stayed inside, and Konechny will just turn the shoulder and have it doink off of his left shoulder, and he'll take first base on the hit batsman. Here's the shortstop, Caden Lenz. Well, this means now that 7 out of the 9 Nationals have base hits. And now 8 of the 9, as Caden Lenz will scorch one into center field right past the pitcher Van Heel. And Caden Lenz is on with a base hit. 8 of the 9 starters for Kimball White Lake have at least one base hit. And Dylan Konechny is the one that doesn't, but he was hit by a pitch. And that'll bring us back to the top of the order. Here's Trent Wookie. 1-for-4 tonight. Runners at first and second. Nobody out in the pitch. Downstairs for a ball, and it's one ball, no strikes. Fly out to center field his first time up. Struck out looking in the third. Base hit in the fourth, and struck out swinging in the sixth. And the pitch, the 1-0 in for a strike, and it's one ball, one strike. Eight of the nine hitters for Kimbo White Lake have at least one base hit. Three guys have two, and Cooper Leiferman has three. Swing and a miss. One ball, two strikes. Kimbo White Lake trying to put some more insurance on the board. They have a five-run lead thus far. And the pitch, curveball, strike three, called on the inside corner. And Trent Wookie is not a big fan of that. Strikeout number one for right-hander Jeremy Van Heel. That's strikeout number 11 for Kimball, or for Valley Springs pitching. So here's Caleb Crist. Runners at first and second, one man out. And the pitch, curveball, lined to right field. That'll be falling in for a base hit. Rounding third and coming home to score is Dylan Konechny. And a double, sliding in safely, is Caleb Crist. Konechny will round third and score. Caden Lenz checks in at third. And a RBI single, Caleb Crist with his third base hit of the ball game. So an RBI double will bring home Dylan Konechny. Caden Lenz at third. Caleb Crist at second. One run across so far. And the first pitch is a strike to Jackson Christensen. 1-for-4 tonight. Grounded in a fielder's choice. Singled and popped up to the infield. Here's a ground ball knocked down by the shortstop. They were playing up. And good job by Josh Van Ripper to keep it on the infield. That saved at least one run. But the infield was playing up, and he knocked that one down like a hockey goalie. And Jackson Christensen's on with an infield base hit. That is his second base hit of the night. And we'll get a courtesy runner over at first base for him. Number 17, Carter Lenz. Bases are juiced. And that'll bring up big Dillinger Pearson. Pearson singled his last time up to lead off the seventh inning. Bases are loaded. Lenz at third. Crist at second. Christensen's courtesy runner Lenz is at first. And the pitch by Van Heel gets away, but not far enough to advance anybody. And J.D. Cotton will block it just enough to keep it close enough for the runners to not advance. Pearson with a base hit in four at-bats, plate appearances, if you will. Reached on an error twice, struck out, and the single, of course. That pitch misses for a ball, one ball, one strike. Jeremy Van Heel in relief of Jared Kirkaby. Here's the pitch. Here's a well-hit ball to left field. That's going to be off the wall on a hop. That's going to score at least two. Here comes Lenz to score. Rounding third and heading home is Crist. Coming home is Caden Lenz as well to throw to the plate. Not in time. A three-run double. And it's now 10-1. Kimball White Lake as Dillinger Pearson delivers the big three-run double. And now we'll have a courtesy runner at first base. Oh, I take that back. Pearson is staying in. He just had to get rid of his batting glove or sliding glove or whatever you want to call it. Anyway, a three-run double has made it a 10-1 contest, and all of a sudden, look out. Here's Cooper Leiferman with a runner at second base. If he gets a base hit, we're done. Ball gets away to the backstop, and Pearson will advance to third. So now the walk-off run in the bottom of the eighth inning is 90 feet away. Lieferman already has three base hits tonight, an RBI and two runs scored. A base hit or a pass ball would end it. Here's the pitch to Lieferman. Swing and a miss. Letter high fastball, and it's one ball, one strike. Infield up the middle, even with the bag at the corners, swing and a miss. And Lieferman will go down on strikes. Second strikeout for right-hander Jeremy Van Heel, 12th of the ballgame for Valley Springs pitching. And here's Keaton Christensen, two base hits on the night. Little looper down the right field line in foul territory, and nobody can get at it. No balls and one strikes. Christensen with a two-run double and a run scored in the fourth, also a single in the fifth. Van Heel with a wind and the pitch. Another looper down the right field line. This one's foul and over to the concession area. No balls and two strikes. Van Heel trying to end the damage right here. And the pitch, little grounder out to the third baseman. Going to be a tough play. Hunsad will fire down to first, and it's dug out of the dirt and out at first base. Nick Cobb did a heck of a job to dig it. If he can't, we're done. But he did, so we aren't. Kimball White Lake puts four more across in the eighth inning. Let's head to the ninth, and Kimball White Lake 10, Valley Springs 1. Last chance for the Dogs in a minute on Cool 98.3.
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0: In the Frontier Motors broadcast booth, let's head to the ninth inning, and the 3, 4, and 5 hitters for Valley Springs will try to claw back into it here. Only three outs remaining for them. And a commanding 10-1 lead, and Mitchell Price has been mowing them down. He has scattered four hits through eight. Here's a ground ball weakly out towards second. Dylan Konechny has it, fires it on to Gulke at first for the out. One pitch and one out here in the top of the ninth inning. Mitchell Price has, like we mentioned, one walk, one hit batsman. He has struck out 11 and has scattered four hits in the ballgame and one since the first inning. Here's the first pitch on the way to Jeremy Van Heel, who is now the pitcher. Missed outside for ball. He has an RBI single in the first, struck out swinging in the third, struck out looking in the sixth. That one misses for a ball, and it's two balls and no strikes. Mitchell Price has thrown a gem. The right-hander kicks and fires in a pitch, fouled straight back to the netting. And the count runs along to two balls and one strike. So it's looking more and more like an area matchup between the Parkston Mudcats and the Kimball White Lake Nationals. Here's a little pop-up short center field, drifting back on it, and it's going to fall in for a base hit. Dylan Konechny

0: tried to get out there from second base. Caleb Chris trying to get there from center field, and that little looper, it'll be a one-out base hit for Jeremy Van Heel. And that's the second base hit since the first inning.
1: Your attention, please. Now batting for the Valley Springs Dogs. Number 10, Isaac Beck.
0: Here's a pickup player, Isaac Beck. Will be the pinch hitter for Josh Van Ripper. Isaac Beck will take a look at a fastball outside for a ball. One ball, no strikes. Isaac Beek is from Parker, pickup player. And the pitch in there for a strike, and it's one ball, one strike. So one ball, one strike, one on and one out. Here's Beek with the pitch, swing and a miss. One ball, two strikes. Mitchell Price, the wind and the pitch, swing and a miss for strike three. So Beck goes down on strikes. Two away, and that is strikeout number 12 for the right-hander, and down to their last out is Brent Meyer. Here's the first pitch to him, strike at the knees, no balls and one strike. Meyer reached on a walk, struck out in the fourth, and singled in the seventh. Here's a pitch. Swinging a fly ball towards center field. Drifting back on it is Caleb Christ, and it's going to go over his head and all the way to the warning track and the wall. That's going to score Jeremy Van Heel all the way from first. In with a stand-up double, Brett Meyer, and an RBI makes it 10-2. So the bats getting going a little bit here for Valley Springs. They have a run across on a couple of base hits thus far, a leadoff or a one-out single and a RBI double by Brett Meyer. And here's Adam Rothenberger. Grounded out to first and struck out twice. That one misses for a ball. One ball, no strikes. And Mitchell Price is working about as hard as he's worked all game long here in the top of the ninth. And the pitch, strike. Overhand fastball in there. One ball, one strike. Meyer fires, high pop-up, straight back, and out of play. Oh, geez, that bounced and just darn near came in and hit me in the melon. That would have been enough to ruin my whole day. But Valley Springs down to their last strike. Mitchell Price brings the 1-2 pitch, and here it is, the Rothenberger strike, and that's the ball game. That's the winner. Strikeout number 13 ends the ball game. Your final score will read Kimball White Lakes Nationals 10, the Valley Springs Dogs 2. We'll come back with the totals and wrap things up from Caldwell Park for you after this one-minute break here on Cool 98.3.
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0: From the Frontier Motors broadcast booth, final score in game number two tonight has Kimball White Lake 10 and Valley Springs Dogs 2. Valley Springs had five of their six hits in two innings. A run on three hits in the first, a run on two hits in the ninth. The only other

0: Another base hit came in the seventh inning. Brett Meyer has two hits to lead the offense for Valley Springs tonight. And other base hits include Jared Kirkaby with one, a single. And Brandon Lane with a single. Jeremy Van Heel with a single. And there was one other one here as well. In any event, that's the six hits. Anyway, Valley Springs, two runs, six hits, and three errors. They left five on base. Meanwhile, Kimball White Lake looked very, very good tonight. Eight of their nine players hit at least one base hit. They had 10 runs on 15 hits. They only committed one error and left eight men on base. Three base hits for Caleb Christ on the evening, three for five. He had a couple of singles and a double, two runs scored and an RBI. Three for five for Cooper Leiferman as well. He had three singles, two runs scored and an RBI. Two for five for Keaton Christensen, a two-run double and a single as well. Two base hits for Jackson Christensen as well. Single and a run scored in the fourth inning. Single and a run scored in the eighth inning. And a well-balanced performance offensively. Defensively, only one error. And on the mound, my goodness, Mitchell Price mowed him down tonight. Two runs on six hits, five of those in two separate innings. Walked one, hit a batter, and he struck out 13 on the night. Again, your final score, 10-2 in favor of Kimball White Lake. The Nationals move to 17-1 on the year, and they'll have a date with the Parkston Mudcats coming up on Sunday at 5:30. You'll hear it right here on Cool 98.3. Tim Smith will have the call of that one, and we'll bring that to you here on Sunday, as that will be a 5:30 matchup. So the time of the game will end up being 2 hours and 4 minutes. I'm going to have to give Tim Smith a bad time because him and Thomas Gulledge had a three-hour affair. Rodney comes in with a 2:04. Yes, exactly what we needed. So that is going to do it for us here this evening. We want to take time to thank all of the folks that made this all possible. Reminder of our coverage will continue tomorrow night. We'll have the second game of the doubleheader. The first ball game we will not have on the air for you, but it's Why Not Nebraska and Lake Norton. Then the second ball game we will have for you, Crofton, Nebraska, taking on the Alexandria Angels. And Butch Stoltz from Alec, former Alexandria Angel, Hanson Beaver, and a huge supporter of Alexandria Angels baseball and everything that goes on in Alec and Hanson County. On his bucket list to join yours truly for a broadcast, and we pulled some strings, and thanks to the powers that be, we will have that for you tomorrow night. It's scheduled for 7:30, but it's going to be probably a little bit later than that. But just tune in anyway and enjoy some great tunes, and then we'll have some baseball for you coming up on the evening tomorrow night. And again, four games tomorrow will start at 11 o'clock in the morning. Del Rapids PBR against Colombe. Lesterville against Gerritsen in the second half of that afternoon doubleheader. And then the session will start at 5:30 with Why Not and Lake Norton. And then the nightcap will be Crofton and Alexandria, and again right here on Cool 98.3. That is going to do it for us here on day number one of the 94th Annual South Dakota State Amateur Baseball Tournament. And now for Tim Smith and Thomas Gulledge, and for Laney Jackson and the crew back at our studios, and for all of our supporters, Rod Patterson from the Frontier Motors broadcast booth inside the Dean Minder press box at Caldwell Park. We'll talk to you tomorrow night. Until then, so long, everybody.
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6: Mitchell's only live and a local color radar weather for the overnight. We'll see partly cloudy skies, lows around 59 with south winds up to 20. Thursday, mostly sunny skies, highs near 88 with south winds up to 30. Thursday night, we'll have a chance of showers and thunderstorms, mostly clear skies, lows around 65, and south winds up to 25. Friday, sunny skies, highs near 85 with south winds up to 25. For weather anytime, just go to cool98.com or mitchellnow.com.
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15: Mitchell's only live and a local color radar weather for the overnight. We'll see partly cloudy skies, lows around 59 with south winds up to 20. Thursday, mostly sunny skies, highs near 88 with south winds up to 30. Thursday night, we'll have a chance of showers and thunderstorms, mostly clear skies, lows around 65 and south winds up to 25. Friday, sunny skies, highs near 85 with south winds up to 25. For weather anytime, just go to cool98.com or mitchellnow.com.
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Request Hour continues tonight. I saw a meme of this. If you're a South Park fan, you know where I'm going with Cartman. Welcome to the jungle. We've got punch and pie. And now I can't unhear that lyric and that iconic line from South Park in my head. Even though the jungle, much more fun and games oriented with GNR and ball. Let's go there tonight, huh?

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I'm Tony the Reno. 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

0: 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And Wayne, your daughters were singing along in the car with that one. You're not driving a car. What are you driving?
1: We got a minivan.
0: Yeah. You say that like you don't want the minivan.
1: No, I'd really like a truck, but, the wife got the minivan she wanted, so.
0: You know, happy wife, happy life, as they say, my friend. Hey, and at least you got the whole minivan singing along with us tonight, so that's a good thing.

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0: 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And shout out to you, Trevor. Got a fishing trip in before school starts?
1: 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About 22 long.
0: 22 inches long. Trevor, that's one heck of a fish. Nice work.
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0: Congratulations and happy birthday to our buddy Jimbo. Listens with us every night, and he is a huge fan of all things Night Ranger. So, Jimbo, we dug through. Yeah, we looked through the albums for you in the back, and we found some good stuff. We'll get that on for Jimbo in just a minute. 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We'll get Jimbo's song from Night Ranger and more ready to go.
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13: Mitchell's only live and a local color radar weather for the overnight. We'll see partly cloudy skies, lows around 59 with south winds up to 20. Thursday, mostly sunny skies, highs near 88 with south winds up to 30. Thursday night, we'll have a chance of showers and thunderstorms, mostly clear skies, lows around 65 and south winds up to 25. Friday, sunny skies, highs near 85 with south winds up to 25. For weather anytime, just go to cool98.com or mitchellnow.com.
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1: I'm Tony Marino. Still ahead tonight, our throwback timeline, summertime, and getting together with old friends. 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Backyard patio or meeting them up somewhere for a beverage, huh? The perfect song to go along with that and maybe win you some money. Stick around for the throwback timeline. That's up in about 45 minutes tonight.

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0: Cool 98.3. Shout out to Tyler. He's working alongside us tonight. You're a photographer, and this is the perfect time of night.
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0: That's cool. Yeah.
1: Oh, yeah.
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1: Oh, yeah.
0: Well, you work on your photography. We'll do our best to get the good stuff going on the radio tonight.
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Cool 98.3. I'm Tony Lorino. It's one of those songs you'd love to be a fly on the wall for, just to be a part of it. Bruce Springsteen and friends getting together. And it could win you some money. Let's play the throwback timeline in 15 minutes.

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0: 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If you can correctly text in the year on the timeline, yeah, you could win some cash with us. Let's give it a try. In the year, we're talking about Cinnamon Toast Crunch. Best cereal ever. Best milk to drink after the cereal, too, right? Yeah, first released on store shelves. Night Court with that iconic theme song premieres in primetime. And Bruce Springsteen gives us Glory Days. Yeah, singing about all the good times, reliving all the stories, hanging out with old friends. Oh, to be a fly on the wall for that story, huh? Was it 1982, 1983, or 1984? Text your guest to enter and win tonight, 877-909-1989.
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1: Mitchell's only live and a local color radar weather for the overnight. We'll see partly cloudy skies, lows around 59 with south winds up to 20. Thursday, mostly sunny skies, highs near 88 with south winds up to 30. Thursday night, we'll have a chance of showers and thunderstorms, mostly clear skies, lows around 65 and south winds up to 25. Friday, sunny skies, highs near 85 with south winds up to 25. For weather anytime, just go to cool98.com or mitchellnow.com.
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0: What year was it on the timeline? Night Court premieres on NBC. Cinnamon Toast Crunch cereal is out. And this guy's hanging out with his friends, telling all those glory days stories.

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I'm Tony the Reno. 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

that came into this song is Phil Collins was going through changes in his marriage. 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Tough stuff, but a great song nevertheless from Phil Collins tonight.

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0: I'm Tony Lorino. Shout out to Teresa. 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
1: I grew up with, we had our washer, I felt like, for like 50 years.
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1: 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Nobody can hear me, but...
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0: the Reno. Did you see this interview with Shania Twain? How she's taken charge of her life all over again? I'll tell you what, this woman is a BASE or BOSS, whichever way you want to say it. She's a boss. And you got to love that about her. You can catch it right now at throwbacknation.com and all that Shania has been dealing with and all she's overcome. And we'll get to one of her best to keep the throwbacks coming tonight.
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0: Mitchell's only live and a local color radar weather for the overnight. We'll see partly cloudy skies, lows around 59 with south winds up to 20. Thursday, mostly sunny skies, highs near 88 with south winds up to 30. Thursday night, we'll have a chance of showers and thunderstorms, mostly clear skies, lows around 65 and south winds up to 25. Friday, sunny skies, highs near 85 with south winds up to 25. For weather anytime, just go to cool98.com or mitchellnow.com.
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98.3. Appreciate you having your throwbacks on with us. I'm Tony DeReno, and the chills up your spine when the chorus comes in on this song. Nothing better than goosebumps with this one from Foreigner.

Cool 98.3. I'm Tony the Reno. Big shout tonight to Teresa, another member of our birthday club. Teresa loves this one. She's in the running for the free Dunkin'. Make sure you are in the running too. 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

0: an entire Saturday morning burning through quarters at Aladdin's Castle with your friends. You lived it, we play it. Cool by DA3. Have you noticed bad behavior has become normalized at interscholastic athletic events? Some fans seem angry. They lack civility toward one another. Some even get aggressive and unruly. 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
0: 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It's brought to you by Eggland's Best, Better Taste, Better Nutrition, Better Eggs. 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What do you say? We hop into her. What car is it? We'll find out together. It's worth a ride coming up.
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9: Mitchell's only live and a local color radar weather for the overnight. We'll see partly cloudy skies, lows around 59 with south winds up to 20. Thursday, mostly sunny skies, highs near 88 with south winds up to 30. Thursday night, we'll have a chance of showers and thunderstorms, mostly clear skies, lows around 65, and south winds up to 25. Friday, sunny skies, highs near 85.

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I'm Tony the Reno. 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

Cool 98.3, Class of 1988, Late Night Class Reunion is on. I'm Tony the Reno. Part of the Cocktail soundtrack with Tom Cruise, the movie, and a part of everyone's playlist or mixtape. This is pre-playlist. We're making the mixtape with this one. Trying to emulate as best we can all of his whistles and clicks and claps. No instruments, just the one and only voice.

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3: Mitchell's only live and a local color radar weather for the overnight. We'll see partly cloudy skies, lows around 59 with south winds up to 20. Thursday, mostly sunny skies, highs near 88 with south winds up to 30. Thursday night, we'll have a chance of showers and thunderstorms, mostly clear skies, lows around 65, and south winds up to 25. Friday, sunny skies, highs near 85, with south winds up to 25. For weather anytime, just go to cool98.com or mitchellnow.com.

0: retired the turntables a long time ago, but if you want to pretend the next song is from a record, well then fine. 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
2: From the Mitchell Now News Desk, I'm Morgan McCarthy. Well, the impact from July's heat wave brought some staggering temperature data from across the state, and we now have numbers from those thermometer temps. In Sioux Falls, it was only 5 days of high temperatures under 80 degrees. The peak temp was 97. That happened twice. Pierre only saw 1 day below 80 and 7 days above 100 degrees. The widest gap was in Rapid City. The average high was 8 degrees above normal last month. We'll have some warm weather return for summer fun. They were also ready to get out to celebrate Foothills Days this Friday and Saturday in Westing Springs. That's the community celebration that features the Mayor's Classic Golf Tournament, community rummage sales, family activities, cornhole, got live music, and the always popular Rib Fest on Saturday. Maybe don't wear your white t-shirts that day. Organizers say Rib Fest will begin at 4. Local pitmasters will serve up barbecue while supplies last. And of course, you can dance a little bit to that music and some other activities rounding out the weekend celebration. Details online at MitchellNow.com. And at the state level, South Dakota is receiving nearly $1 million from a settlement against drug maker Sandoz. Attorney General Marty Jackley says the company engaged in conspiracies to inflate and manipulate prices, reduce competition, and restrict trade of generic prescription drugs. South Dakota joined 42 other states in the case against Sandoz. Jackley says about $150,000 of the money will go to the state's Medicaid program. The rest will go to an antitrust revenue fund created by the state legislature. And that's the latest from the MitchellNow.com News Center.

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1: ABC News, I'm Sherry Preston. There's been a lot of talk about progressive Abdul El-Sayed, winner of the Michigan Democratic primary for an open Senate seat. Mike Rogers, the Republican, who'll be vying for that seat as well, rallied his own supporters last night.
2: I'm telling you, this is about the heart and soul of our country. The whole country is looking at us here in Michigan. They're looking at you. And they're hoping we do everything that we can do together to make sure that we stop this in its tracks.
1: El-Sayed says he's running on a platform of affordability and getting money out of politics. Republican Senators Bill Cassidy and Lisa Murkowski meeting with Attorney General Todd Blanche on his nomination now that their colleague Susan Collins has said she will not be voting to confirm him. Dozens of health workers at the epicenter of Congo's Ebola outbreak are protesting, demanding they get paid. They say they haven't received wages since the outbreak was declared in mid-May. This is ABC News.
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0: Wham on the Cool 98.3 Morning Show with Chris Johnson at 6:20, brought to you by the Diamond Store on Main Street here in Mitchell. And good Thursday morning to you. Let's take a look at your forecast for today. Mostly sunny, windy, and warmer. High of 89. South winds up to 30. Tonight, partly cloudy with a chance of sprinkles after midnight. A low of 65. And tomorrow, mostly sunny. High of 85. Northwest winds up to 20. Currently on radar, seeing some light shower activity to the north of White Lake and south of Wessington Springs. And right now in Mitchell, partly cloudy, 57 our temp, southeast winds at 7. And coming up in about 15 minutes, your stupid criminal story for the day here at Cool 98.3.
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0: proving once again that crime doesn't pay. 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
1: All right, we head to Florida where Sarah Lang and Steve Moore had big plans for a neighborhood burglary. Now, they had staked out their target home, and when no one was home, broke in and stole numerous items. And it seemed they had planned everything perfectly. Now, all they had to do was drive away. But that turns out to be the one part of the heist that was not completely thought out. You see, to get out of the neighborhood, a U-turn would be required. Well, our bozos attempted to make the maneuver and ended up getting their vehicle stuck in a ditch with one wheel hanging off a driveway. Now, when the cops arrived, our bozos offered up a lame excuse. They told the officer they were driving around the neighborhood to familiarize themselves with the area because they were thinking about starting up a lemonade stand. When they couldn't explain all the stolen stuff in their car, they were placed under arrest.
2: Hi, this is...

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0: 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Mitchell's only live and local color radar weather for today. Mostly sunny, windy, and warmer. High of 89. South winds up to 30. Tonight, partly cloudy with a chance of sprinkles after midnight. A low of 65. Tomorrow, mostly sunny. High of 85. Northwest winds up to 20. And Saturday, mostly sunny and breezy. High of 89. South winds up to 25. Currently in Mitchell, partly cloudy, 57 our temp, southeast winds at 7.
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0: The Palace City Pre-Sturgis Party is back. 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
0: 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The Palace City Pre-Sturgis Party. 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

0: horrid odds of surviving in the wild. The homeowner reportedly kept the fawn in a dog harness and leash, with South Dakota GFP saying that the fawn has been released into the wild, but they are imploring people to leave fawns alone this season. Here in Mitchell, if you're looking to pick up a new hobby or maybe sharpen an old one, you have a chance to every Thursday evening. 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
2: 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The Palace City Pre-Sturgis Party, Thursday, August 6th, 5 till 10 p.m. on Main Street in Mitchell. It's great, and it's the perfect way to kick off Sturgis.
4: ABC News, I'm Sherry Preston. Oil prices are holding steady this morning as the world waits for a deal on reopening the Strait of Hormuz. Iran says it's in the final stages of drafting an agreement, not with the U.S., with Oman. New court filings show the Trump administration has now paid back $100 billion of the tariffs that were struck down by the Supreme Court. ABC's Peter Haralambos.
5: The Trump administration owes a total of $166 billion to thousands of American businesses who pay the tariffs that were struck down by the Supreme Court. While companies are beginning to get those refunds, most consumers aren't seeing that money go back into their pockets, even though they paid higher prices because of the tariffs.
4: Prosecutors in Israel have now charged a settler in the West Bank killing of a Palestinian activist last year. The salmonella outbreak connected to jalapenos from Mexico has now spread to 27 states, making it at least 345 people sick, and the cyclosporiasis outbreak has grown to 15 states. This is ABC News.
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0: Def Leppard on the Cool 98.3 Morning Show with Chris Johnson at 7:10, brought to you by the Diamond Store on Main Street here in Mitchell. We're about 15 minutes away from a look at your Thursday sports. Also, later this hour, the best from late night television from last night. Your birthday bunch around 7:40, and weather-wise, things going to heat back up today. Your forecast details next here at Cool 98.3.
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2: From the MitchellNow.com sports desk, I'm Mike Kelly with your sports update for your Thursday. Taking a look at the Parkston Mudcats and the Kimball White Lake Nationals posted first round wins last night on opening night of the state amateur baseball tourney at Cadwell Park. Parkston needed 12 innings to edge Elk Point 5-4. Braden Jelvrick's two-run single gave the Mudcats a 2-0 lead in the first inning, but Elk Point came back to take a 3-2 lead in the fourth. Jeff Harris's two-run double in the seventh put Parkston back in front at 4-3 until Elk Point used a pair of singles and one of six of Parkston's errors to tie the game at 4 apiece at the bottom of the ninth. It was another RBI single by Harris in the top of the 12th that gave the Mudcats the 5-4 win. Mason Herman pitched the first 9 innings, striking out 7 without issuing a walk. Miles Doyle was the winning pitcher, throwing 3 scoreless innings with 5 strikeouts. Now the Mudcats will now face Kimball White Lake on Sunday night at 5:30 in the second round following the Nationals' 10-2 win over Valley Springs. Mitch Price went all 9 innings on the mound, picking up the win, giving up only 6 hits, along with 13 strikeouts. The game was tied 1-1 after the first inning, but Kimball White Lake pulled away with 4 runs in the fourth inning, highlighted by a 2-run double by Legion player Keaton Christensen. The Nationals sealed the win on a bases-clearing double by Dillinger Pearson in the eighth inning, making the final 10-2. Kimball White Lake out-hit Valley Springs 15-5. Now, Cool 98.3's coverage of the state tourneys continues tonight, approximately 8 o'clock, when the Alexandria Angels take on Crofton, Nebraska. Other games today have Del Rapids PBR against Colombe at 11, followed by Lesterville against Garrison. The evening session starts at 5:30 p.m. with Why Not Nebraska up against Lake Norden. The Minnesota Twins dropped their 4th straight game Wednesday night, falling 2-1 to the Kansas City Royals at Kauffman Stadium. Kansas City's Michael Massey broke a 1-1 tie with a 7th inning solo home run, while Royals starter Noah Cameron struck out 9 Twins over 8 innings. Now, Twins continue their series against the Royals today at 6:40 p.m. The Minnesota Lynx return to action tonight when they host the Los Angeles Sparks. Minnesota continues to battle near the top of the WNBA standings as the playoff race heats up. Lynx have relied on one of the league's strongest defenses of the season and look to continue their momentum against Los Angeles. And the 2026 NFL preseason officially kicks off tonight with a Hall of Fame game in Canton, Ohio. It'll be the Arizona Cardinals versus the Carolina Panthers. That game will be at 7 p.m. Central Time. From the MitchellNow.com sports desk, this has been Mike Kelly with your sports update for your Thursday.
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0: Orleans on the Cool 98.3 Morning Show with Chris Johnson. And if you missed it last night, here are the best jokes from late night television.
1: One of Elon Musk's SpaceX rockets crashed into the moon. 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The FDA just authorized 4 new types of flavored nicotine pouches, including pumpkin spice.
2: Oh. Ooh. 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

0: Bruce Springsteen on the Cool 98.3 Morning Show with Chris Johnson. We're about 10 minutes away from your weird news headlines. We're going to talk photo booths and roller coasters today. Right now, though, time for a look at your Cool 98.3 Birthday Bunch, brought to you by your good friends at Bradley's Pub and Grill on North Main Street here in Mitchell. And we start on our celebrity list this morning. Actress Louise Sorrell, who played the evil Vivian on the soap opera Days of Our Lives. She is 86. Actress Katherine Hicks, who played Annie on the television show Seventh Heaven. She's 75. Actress Stephanie Kramer, who played Dee Dee on the television show Hunter. She is 70. And finally, actress Soleil Moon Frye, who starred on the television show Punky Brewster. This is crazy. She's 50 today. Hard to believe. All right, on to our local birthday scene this morning. First off, happy birthday and congratulations goes out to Lori Entz. That's right, Lori. We drew your name at random for that $10 gift certificate to Bradley's Pub and Grill on North Main Street here in Mitchell. Just stop by our studios 8 to 5 Monday through Friday and pick up that certificate. Again, happy birthday and congratulations to Lori Entz, our big birthday winner from Bradley's today. We also want to wish happy birthday this morning to Kara Morris and Wayne Churchill. Happy birthdays also out to Kim Skipper and Joy Thompson. Now, if you'd like to pass along a birthday or an anniversary wish, just drop me an email, at least 24 hours in advance, please, to cj@cool98.com.
1: Bradley. 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
1: And Mitchell's only live and local. Color Radar weather for today. Mostly sunny, windy, and warmer. High of 89. South winds up to 30. Tonight, partly cloudy with a chance of sprinkles after midnight. A low of 65. Tomorrow, mostly sunny. High of 85. Northwest winds up to 20. And Saturday, mostly sunny and breezy. High of 89. South winds up to 25. Currently in Mitchell, a temperature of 59. Southeast winds at 8.
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0: MC Hammer on the Cool 98.3 Morning Show with Chris Johnson, brought to you by the Diamond Store on Main Street here in Mitchell. How about a couple weird news headlines for you today? First off, there's a photo booth set up in New York City that is matching people together based on their pictures and a questionnaire. That's quite interesting. And this is pretty wild. A man on a roller coaster at Six Flags Over Georgia got hit in the face with a shoe, caught it, and was able to return it to the person who lost the shoe. Now, the best part is that he caught it all on camera, too. Here's what it sounded like.
1: Oh, my God! I got it! I got it! I caught the shoe! Woo-hoo! I got hit in the face and caught a shoe! Whose shoe do I have?
0: There you go. Just some weird news headlines this morning. Cool 98.3.
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1: The Palace City Pre-Sturgis Party is back. 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
2: From the Mitchell Now News Desk, I'm Morgan McCarthy. Well, Mitchell Area Crime Stoppers is asking for your help in solving a theft in Stickney. Investigators say a man stole a small transfer fuel pump from an ag business. This was along Highway 281 during the early morning hours of July 23rd. And now authorities are asking anyone who recognizes the suspect or has information about the incident to come forward. Tips, remember, can be submitted anonymously. There's a phone number for that. You can also find more details online. Cash rewards are available for information that leads to an arrest. Well, a new housing community in Mitchell is inviting you to take a look. LifeQuest's Cottage Bend will host an

open house. That's coming up next Thursday, the 13th of August. Community members are invited to tour the new homes, explore the Cottage Bend neighborhood, and learn a little bit more about that development project. Organizers say the event is an opportunity to meet the team, see what the new community has to offer. And can you hear the revving of the engines? One of Mitchell's biggest summer events returns today at Palace City for that pre-Sturgis party to celebrate a 19th year. You may remember it began in 2007 as a small gathering at Clockworks, but has grown into a much bigger deal in the downtown, a celebration that welcomes motorcycle enthusiasts and visitors from across the country on their way to the Sturgis Motorcycle Rally. Now, it's a free event. It'll start at 5 today, run until 10 this evening on Main Street, and then feature live music, some motorcycle stunt shows, food vendors, a mechanical bull. Always need the mechanical bull. Car and bike shows as well. And then there are kids activities and more. Bring the whole family out for that fun. And a reminder, Main Street will be closed from 1st Avenue to 7th Avenue during the festivities. If you're in the area for Sturgis, welcome. From the Mitchell Now News Desk, I'm Morgan McCarthy.

0: ABC News. I'm Sherry Preston. There's been a lot of talk about progressive Abdul El-Sayed, winner of the Michigan Democratic primary for an open Senate seat. Mike Rogers, the Republican, will be vying for that seat, rallying his own supporters last night.
1: I'm telling you, this is about the heart and soul of our country. The whole country is looking at us here in Michigan. They're looking at you. And they're hoping we do everything that we can do together to make sure that we stop this in its tracks.
0: El-Sayed says he's running on a platform of affordability and getting money out of politics. Republican Senators Bill Cassidy and Lisa Murkowski meeting with Acting Attorney General Todd Blanche on his nomination to be full Attorney General, now that their colleague Susan Collins has said she will not be voting to confirm him. Dozens of health workers at the epicenter of Congo's Ebola outbreak are protesting, demanding that they get paid. They say they haven't received wages since the outbreak was declared in mid-May. This is ABC News.
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And we're about 15 minutes away from a look at your Thursday sports. Weather-wise, things going to heat back up today. 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And on the way next, your music and entertainment news. We're going to talk actor Charlie Sheen, ZZ Top, and Ted Lasso. That's headed your way shortly. And now Whitney Houston at Cool 98.3.

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Time for your music and entertainment news. Actor Charlie Sheen is starting a weekly podcast called Mostly Sheenious, where he interviews celebrities. Now, there's no word when it'll debut or what guests he has lined up yet. ZZ Top was forced to cancel last night's Hollywood Bowl concert in Los Angeles because of what management called insurmountable obstacles and unforeseen

0: personnel issues. Now, they do say that the rest of the tour should continue as normal. And finally, Ted Lasso is back, and the new season has fans talking as the beloved coach takes on a women's football club in one of the summer's most anticipated streaming returns. 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
1: Mitchell's Only, live and local. Color Radar weather for today. Mostly sunny, windy, and warmer. High of 89. South winds up to 30. Tonight, partly cloudy with a chance of sprinkles after midnight, a low of 65. And tomorrow, mostly sunny, high of 85, northwest winds up to 20. Currently in Mitchell, we do have a temperature of 63 and southeast winds at 9.
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2: From the MitchellNow.com sports desk, I'm Mike Kelly with your sports update for your Thursday. Taking a look at the Parkston Mudcats and the Kimball White Lake Nationals posted first round wins last night on opening night in the state amateur baseball tourney at Cadwell Park. Parkston needed 12 innings to edge Elk Point 5-4. Braden Jelvrick, as two-run single, gave the Mudcats a 2-0 lead in the first inning, but Elk Point came back to take a 3-2 lead in the fourth. Jeff Harris's two-run double in the seventh put Parkston back in front at 4-3 until Elk Point used a pair of singles and one of six of Parkston's errors to tie the game at 4 apiece at the bottom of the ninth. It was another RBI single by Harris in the top of the 12th that gave the Mudcats the 5-4 win. Mason Herman pitched the first 9 innings, striking out 7 without issuing a walk. Miles Doyle was the winning pitcher, throwing 3 scoreless innings with 5 strikeouts. Now the Mudcats will now face Kimball White Lake on Sunday night at 5:30 in the second round following the Nationals' 10-2 win over Valley Springs. Mitch Price went all 9 innings on the mound, picking up the win, giving up only 6 hits, along with 13 strikeouts. The game was tied 1-1 after the first inning, but Kimball White Lake pulled away with 4 runs in the fourth inning, highlighted by a 2-run double by Legion player Keaton Christensen. The Nationals sealed the win on a bases-clearing double by Dillinger Pearson in the eighth inning, making the final 10-2. Kimball White Lake out-hit Valley Springs 15-5. Now, Cool 98.3's coverage of the state tourneys continues tonight, approximately 8 o'clock, when the Alexandria Angels take on Crofton, Nebraska. Other games today have Del Rapids PBR against Colombe at 11, followed by Lesterville against Garrison. The evening session starts at 5:30 p.m. with Why Not Nebraska up against Lake Norden. The Minnesota Twins dropped their fourth straight game Wednesday night, falling 2-1 to the Kansas City Royals at Kauffman Stadium. Kansas City's Michael Massey broke a 1-1 tie with a seventh-inning solo home run, while Royals starter Noah Cameron struck out 9 Twins over 8 innings. Now, Twins continue their series against the Royals today at 6:40 p.m. The Minnesota Lynx return to action tonight when they host the Los Angeles Sparks. Minnesota continues to battle near the top of the WNBA standings as the playoff race heats up. Lynx have relied on one of the league's strongest defenses of the season and look to continue their momentum against Los Angeles. And the 2026 NFL preseason officially kicks off tonight with a Hall of Fame game in Canton, Ohio. It'll be the Arizona Cardinals versus the Carolina Panthers. That game will be at 7 p.m. Central Time. From the MitchellNow.com sports desk, this has been Mike Kelly with your sports update for your Thursday.
0: If you run on coffee and classic hits in the morning, you're in the right place. 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
1: Billy Joel on the Cool 98.3 Morning Show with Chris Johnson. And you know, man, it's crazy how fast the summers go by. I know they're a lot shorter than when we were in school, but

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0: Brian Adams on the Cool 98.3 Morning Show with Chris Johnson, brought to you by the Diamond Store on Main Street here in Mitchell. Let's take a look at your forecast for today. Mostly sunny, windy, and warmer. High of 89. South winds up to 30. Tonight, partly cloudy with a chance of sprinkles after midnight, a low of 65. Tomorrow, mostly sunny, high of 85, northwest winds up to 20. And then Saturday, mostly sunny and breezy, high of 89, south winds up to 25. Currently in Mitchell, we do have a temperature of 66 and south winds at 12 here at Cool 98.3.
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0: Night Ranger on the Cool 98.3 Morning Show with Chris Johnson, brought to you by the Diamond Store on Main Street here in Mitchell. Let's take a look at a few things that are making headlines this morning. New research continues to show that caring for a pet can reduce stress and improve emotional well-being. 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And it's Clutter Awareness Week. 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

Prince on Cool 98.3, where you lived it and we played. Don't forget the Palace City Pre-Sturgis Party coming up this evening from 5 until 10 on Mitchell's Main Street. 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So you don't want to miss out. 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

Frankie Valli on Cool 98.3, where you lived it and we play it. So today is National Gossip Day, so make sure you spread the word. It is National Wiggle Your Toes Day, so trade your cramping, stuffy trainers and dress shoes for sandals or walk barefoot.

every single day. It's got to be A&W, though. I tell you what, for some reason, there's a huge difference if you use any kind of other root beer, in my opinion. So there you go. And finally, it's Farm Worker Appreciation Day. So donate food, water, time, and resources to the hardworking laborers who put veggies, fruit, grains, and other produce on our tables and in our stores. Just a few of the things going on. And now the Romantics at Cool 98.3.

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0: Flock of Seagulls on the Cool 98.3 Morning Show with Chris Johnson, brought to you by the Diamond Store on Main Street here in Mitchell. If you missed my news of the weird from earlier this morning, a man on a roller coaster at Six Flags over Georgia got hit in the face with a shoe, caught it, and was able to return it to the person who lost the shoe. And here's what it sounded like.
1: Oh my God, I got it! Caught the shoe! I got hit in the face and caught a shoe! Whose shoe do I have?
0: There you go. Cool Daddy 8-3.
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3: Well, good morning. It looks like we do have that grain market continue to fade a little bit as the day is pushing forward here. I just don't have much in the way of headline news that I can throw at you. As far as anything that I am picking up here, it looks like we are starting to see even more lowering of the estimate for the European Union's corn crop. As we mentioned, there is plenty of drought issues and heat issues going on over there, so they continue to deteriorate that crop. Looks like it's not really enough to affect our corn prices and bean prices, though, as they do have decent rain forecasted for the majority of the U.S. in the next week to 10 days. Looking at wheat market first off here, September Chicago down a nickel, 637. Kansas City wheat September down 8.5 at 705. Oats market in September down a half a penny a bushel going 316. I'm going to switch on over to corn now. No daily export sales of corn today. Looks like we had September corn currently down a penny a bushel at 436, and December down 1.25 going 458.75. All these are close to the low of the day, but they haven't put in fresh lows here in a little while. Looking at September soybeans now, we have those down a penny a bushel, 1155. Switching over to new crop, first off, we did have a daily export sale announcement of some soybeans, new crop going to China, 122,000 metric tons. Not a huge amount, but nice to see it getting done still. November beans down a half a penny, 1174. Soybean meal up 40 cents, soybean oil up 4 points. Switching over to the livestock now, it looks like it's just doing a little bit of fading as the day is pushing forward here. As far as cash live cattle has been this week, we've heard a fair amount of 235 in the north up here, so we're going to call that anywhere from $2 to $3 higher than last week, seems to be the trend that has been forming. August live cattle, it is down 6

0: 50 cents, going 233.5. So we are $1.50 discount to the cash right now here in the north. Looking at the October cattle, down $1.10, going 228.40. Feeder cattle now, we have those down $1.37 in the front month, going 351.95, and the September down $1.70 at 346.60. Hog market got a bull spread going on with the August front month up 20 cents at 96.80. It's definitely sold off hard the last 10 days here, so we'll see if they can stabilize it or if they just want to continue pushing it lower. Crude oil up $1 a barrel, 76.25. Gold up $23 an ounce, 4,329. Silver going down 44 cents. It's at 61.84. Switching over to the U.S. dollar, it's up 16 points at 99.71. So that's not going to do much to our exportability of our grains or anything like that. Dow Jones, 115 lower, 54,200 and change. And that's our market update. If we can be of any further help to you, give us a call at Farmers Trading Company. That is 996-6500.
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Time for my favorite part of the day, good news. And here are a few more good news stories making the rounds. A family in North Carolina caught an adorable black bear red pawed in their kiddie pool. Now,

Now, the family said they love the bears, and sometimes the whole bear family, including three cubs, stops by to take a cool bath. That is absolutely adorable. And a man from Connecticut is in surprisingly good spirits after a shark bit him during a snorkeling excursion in the Bahamas. Now, the best part is when he returned home, his neighbors welcomed him with shark costumes and a dance to lift his spirits. Just a few more good news stories making the rounds today. 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

0: Madonna on Cool 98.3, where you lived it and we play it. Let's take a look at your forecast for today. Mostly sunny, windy, and warmer. High of 89. South winds up to 30. Tonight, partly cloudy with a chance of sprinkles after midnight. A low of 65. And your full forecast details later this hour here on Cool 98.3.
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Michael Jackson on Cool 98.3 as we take a look at what's trending on YouTube today. The videos a lot of people are watching and talking about, and this is the big one. Two women attempted the flower pass challenge. Now, that's where you scoop flour out of a bowl using Uno cards held in your mouth. 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Now, the trouble is that every time they laugh, they blow the flour into their partner's face. So there you go. That's the big video trending on YouTube today. 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

0: Tiffany on Cool 98.3, where you lived it and we play it. It's that time of the morning. 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
1: This is Not Headline News. It's National Root Beer Float Day, the treat that combines root beer and ice cream to create a delicious blend of cholesterol and diabetes. A steakhouse in Florida offers nude dining on the first Monday of every month and freshly steam-cleaned chairs on the first Tuesday of every month. An estate featured as Wayne Manor in the old Batman TV show hit the market.
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1: There's been a rash of shark sightings off of the New York coast, but they drop off south of there because even sharks know to avoid Jersey. And Sydney Sweeney's next movie will be The Legend of Sleepy Hollow, because the Headless Horseman is nothing without some pumpkins. This is Not Headline News.
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0: 55. Mitchell's Only, live and local. Color Radar weather for today. Mostly sunny, windy, and warmer. High of 89. South winds up to 30. Tonight, partly cloudy with a chance of sprinkles after midnight. A low of 65. Tomorrow, mostly sunny. High of 85. Northwest winds up to 20. And then Saturday, mostly sunny and breezy. High of 89. South winds up to 25. Currently in Mitchell, we do have a temperature of 75 and south winds at 14.
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Two VHS tapes for one movie? That's a lot of rewinding. 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

0: Rick Springfield on Cool 98.3, where you lived it and we play it. Let's take a look at your forecast for today. Mostly sunny, windy, and warmer. High of 89. South winds up to 30. Tonight, partly cloudy with a chance of sprinkles after midnight. A low of 65. And your full forecast details coming up later this hour here on Cool 98.3.
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How about a few more weird news headlines for you today? 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And a 97-year-old wing walker breaks her own Guinness World Record. 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
4: 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Color 8, our weather for today. Mostly sunny, windy, and warmer. High of 89. South winds up to 30. Tonight, partly cloudy with a chance of sprinkles after midnight. A low of 65. Tomorrow, mostly sunny, high of 85, northwest winds up to 20. And then Saturday, mostly sunny and breezy, high of 89, south winds up to 25. Currently in Mitchell, we do have a temperature of 78 and south winds at 18.
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2: From the Mitchell Now News Desk, I'm Morgan McCarthy. Well, a new business concept is being celebrated next week in T, as the T Area Chamber of Commerce will host a ribbon-cutting ceremony for Schoffenfelder & Company, and that's Thursday of next week, August 13th. The business brings several locally owned companies together under one roof, and that includes real estate, custom building, marketing, and advertising services, and creating what owners describe as a one-stop resource for home business and lifestyle needs. 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More details on online under our events tab at mitchellnow.com. Across the state, adults 65 and older here in South Dakota could soon outnumber children under 18, and we're talking about a time period of less than a decade. And they say caregiving resources continue to face steep cuts.
3: Those working with seniors say the U.S. doesn't have a long-term care system to support aging adults. Allison Barkoff is with the Hirsch Health Law and Policy Program at George Washington University. She says more than 11,000 Americans are turning 65 each day, and they're living longer.
4: We know that the vast majority of people are going to need long-term care in their lifetime, more than 70%.
3: Low pay and high burnout add to the shortage of senior caregivers, along with the loss of immigrant workers who have filled a major portion of direct

0: care nursing home positions in the past. The U.S. Census Bureau predicts by 2034, adults age 65 and over will outnumber children under 18 for the first time in U.S. history. I'm Laura Hatch.
1: Thank you, Laura. And don't forget, for local headlines, your stop is always MitchellNow.com. And that's the latest from the MitchellNow.com News Center.
2: ABC News, I'm Sherry Preston. The Senate Homeland Security Committee has voted along party lines to hold Dr. Anthony Fauci in contempt for not answering any of its questions last week about the origins of COVID. Growing concern about the dwindling supplies of air defense missiles in the national stockpile thanks to the war with Iran.
3: We're talking about the THAAD missile system. We're talking about the Patriot missile system. A think tank earlier this month put out information that said that the Patriot missiles have been depleted by 2/3. And the THAADs by half. We have confirmed that reporting. We also know from U.S. officials that the number of TACM and PRISM missiles are, quote, extremely low.
2: ABC Pentagon reporter Louis Martinez. Two Israeli soldiers were killed in an explosion in southern Lebanon today, the first Israeli death since a shaky truce between Israel and Hezbollah nearly 2 months ago. Trump administration says it's planning to completely overhaul the Head Start program. This is ABC News.

0: There you have it. It's Aerosmith, Angel from Permanent Vacation, Cool 98.3. You lived it. We play it. Dave Bonham with you. Sure, happy to be with you today. Hey, were you with us last night for all the amateur baseball action? Yeah, the Class B State Amateur Baseball Tournament going on at Cadwell Park right here in Mitchell, and we've got the play-by-play with you. And last night was so exciting. I think there was one that went like 12 innings and another game that the score was like 10-5. So, yeah, crazy stuff. These guys are going at it. You're not going to want to miss it tonight. We got Alexandria versus Crofton, Nebraska at 7:30. Tomorrow, Wessington Springs and Clark at 5:30. Mount Vernon versus Tabor right around 7:30. And Saturday, we got the Parkston Rays versus Hartford Humboldt Gamecocks. It's a mouthful at 11 a.m. And you can catch all the play-by-play right here on Cool 98.3 and MitchellNow.com.
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0: Oh, you give love a bad name. Bon Jovi, Cool 98.3. You lived it, we play. Man, that was the one. That was the one that shot him to the top back in July of 86. It's the first ever number one hit for Bon Jovi on the Billboard Hot 100. And Slippery When Wet, everybody had one in their car, right? Everybody had that cassette in their car, that vinyl album stacked up at home for their turntables. It was everywhere back then, and you weren't anybody if you weren't listening to Bon Jovi, right? Hey, here's a little serious thing we got going on. I want you to pay attention. There's a recall happening. The Kaler Locker uncooked smoke bratwurst has been recalled. The date of the products are May 6th, June 4th, and June 10th of 2026. Total of about 75 pounds total. Product was produced right around that time, and there was an error. It was discovered through a records review, and there's been zero reports of injury from the consumption of this product. So I want to make that clear. No reports of injuries from the consumption of the product. But anyone that is concerned about it, an injury from the product, should contact a physician. Or you can contact Kaler Locker for more info. Their number is 605-583-4472. That number, once again, for Kaler Locker, 605-583-4472.
1: Hi.
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0: Mitchell's Only live and local color radar weather. We got sun in the forecast. That's all I can tell you, folks. Lots and lots of sun. Maybe a little wind. Highs near 89 today with south winds about 30 miles an hour. Tonight we got a chance of some sprinkles, but it's not going to happen until the early morning hours. Tomorrow mostly sunny. Saturday mostly sunny. Highs from 85 to 89 degrees, and right now, Chamberlain, you got a lot of wind going on, 81 degrees. Sioux Falls, partly cloudy and 75, and right here in Mitchell, it's 79 degrees and mostly sunny. And that's Mitchell's Only live and local color radar weather.
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Remember ripping off the sides of dot matrix printer paper? Ugh. Now that was a true test of patience. You lived it, we play it. Cool 98.3.

0: She's a material girl living in a material world. Madonna, Cool 98.3. You lived it, we play it. And she's been very busy lately. That's right. She's having a big year. Her new album, Confessions 2, it debuted at number one. And she made a live appearance at the World Cup final halftime show. That was kind of a big deal. You know why? Because living in a material world and being a material girl, well, that costs a lot of money.
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2: Well, good afternoon there. It looks like today is a day that the markets, just all of our ag markets, are in a bad mood from what I can tell here. First, looking at the wheat on, I can't find any headline news coming out of the Black Sea region on if they got their problems resolved. That's very possible that happened, and it just hasn't hit our headlines yet. But either way, Chicago wheat September down 12.5 cents a bushel, currently at 6:30 futures. Kansas City wheat, the September contract is down 16.5 cents, going 6.97. I'm not a fan of seeing that thing below $7 on the inner day. Hopefully we don't close there. December KC wheat down 15 at 7.15 futures. Moving on over to the oats market, I show that one down a nickel a bushel, going 3.28 1/4. Looking next at the corn market, you've got to be impressed that it's holding up as well as it is, despite the fact that you have wheat down so aggressively, because if you recall, we do kind of look at those trading a bit in tandem. They don't have to be perfectly in line, but some you generally see them try and trade in the same direction, roughly same percentage-wise. September corn, though, up a half a penny a bushel, 4.37 1/4 cent. And the new crop December corn, a half a penny higher at 4.60 1/2 cent. Soybeans, we did have a daily export sale announcement, but apparently it's not enough to excite this market. September beans down a half a penny at 11.56. And the new crop November down a 1/4 cent at 11.74. Soybean meal up 30 points. Soybean oil down 35 points. Looking next at our livestock market, we definitely got some different sorts of fundamental data coming out as far as the cash trade is concerned. Looking first, live cattle, we have seen some cash trade in that 235 region so far this week. I think I'm going to call that my trend so far. Sounds like there's even some 235 bids down in Texas. As far as the futures market's concerned, August live cattle, they're down 287 per hundredweight as I speak, going 231.30. October cattle down 4.25 at 225.20. Looking at box beef this morning, that took a hit. The choice cutout down $5.10 at 362.87. The select was up 97 cents. That puts it at 349.03. Looking next at the feeder cattle, that one, the index jumped today up $4.28. That puts it at 352.93. On my first report of this morning, we had the futures market trading premium to the index, and now that is not the case, with the index up and the futures market is down $5 per hundredweight in the front month, going 348.40. September feeders down 7, 341.37. The worst hit contract so far is the November, down $8.60. Moving on over to the hog market in August, down 95 cents at 95.65. Crude oil, $2.50 higher, 77.70. We are doing a higher high and a higher low than yesterday. So far, it feels like just a bit of a recovery from the hard sell-off. I'm not necessarily pointing in the direction of this thing going screaming higher, and unless we see some different headlines. Gold market, down $6 an ounce. Silver, down 70 cents per ounce. U.S. dollar up 30 points, Dow Jones down 400. And that is our market update. If we can be of any further help to you, give us a call at Farmers Trading Company. That is 996-6500.
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Tom Petty and the boys from Full Moon Fever and Won't Back Down on Cool 98.3. And shifting gears just a little bit, gonna drift away here with Dobie Gray.

Saturday morning with Scooby-Doo, the Jetsons, and the Flintstones. 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Coombatty 8-3.

Cool 98.3, Jack and Diane, John Cougar Mellencamp. You lived it. We play it. Dave Bonham with you. And you know there's big festivities happening downtown tonight in Mitchell. It is the Palace City pre-Sturgis party. Kicks off right around 4:45, 5 o'clock with a motorcycle ride. Kickstands up from Clockworks. And Gary Michaels, bike magic, hypnotist, comedian, he's going to be down there. 5:45, 6:45, and 8:30, Powderhorn Ranch is the Cowboy Fast Draw Exhibitions. That's going to be pretty cool. Kids Zones the entire time. Lots of games, mechanical bulls, motorcycle games, Strider bikes, Turtle Peak Band happening from 5 to 7. Car show also happening. Oh, let's not forget the bike show as well. 5 to 7 tonight. And the One Wheel Revolution V-Twin stunt team, not to be missed. 5:45, 7:30, and 9:30 is when that's going down. And then finally, Red Farron, 8 to 9:30 tonight. So check it out. All the festivities.

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And I don't know. I don't know, man. It hasn't happened to me, but people, the wildlife experts, they say it occasionally happens. The frogs occasionally hitch rides in harvested produce. It's still an exceptionally rare find, they say, but the frog has since been turned over to animal specialists for care. So don't you love a feel-good story? Now...

What I've heard about the guy who bought the lettuce, well, he was hopping mad. Ba-dum-bum. Don't you love my dad jokes, folks? Ha! Thompson Twins, Hold Me Now, Cool 98.3.

0: Matthew Wilder, Break My Stride, Cool 98.3, You Lived It, We Play It Now. If you only remember Matthew Wilder for that song, well, you'd probably be just about like everybody else. They don't remember Matthew for being anything more than that one-hit wonder. But actually, he's pretty successful behind the scenes. He's produced No Doubt's major Tragic Kingdom album. He wrote music for Disney's Mulan, including Reflection and I'll Make a Man Out of You. And that helped launch Christina Aguilera's career as well. And he's just one of those super busy, super successful, behind the scenes kind of guys. Coming your way, Journey, Prince, Alanis Morissette. You just keep it locked in right here to Cool 98.3.
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0: Mitchell's only live and local color radar weather. And it's a whole lot of sun, folks. That's what we got going on. A little bit of wind, warmer temperatures, and a whole lot of sun. South winds up to 30 miles an hour today as we head towards a high of 89. Tonight, it's going to get down to 65 degrees, partly cloudy with a chance of sprinkles after midnight. Tomorrow, a lot of sun. Saturday, a lot of sun. Winds up to 25 miles per hour for both days and highs around 85 to 89 degrees. Right now, Huron, winds are continuing to push those clouds away for clearer skies around 5 p.m. 83 degrees. Sioux Falls, a little cloudy and sun in your future. Mitchell, we got a whole lot of wind, a whole lot of sun, bringing clear skies for all the fun happening in downtown Mitchell tonight. And that is Mitchell's only live and local color radar weather.
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Take Me Home. It's Phil Collins on Cool 98.3. You lived it, we play it. You know, I cannot hear this song without thinking of that scene in Boogie Nights with Roller Girl skating around on those skates. Here's the Emotions

0: It's time once again for Vintage Vinyl, as we feature a song from the past that you haven't heard in a while. I'm Cool Mighty 83.
1: You broke my heart, 'cause I couldn't dance. You didn't even want me around. And now I'm back to let you know I can really shake 'em down.

0: Do You Love Me? The Contours on Cool 98.3. You lived it, we play it. That is the vintage vinyl for today, where I dig deep into our vinyl vaults and pull out a little gem like that. And if I want to throw it back to old DJ style, it's stacks of wax, brother. Well, Do You Love Me from The Contours was a Motown classic released about June 29th of 1962. And it was written and produced by Berry Gordy, the man behind Motown. It climbed all the way to number 3 on the Billboard Hot 100, hit number 1 on the R&B charts, and then 25 years later, the song found a whole new audience. You know what I'm talking about, because it was featured in the 1987 smash hit movie Dirty Dancing, and it went straight back to the charts where it hit number 11 in 1988. So you remember Patrick Swayze and Jennifer Grey and that unforgettable dance scene. Check out tomorrow where I dig out another gem from the vintage vinyl library right here on Cool 98.3.
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You lived it, we play it. Hey, I want to remind you that Tegan's Light, Let Your Light Shine Golf / Cornhole Tournament is happening August 15th. 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Four players per team, pin prizes on every hole, lunch provided, auction of some really cool stuff. Yeah, get in on it. 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It happens August 15th. Let your light shine.

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0: Peaceful, easy feeling. It's the Eagles on Cool 98.3. You lived it, we play it. Shootout at the Lake. Rodeo is happening this weekend in Mitchell. Friday, Saturday night. Hey, that's tomorrow at the Horseman Sports Arena near Lake Mitchell. And you can expect plenty of bull riding events, mutton busting events for the kids, food truck events for the dads. Yeah, because that's where I hang out. Concessions, live music from Dustin Evans and the Good Times Band after the rodeo each night. You can still get tickets to it, and kids 10 and under get in free. So bring the family on out to shoot out at the Lake Rodeo this weekend over there at the Horseman's Sports Arena near Lake Mitchell.
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6: Mitchell's only live and local color radar weather. Today, sunny weather. Tomorrow, sunny weather. Saturday, sunny weather. Yeah, it's mostly sunny and warmer. A bit breezy, 30 miles an hour if you call that breezy. But it's going to push a few clouds late in later on tonight. Nothing big to worry about. It's all going to happen after the festivities downtown. Sprinkles after midnight, lows of 65, highs of 85 tomorrow, and high of 89 on Saturday for Mitchell. Right now, Chamberlain's windy and 88, Winter's windy and 88, Mitchell's windy and 85, and that is Mitchell's only live and local color radar weather.
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0: You lived it. We play it. Cool 98.3. Bryan Adams, Summer of 69. Man, that album was big. It was called Reckless. That came out about 1985, right in there. That song climbed to number 5 on the Billboard Hot 100, while Reckless became Bryan Adams' first number 1 album in the U.S. And get this, this was quite the feat. It spun off an incredible 6 top 20 hits, and that is a feat achieved by only a handful of albums that came out around that time. Even today, everybody's still spinning the Summer of 69, and it remains one of the top played songs from Bryan Adams. Coming your way, Wilson Phillips, Billy Joel, and Coolin' Gang. Stick around.
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We play it, and it's going to be a celebration tonight. Somebody's going to be celebrating because we got the state amateur baseball tournament. Yeah, we're broadcasting it right here on Cool 98.3. Mm-hmm. And, you know, these guys, Cool and the Gang, they're pretty excited as well. Listen to them. Yeah, Alexandria versus Crofton, Nebraska, tonight, 7:30 p.m. And you can listen to it here at Cool 98.3.

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Cold Ivy 8.3, where you lived it and we play it.

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0: 30 miles an hour, pushing some clouds through tonight, but no big deal. It's happening after the pre-Sturgis party. Some sprinkles in the early morning hours tomorrow. We're looking at a low of 65, but a high of 85 and lots of sun tomorrow. Winds up to 20 miles an hour. Mostly sunny and breezy with highs of 89 on Saturday. Winds up to 25 miles an hour. Right now, Huron, you got winds and 86 degrees. Sioux Falls, 83 and lots of sun. Mitchell, 86 and sunny. That's going to do it for me, folks. Dave Bonham, I am out of here. Thank you for hanging out with me. Maybe I'll see you down at the pre-Sturgis party later on tonight. That is Mitchell's only live and local color radar weather.
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2: From the Mitchell Now News Desk, I'm Morgan McCarthy. Well, South Dakota joins other states across the union, 16 of them, in fact, and that's to request a stop to Medicaid fraud. Attorney General Marty Jackley says the state has recovered almost $2 billion since 2025 in criminal and civil cases related to Medicaid fraud, and he's now joining colleagues in an appeal to urge Congress to support the Stop Fraud in Medicaid Act on a national level. The law would allow broader autonomy for attorney generals to investigate and prosecute fraud cases in their own states. As of now, only the Medicaid Fraud Control Unit is allowed to investigate and prosecute Medicaid provider fraud. Well, a homeowner in the south central part of South Dakota has been found housing a whitetail fawn as a pet, and that's prompted South Dakota Game, Fish, and Parks to issue a message saying fawns are not supposed to be kept as domestic pets, and it now has lowered odds of surviving in the wild. The homeowner reportedly kept the fawn in a dog harness and leash, with South Dakota GFP saying that the fawn has been released into the wild, but they are imploring people to leave fawns alone this season. Here in Mitchell, if you're looking to pick up a new hobby or maybe sharpen an old one, you have a chance to every Thursday evening. So the Carving Club meets tonight at 6, and this is at your shop at 304 North Main Street. You can bring your own carving tools and projects or use some of the ones that they provide there. It's a weekly club. It's open to beginners all the way through experienced carvers. 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

0: ABC News, I'm Brian Clark. Senator Mitch McConnell of Kentucky, not seen on Capitol Hill since June 11, says in a statement he's been discharged from a rehabilitation center. He had suffered a fall at his home in June and was briefly unconscious. ABC Stephen Portnoy has the latest from Washington.
1: The statement only says that he'll continue his recovery at home during the August work period, the state work period, so the August recess, which will end sometime in mid-September. And the open question here in Washington is, will we see Mitch McConnell return to D.C., return to the Capitol for his final months of his seventh term?
0: The attorney for Dr. Anthony Fauci called today's Senate committee vote to hold Fauci in contempt a crude political stunt. The committee chair, Rand Paul, says he'll refer the vote on Fauci's refusal to answer questions last week to the Department of Justice. Oil prices remain elevated. Still no deal to reopen the Strait of Hormuz. And tomorrow's July jobs report could show more financial impacts. This is ABC News.
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Roxette here on Cool 98.3. You lived it, we play it. Lainey Jackson joining you for your Thursday, August 6th. And we have a couple national holidays today. It is Farm Worker Appreciation Day today. We especially need to celebrate those farmers out there because the heat has just been crazy. And it's also Finish Your Degree Day today. It took me 5 years. I will say it does feel like a really good accomplishment when you're done. And it's also National Root Beer Float Day today. That sounds like the best treat right now for today. I don't know how to explain it, but a root beer float just sounds perfect right now. And it's also National Wiggle Your Toes Day today. When I was in middle school, I had a friend tell me that it was super weird that I could wiggle my pinky toe. I still think about that to this day. Right now, it's Michael Jackson here on Cool 98.3.

0: Rod Stewart here on Cool 98.3. Join us tonight for coverage of the Class B State Amateur Baseball Tournament from Cadwell Park. And tonight we will be covering Alexandria versus Crofton, Nebraska at 7:30. Then tomorrow you can join us for Wessington Springs versus Clark at 5:30 and Mount Vernon versus Tabor at 7:30. Then Saturday we will have one game. It's Parkston Rays versus Hartford Humboldt Gamecocks at 11. And you can catch all of that right here on Cool 98.3.
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Don Henley here on Cool 98.3. This is the most insane thing I've ever seen, but now I want to try it. Two women are going viral for using two motorized scooters to transport a couch. They found a free couch on the side of the road, and so they balanced it on these two scooters.

and they drove together. I mean, you have to see the video. Me explaining it doesn't give it justice as to actually how insane this video actually is. And the video is just absolutely hilarious. It's definitely worth checking out, but could you imagine riding with your best friend on a couch in the middle of the road? Yeah, that would be a wild experience. Right now, it's Glass Tiger here on Cool 98.3.

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0: Eddie Grant here on Cool 98.3. You lived it, we play it. Lainey Jackson here with you for your Thursday afternoon. And coming up, we will have a look at your weather along with some Billy Joel and Journey right here on Cool 98.3.
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0: Mitchell's only live and a local color radar weather for tonight. We'll see partly cloudy skies, lows around 67 with south winds up to 30. Friday, mostly sunny skies, highs near 85 with west winds up to 30. Friday night, partly cloudy skies, lows around 59. And for your Saturday, we'll see mostly cloudy skies, highs near 91 with south winds up to 25.
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0: from an ag business. This was along Highway 281 during the early morning hours of July 23rd. And now authorities are asking anyone who recognizes the suspect or has information about the incident to come forward. Tips, remember, can be submitted anonymously. There's a phone number for that. You can also find more details online. Cash rewards are available for information that leads to an arrest. Well, a new housing community in Mitchell is inviting you to take a look. LifeQuest's Cottage Bend will host an open house. That's coming up next Thursday, the 13th of August. Community members are invited to tour the new homes, explore the Cottage Bend neighborhood, and learn a little bit more about that development project. Organizers say the event is an opportunity to meet the team, see what the new community has to offer. And can you hear the revving of the engines? One of Mitchell's biggest summer events returns today at Palace City for that pre-Sturgis party to celebrate a 19th year. You may remember it began in 2007 as a small gathering at Clockworks, but has grown into a much bigger deal in the downtown, a celebration that welcomes motorcycle enthusiasts and visitors from across the country on their way to the Sturgis Motorcycle Rally. Now, it's a free event. It'll start at 5 today, run until 10 this evening on Main Street, and then feature live music, some motorcycle stunt shows, food vendors, a mechanical bull. Always need the mechanical bull. Car and bike shows as well. And then there are kids activities and more. Bring the whole family out for that fun. And a reminder, Main Street will be closed from 1st Avenue to 7th Avenue during the festivities. If you're in the area for Sturgis, welcome. From the Mitchell Now News Desk, I'm Morgan McCarthy.
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2: ABC News, I'm Brian Clark. The Supreme Court struck down President Trump's bid to end birthright citizenship, the constitutional provision that gives citizenship to anyone born in the United States. Today, the president said the administration's going to make adjustments, and Deputy Chief of Staff for Policy Stephen Miller in the Oval Office explained some planned changes.
3: To expand the definitions of people who are ineligible for birthright citizenship. That includes, for example, alien enemies of the United States, members of foreign terrorist organizations, and large categories of people who lobby and act on behalf of foreign governments.
2: The president reiterated that the U.S. has more than enough munitions amid reports that the war with Iran has depleted the U.S. stockpile of defensive missiles. Tomorrow, the July jobs report provides a latest snapshot on the labor market. Economists expecting it to show a gain of approximately 83,000 jobs in July, with unemployment steady at 4.2%. This is ABC News.
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Morning, Cyril and Cool 98.3. I have plenty of friends that I have no idea what they do for work. I just see them out and about doing things all the time. And it's like, what do you do during the week? I mean, I have a job, but how are these people making money? And this just reminded me of those friends. A guy is going viral. I mean, insanely viral for using a toothpick to drink a 10-liter container of Red Bull. Yeah, he took the toothpick and like scooped up a drop, and it took 13 hours. And when I say viral, he has 67.4 million views and 1.7 million likes. This guy has so much time on his hands. I mean, 13 hours to sit there and drink Red Bull with a toothpick. It's actually kind of cool to watch the time lapse. But this just reminds me of those friends out there that I don't know what they do for work. And this is what I imagine they're doing at home. Right now, it's Guns N' Roses here on Cool 98.3.

0: Santana and Rob Thomas here on Cool 98.3. You lived it, we play it. Join us Sunday morning at 8 and again Sunday evening at 7 for Casey Kasem's American Top 40 The 80s. We'll feature a countdown of Casey's from the 1980s. And this week's show is from August 8th, 1987. And that's all here on Cool 98.3.
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Earth, Wind, and Fire here on Cool 98.3. Is it too early to share that fall flavors have already been announced? I feel like August is a pretty solid time to announce it. I absolutely can't stand it when people are all the way back in July talking about fall. Like, no, July is a time for summer. But August, I feel like this is okay to share them. DQ has announced their 2026 fall menu, and it sounds pretty good. They have a caramel apple cheesecake blizzard, a brown sugar cookie dough blizzard, toasted marshmallow mocha DQ coffee cooler. That sounds like something I would like. I don't drink a lot of coffee, but I like it when it's cold like that with whipped cream. Yeah, that sounds pretty good. And a pumpkin pie blizzard. And they said that these are all set to drop on August 31st. I feel like that is also a solid time to drop fall flavors. I feel like some places just do it too early, and then you kind of lose the interest in it as fall actually comes around the corner. We're just a couple of weeks away. I know there's a lot of people who love fall out there. I do too. I'm one of them. But we gotta stay strong and hold on. It's not time yet. Summer's still happening. Right now, it's ZZ Top here on Cool 98.3.

0: That was Madonna here on Cool 98.3. You lived it, we play it. Lainey Jackson here, and just a reminder, you can take us anywhere and everywhere you are. 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

We believe that all the great music has already been recorded. Yep, right on tape. 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

That was Huey Lewis and the News here on Cool 98.3. This is interesting. If you're a GTA fan, you might like this. They are now having an extended look that will premiere on Netflix on August 27th. And this is all ahead of the GTA 6 game that will drop later this year. And they said it'll drop on August 27th at 3 p.m. I feel like 3 p.m. is such a random time. Most people are probably at work. Let's see, is that a Saturday? No, it's a Thursday. That's a pretty random time to drop it, but they say this is going to be the first of its kind partnership between Rockstar Games and Netflix. I think this will be interesting. I think a lot of GTA fans might like this. I wonder if it'll have some behind-the-scenes looks at how the game was created. And I know a lot of GTA fans out there are just anticipating this drop, so we'll have to see how well this does. Right now, it's Supertramp here on Cool 98.3.

0: Denise Williams here on Cool 98.3. Catch the Beatles show Sunday night at 11. This week, Casey Petrowski features part 5 of the Fab Four's Best Singles of All Time Countdown. And that'll be here on Cool 98.3.
1: 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Dale's a loser. I play to win. Like early payout from Bet365. If my team goes up big, I get paid out instantly, even if they blow the lead later.
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0: The honey pepper pimento chicken sandwich and pineapple dragon fruit and Sprite are back at Chick-fil-A.
1: 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We've been waiting. I love that honey pepper pimento sandwich.
2: And that pineapple dragon fruit and Sprite is everything. It's got that razzle dazzle that makes you stop and say, okay, wait a minute.
1: I love the creaminess of the pimento cheese. It's savory. It's bold. It's flavorful.
2: Our faves are back. High five, girl.
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Berlin here on Cool 98.3. This is absolutely insane, but I love it. A 69-year-old man in Wisconsin recently landed a helicopter in the store parking lot. I'm probably thinking, oh man, was it an emergency landing? No, he said the drive was too long to a Cabela's store. So instead of driving, he decided to fly his helicopter. And technically, he didn't break any aviation rules or any laws, so it was perfectly legal. They said it was just unusual. Yeah, I could see how that would be unusual. 69 years old and the drive is just too long. Might as well just fly a helicopter. I feel like now I need a helicopter to avoid traffic. This is actually a pretty good idea. Right now it's DeBarge here on Cool 98.3.

0: Chicago here on Cool 98.3. You lived it, we play it. Lainey Jackson here, but my time is coming to a close soon. But don't go away, because tonight we'll have the Alexandria versus Crofton, Nebraska game at 7:30 for the Class B State Amateur Baseball Tournament. And that'll be right here on Cool 98.3.
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0: Mitchell's only live and a local color radar weather for tonight. We'll see partly cloudy skies, lows around 67 with south winds up to 30. Friday, mostly sunny skies, highs near 85 with west winds up to 30. Friday night, partly cloudy skies, lows around 59. And Saturday, mostly cloudy skies, highs near 91 with south winds up to 25.
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